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2: 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Praise Indy and Lamar Campbell will be there early at 5 p.m., giving you a chance to win VIP concert seats from Indiana Donor Network and Donate Life Indiana. 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
7: 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Praise Indy and Lamar Campbell will be there early at 5 p.m., giving you a chance to win VIP concert seats from Indiana Donor Network and Donate Life Indiana. 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
4: 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Praise Indy and Lamar Campbell will be there early at 5 p.m., giving you a chance to win VIP concert seats from Indiana Donor Network and Donate Life Indiana. 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
2: Indianapolis, get ready for a weekend of laughter, music, family, and community. 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Then on Sunday, don't miss the spectacular Mike Epps car and bike show at Lawrence Community Park, showcasing incredible rides from across the Midwest. 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
5: 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Praise Indy and Lamar Campbell will be there early at 5 p.m., giving you a chance to win VIP concert seats from Indiana Donor Network and Donate Life Indiana. 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

0: 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I got your Vintage Vault, a word for you, and family prayer on the way, coming up.
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3: 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Praise Indy and Lamar Campbell will be there early at 5 p.m., giving you a chance to win VIP concert seats from Indiana Donor Network and Donate Life Indiana. 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
3: 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Come see us at the Indiana State Fair Hoosier Lottery Free Stage for the Tasha Cobbs Leonard Concert on Sunday, August 23rd. 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

0: Indianapolis. Get ready for a weekend of laughter, music, family, and community. Our hometown king of comedy, Mike Epps, is bringing the third annual Mike Epps Community Festival weekend to the Circle City, August 28th through the 30th. The celebration begins Friday night with the Mike Epps and Friends comedy show at the Marat Theater, followed by the free community concert and festival on Saturday in Washington Park, featuring live music, family fun, and local vendors. Then on Sunday, don't miss the spectacular Mike Epps car and bike show at Lawrence Community Park, showcasing incredible rides from across the Midwest. 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
1: 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Praise Indy and Lamar Campbell will be there early at 5 p.m., giving you a chance to win VIP concert seats from Indiana Donor Network and Donate Life Indiana. 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
1: Praise the Lord, everybody. 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

0: 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He already broke through. He did it, did it, a breakthrough.
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1: There's something special on the inside of you. 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There's promise. There's books. There's goals. There's ministry. You've got to become what God has designed you to be. Let's prophesy. Pregnant possibilities.
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1: 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To obtain it.
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Then on Sunday, don't miss the spectacular Mike Epps Car and Bike Show at Lawrence Community Park, showcasing incredible rides from across the Midwest. 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

souls. He is our master. Come on. He is our savior. 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He is our redeemer. Come on.

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0: 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We'll talk to Judge Melody Armstrong. And will you have a Mr. Griffin, sir?
1: You already know. I'm thinking about it right now. Cheryl is back, so she'll have trending topics. And will you have an Erica is Ms. the question.
0: I will. Yes, absolutely. Going to encourage these good folks. We'll be faith walking.
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4: 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Praise Indy and Lamar Campbell will be there early at 5 p.m., giving you a chance to win VIP concert seats from Indiana Donor Network and Donate Life Indiana. 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
7: 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Hallelujah. Let's just take it back a little bit. One, two, three, say. You might as well go ahead and get your dance on.

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Don't miss this opportunity to invest in your future. 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

0: Now, I've got to take a break real quickly, but when we come back, I'm going to have a word of the day just for you. That's right. It's going to inspire you. Yeah. Wait till you hear it. You'll be able to say that you really heard something that lifted you to another level. All of that and much more music coming up right after this, right here on the new Donnie McClurkin Show. We'll be right back.
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And I'm going to keep my word. This is about for a sermon that I had to preach. And I wanted to bless your heart just as well. So, my brothers and sisters, prepare your hearts for the word of

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1: I just want to write you a letter. I have to be very honest with you right now. I don't really know how to say it.

0: time to take a break for prayer. Today, dear God, we pray for improved spiritual vision. We seek to be empowered to see the best in people, even when they are showing us their worst. We seek to feel the God-given love embedded in all of us, even when others may be showing us meanness and disregard. We seek to possess heightened discernment so that we can recognize lies, deceptions, and falsehoods, even when they are dressed up in exciting and attractive packaging. We seek to be able to recognize when our assistance is needed, even when no word may have been spoken. And we ask you, dear God, to love and direct our steps, guide and protect our very existence during these times of change and uncertainty. Please, dear God, improve our spiritual vision. Amen and hallelujah.
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0: special 30th anniversary mass choir, and we want you to be a part. 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Rehearsal is Friday, August the 7th from 7 to 9:30 p.m. at Resurrection Community Church, located at 2502 East 38th Street. 30 years, one stage, one powerful sound. I'm Dee Rita Green, bringing you the good news with the Praise Indie Report.
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4: Yes, it is time for the Faith Walk of the Day. And y'all know Ephesians 6, 11 and 12. Put on the whole armor of God that you can stand against the devil's schemes. For our struggle is not against flesh and blood, but against the rulers, against authorities, against the powers of this dark world, and against spiritual forces in heavenly realms. That's the NIV version. And I think that we should pay attention to how many levels of devils that it said. It didn't just say that we can stand against the devil. It says rulers, authorities, powers of darkness, and spiritual forces in heavenly realms. That's layers and layers of devils. So you have to be equipped spiritually. You have to put on the full armor of God. You have to be equipped and prepared. And praying once a week ain't gonna get it. Going to church once a week ain't gonna get it. We gotta be in our word every day. We gotta keep your mind right, your heart right. You gotta guard yourself. You have to push back the darkness. And y'all, it's not a hard job to do, because all we have to do is lean into the power God already gave us over the enemy. But when you allow yourself to be operate in a lack of self-control, because you allow yourself to get too angry, or if you allow yourself to get into a space of gossiping and talking about people and the situations, you don't invite the presence and power of God in withstanding against the attacks of the enemy. And sometimes it's just a distraction from the assignment you are supposed to do next. When God is getting ready to move in my life, all hell breaks loose. And I recognize it now. I didn't when I was younger, but I recognize it now. So I'm telling you, when all hell breaks loose and everything that could go wrong all went wrong at one time, lean on the power of the Holy Spirit and make sure you are guarding your mind, guarding your words. Watch what you say. Watch who's around and how you allow yourself to kind of wallow in the anger or frustration. And if you have a circle of friends and that's what y'all do, y'all can all be pissed off together and talk about, and they should have that make me sick, and they should have did this, and the enemy's going, good, don't pray, good, so I can manipulate more, good, let me steal your peace, good, let me keep you unfocused so you can't hear God speaking to you because you're so caught up in what went wrong. When something goes wrong, you need to make sure you do the right thing, and that is get in the power and presence of God. So you say the right thing in the middle of the test. Are we perfect? No. Will we mess up? Yes. But when you put on the whole armor of God, you are guarding your mind, your heart, your peace, your feet, everything. You are guarding yourself from the attacks of the enemy. And the enemy wants to destroy you. Why? Because you are powerful. Why would he send that many demons and devils to attack you? Because you are powerful in the Lord. So be strong in the Lord and the power of his might. All right. I love you and I mean it. That's the Faith Walk of the Day, good people. Be ready for those attacks, because we can push back the darkness. Listen. Satan is defeated in Jesus' name. Declare that over your life. All right. It's birthday shout out time now. 877-242-2426. That's 877-242-2426. It's Get Up Morning. 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
8: 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Praise Indy and Lamar Campbell will be there early at 5 p.m., giving you a chance to win VIP concert seats from Indiana Donor Network and Donate Life Indiana. 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
5: Right now. 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
6: Yes, go ahead.
7: Well, well.
6: Is that what you say?
8: Okay. Okay. Right.
6: Let's
8: go ahead. Yeah. All right. Yes, enough. All right. All right. Whose birthday is it today?
6: Masako, come see about us.
8: Whose birthday is it?
9: Good morning, praise the Lord, get up church on this wonderful worship Wednesday. This is Philip Frazier calling from the nation's capital. My birthday shout-outs are for the following. A happy belated birthday to my play nephew, Christopher Sherrill, who celebrated his birthday on August 9th, and my former Sunday school teacher, the Tennessee Baptist Church, Pastor Joanne Davis, is celebrating her birthday today, August 12th. Happy birthday. God loves you, and so do I. Wish you many, many more.
10: Good morning, praise the good Lord. My name is Noble Bertram, and I'm calling from Indianapolis, Indiana, to wish my favorite brother his 67th birthday on yesterday. I tried to call yesterday, but I couldn't get in, so I'm glad I got in today. And also for today, a dear friend of mine named Angela Smith, a heavenly happy birthday to Miss Edna Love, and to LaTanya Skelton, birthday tomorrow on August the 13th. And to my heavenly birthday shout out to my sister Patricia Willis, whose birthday is August the 15th. And to Mrs. Stephanie Blunt, whose birthday is August the 15th also. And thank you so much, everybody. Have a great day. All the August birthday, have a happy, happy celebration birthday. Thank you. Praise God.
11: My name is Mercy the Second. I'm calling from Jacksonville, Florida, and my birthday shout-out is for myself and my birthday twin, Dolores Santana. I pray that we have a wonderful day and enjoy, have love, and laughter. May God bless everyone who has a birthday in this month. In the name of Jesus, amen.
12: Good morning. Good morning, Get Up family. I'd like to have a happy birthday to Joey Moore, whose birthday was August the 1st. Then I wish a happy birthday to Minister Long Homegoing on the 13th, of Lynn on the 14th, happy birthday, Joe Moore on the 10th, and Andrea Austin on the 15th. Happy birthday, and thank y'all for everything y'all do. Really enjoy y'all program. Bye-bye.
13: Marcella Henderson calling from Chesterfield, South Carolina, shouting out my daughter, Jemiah Henderson. Happy 25th birthday. We love you.
14: My name is Jinder Raff, and I'm calling from Fayetteville, North Carolina. I would like to shout a happy belated birthday to my adopted son, Sean Batten, in Raleigh, North Carolina. To myself, August the 1st, Sean Batten. To myself, August the 6th. And to my son, DeMarcus Raff, August the 6th. To my son, Dominique Raff, August the 11th.
15: Good morning, Marie Thomas, calling from South Carolina. Birthday shout-out goes to Stephon Cotton, out of Hartford, South Carolina. That's coming from his mom, siblings, family, and friends, Pastor Antonio Black in the Green Hill Missionary Baptist Church family. Thank you all for what all y'all continue to do, and have a blessed and prosperous day.
8: Happy birthday, everybody, and thank you so much for sharing all your birthday love with us this morning. 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
16: Got to say happy birthday to Michelle Elizabeth Williams, my cousin Walter McGuire Jr. and Ypsilanti, Kim Sykes, and Nikki Jones.
8: 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What about you, Cheryl?
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8: 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Stick around. There's more on the way. It's Get Up Mornings. 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
1: 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Praise Indy and Lamar Campbell will be there early at 5 p.m., giving you a chance to win VIP concert seats from Indiana Donor Network and Donate Life Indiana. 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
5: Thanks, Z. Yesterday, I'm here in Charlotte for the Stellar Awards week, right? And yesterday, I did an event at the Casey by Beaumont. It was an event for the Alliance Center for Education. Melanie Pratt, Praise 102.5, Praise Charlotte, hosted it. And it was an event, E, for this program that helps other people. I'll say it like that. I have to thank Kim Ratcliffe, James Smuggy Mitchell. Smuggy is the mayor pro tem here. Jesse Kierton is the president of Queens University, and he went through the program. And Jorge Mangares is the board chair. But basically, I opened it up with, you know, comedy. And then people came up and talked them to, and I'm talking about the, you know, the CEO and Jared and his wife, Brooke. This program helps Head Start and pre-Head Start. And even Jesse was one of the people that actually went through the program. And I just wanted to talk about this morning of how important programs are still, you know, as a people, we have always had to do things our own way, and we had to raise money for those things. And this organization has been around 85 years, and

0: and just to see that it's still programs in different cities around the country that are working in the community, that are hands-on with the young people, because we can say what we want about the young people, and you know, they can't write in cursive, they only on social media and all, yeah, but they the whole future though. So, in fact, at my table yesterday, it was a young man. He was 31. I was like, "You can't write in cursive, can you?" And he was like, "Yeah, I can." And I said, "Then write this right here." And he wrote it. And then before I left, it was a lot of educators there as well. A table of teachers, slipped me an envelope, and they all wrote on cursive just to let me know that, people writing in cursive still. So, shout out to them. But the intentional work that Alliance Center for Education is doing in the community, I'm just a fan of it. I'm a fan of, because I went through those programs. I went through the Head Start. I went through my mom was, you know, programs like that back then. That was saving her. You guys are saving people. And I just wanted to say thank you for saving people. And I was one of those people who got saved, and you never know. Actually, Jesse Kirton, the president of Queens University, he went through the program as well. So, and I was telling them yesterday, a lot of people don't, and not a lot, people most of the time don't get the thank you that they require, that they deserve. And I just wanted to tell you publicly that you guys are doing, and all organizations that are helping in the community that just lost funding because of y'all's president and other reason, and you're still out there trying, man, on behalf of Get Up Mornings with Erica Campbell, we just want to thank y'all. That's my Mr. Griffin for today.
1: Wow, so good, Griff.
2: Mm-hmm.
1: So good. I mean, if we got to help people, man.
0: Yeah, period.
1: Help people, man. And I love how you stretch your heart, and I say that intentionally, like you make space to love and help people. And I just thank God. I know that God is going to bless you, because that's the real work. Very proud of this guy. Come on, Griff, ladies and gentlemen, put your hands together for Griff, ladies and gentlemen. We got more on the way. It's Get Up Mornings.
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2: Southbound I-65 has a little bit of a slowdown due to an earlier accident between West Dr. Martin Luther King Jr. Street and Meridian Pennsylvania Street. There's also road work that has the exit ramp closed to Raymond. Northbound I-65 has road work that has the roadway reduced to just two lanes between 465 and 70. CSL plasma donors can earn up to $200 their first week. 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I'm Brittany Cohen with traffic for Get Up Mornings with Erica Campbell on Praise AM 1310 95.1.
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0: 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I'm B. Rita Green, bringing you the good news with the Praise Indy Report.
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2: 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All right. 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
2: 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Come see us at the Indiana State Fair Hoosier Lottery Free Stage for the Tasha Cobbs Leonard Concert on Sunday, August 23rd. 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
3: Well, saints of the Most High God, we are coming to you live from the Get Up Church of our Lord, Baptocostal Non-Denominational, Denominational, AME, CME, ENG, LMNOP, Apostolic Church of God in Christ. All right, Brother Griff, let the Lord use you.
4: Thank you, First Lady Pastor.
3: You're welcome.
4: Happy birthday to Michelle Elizabeth Williams, my cousin Walter McGuire Jr., and Nikki Jones. Oh, and Andre Gates called me personally and said, please say happy birthday to Miss Dottie Peoples. Of course, happy birthday, Dottie. Yes. But first, giving honor to God, who's the head of my life, I'd like to say I'm glad to be in the house of the Lord one more time, Elder Cheryl.
5: Uh-huh.
4: Because he brought me from a mighty long way up. Cousin Walter, I could have been dead, sleeping in the grave, but God is good.
3: All the time.
4: And all the time.
3: God is good.
4: Yes, yes, yes. I'm going to get right into it. Let me tell y'all something. Everybody come to Charlotte. People, you're going to want to eat when you get here. Griff, where can we eat now? I don't know all the places you could eat. I know a good portion of them, messing around with Melanie Pratt. Last night, I was with Kim Ratcliffe and her family, and we went to North Italia. When I tell you, the pasta was everything. And then it's a place called Cheats Cheese Steak Parlor. Yeah, that's where I met South Mech Sabres High School Coach Williams. He was telling me how good that was. It's a place called Culture that's around the corner from me. They got a oxtail pizza, I heard. If you like seafood, it's a place called Sea Grill. A place called Sea Level. If you like pizza, Benny's. Benny's and Noda. What's Noda, Griff? That's what Charlotte people call North Davidson. So Penny's. Oh, it's a black-owned pizza place called Birds. And if you like Mexican, man, it's a place called Maria that Melanie and her husband took me to. Maria's is, let me tell you something, is muy bueno. Now, somebody in that car right now saying, Griff, we all hungry. I am as well. You can just say, ain't you all right? Somebody else saying, well, what about the, I'm just telling you the ones I know. You gonna come and be hungry, find you a place, and you can just say, ain't you all right? But if you like me and you know, I'm going to be on with Melanie on Praise 102.5 in Charlotte, and she's going to tell me even more places to eat, and I'm screaming, ain't he all right?
3: Boy, it sounds so good. I'm going to go back and listen to this whole thing and jot down all those restaurants.
4: Me too. I can text you today.
3: Yes, please. And thank you.
6: Let me know what's going to be open now, because you know. Fat Albert is great.
4: Fat Albert is amazing. I love it.
6: You know that's Warren's uncle singing that?
4: Sing the song?
6: That's Warren's uncle, Michael Gray, yeah.
4: No kidding.
6: Yeah, that's him singing that song.
3: You are walking.
4: That's crazy.
3: Encyclopedia.
6: He was on one of the first in The Wiz on Broadway. He played the lion for years. Yeah.
4: Oh, nice. Yeah. Man, let us find out.
3: See? Look at it.
6: Let's get up, morning. Y'all stick around. More on the way.
4: See how she turned your evil to good, Venos?
6: See?
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12: Indy, we want to help you get to work safely. 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
13: Southbound I-65 has roadwork closing the exit ramp to Raymond. Northbound I-65 has roadwork that has the roadway reduced to just two lanes between 465 and 70. Westbound 70 is a bit snug between Rural and I-65. Westbound 465 has stop-and-go delays between Meridian and Ditch. Southbound 69 is snug between 96th and 465. Westbound 74 has road work that has the left shoulder closed between State Road 267 and Indiana 32. I'm Brittany Cohen with traffic for Get Up Mornings with Erica Campbell on Praise AM 1310 95.1.
14: 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Come see us at the Indiana State Fair Hoosier Lottery Free Stage for the Tasha Cobbs Leonard Concert on Sunday, August 23rd. Praise Indy and Lamar Campbell will be there early at 5 p.m., giving you a chance to win VIP concert seats from Indiana Donor Network and Donate Life Indiana. 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
8: Indy, let's check in and see what the roads are looking like this morning.
9: Northbound I-65 has a light slowdown between Keystone and 70. There's also delays between Southport and 465. Westbound 70 has stop-and-go traffic between Shadeland and I-65. Over on westbound 465, tap the brakes between Westfield and Meridian. Things are snug. Southbound 69 has delays between 116th and 82nd Street. Northbound I-65 has delays due to an earlier vehicle fire between State Road 25 and State Road 43. I'm Brittany Cohen with traffic for Get Up Mornings with Erica Campbell on Praise AM 1310 95.1.
10: 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Come see us at the Indiana State Fair Hoosier Lottery Free Stage for the Tasha Cobbs Leonard Concert on Sunday, August 23rd. Praise Indy and Lamar Campbell will be there early at 5 p.m., giving you a chance to win VIP concert seats from Indiana Donor Network and Donate Life Indiana. 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

0: Special 30th anniversary mass choir, and we want you to be a part. We're looking for singers, musicians, and choir directors who are ready to lift up their voices, make history, and share the stage with Grammy Award winning and gospel powerhouse Tasha Cobbs Leonard. 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I'm B. Rita Green, bringing you the good news with the Praise Indy Report.
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0: darkness, out of the valley, out of the storm, out of the grave. You won't repeat a battle, you won't repeat a battle, but he already, already won. Go, go, go, go to sleep. He already broke through. He didn't get it, a breakthrough.
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4: 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You know it. 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
5: All right. Cheryl, what are we talking about today?
6: All right. You know how we normally say we listen and we don't judge. Well, today, we're judging. We're going to judge.
5: No.
6: You know, character shows up a lot, you know, of things, not just, you know, by big moments, but even the little moments that people do what they do. So I know the saying, you know, is don't judge a book by their cover, but a lot can be said about a person just by how they, you know, treat people, how they treat their server, you know, how they talk to their mother or their wife, or how they treat their kids, or how they drive, or how they may or may not wash their hands after using the bathroom. We went to a lagoon while we were in on vacation at Disney, and the women was just in and out, honey, just out the stall.
5: Nobody
6: right
5: washed
6: out the
5: their
6: bath.
5: Hands. No,
6: I'm judging you. You're nasty.
5: Get your nasty hands away from me.
6: Get your nasty hands away from me. So,
7: wow.
6: Now you know how I am about germs, Griff. I'm like,
7: I'm just sitting there. Wow, it's good to know that females don't wash their hands too. I thought it was just dudes.
6: And, don't tell me you ain't judging a man that walks out that just touched his
7: I'm really
6: thing,
7: not. We got a different order in the man bathroom. I don't look at you, and you don't look at me, but we just happen to meet by the sink.
6: Or not.
5: I said it's like a no-talk. If a dude is talking, I'm saying it's very telling. If somebody is in the stall and they talking, it's very telling. Like,
6: Uh-oh.
7: Sir, there is man bathroom etiquette. And who raised you?
6: So our Get Up poll question today is, you could tell a lot about a person the way they do what?
7: I think like you can tell a lot about a person by their social media, what they post, who they leave out, who they, do they love Jesus?
6: Absolutely. Yeah.
7: Are they in a club all the time? Are they single? Are they married? Like, I think you could tell a lot. Do they have kids that they like?
6: Right.
5: You
6: work with somebody and go to their social media and be like, sis is out there. Like, she up in here in suits, but she's outside. Like, what is happening? So
5: you know what, I hate to admit it, but people with nasty cars, you can't tell me their house ain't nasty.
6: Period.
5: There's no way. You got fries and everything you've ever eaten over the last week.
7: Fries in weeks.
5: Why won't you just wash the car? I don't understand.
6: See? Yeah.
5: I mean, I actually binge watch those people who detail cars that looks like the hell exploded in their car.
7: Right.
5: Yeah. And they have to vacuum it. But I'm just trying to figure out, how did it get there? How many times did you get out of the car and not?
6: Right.
5: You don't want to take none of the, you don't want to take 5 minutes to just get none of the.
7: Whenever somebody say, please excuse my house or my car, here come the nasty.
6: You're nasty.
7: You can't even play it off because you're saying it out loud. You have to excuse my houses.
6: You know this.
5: Sorry,
6: nasty.
5: Guys. We admitted that we're judging, okay?
6: We're giving people. We're giving license to judge today because I want to know what your pet peeve is. Yeah.
5: Lord.
6: You can tell.
5: Listen, I'm with Monique. These bonnets are making me sick in the airport.
6: Me too.
5: Griff, how do men feel about bonnets in the airport?
6: Me too.
7: I was fine. I just got used to the bonnets, right? But then I saw a lady with the eye gel things. Yeah, I thought them was for the crib. Like,
6: it is.
5: No, they
6: were for the bathroom.
5: It's for the bathroom.
7: Jeez.
5: So what's your pet peeve? We want to know. 877-242-2426. All right, you can tell it all. You can vent today. 877-242-2426.
7: No judgment on the venting.
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12: 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Come see us at the Indiana State Fair Hoosier Lottery Free Stage for the Tasha Cobbs Leonard Concert on Sunday, August 23rd. Praise Indy and Lamar Campbell will be there early at 5 p.m., giving you a chance to win VIP concert seats from Indiana Donor Network and Donate Life Indiana. 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
3: All right, we just let you just be a little tinge, a little judgy this morning. Well, you know, stuff that you see in people and you absolutely know. Oh, no, no, no. Mm-mm, we can't do this. We want to hear from you. You can tell a lot about a person when they do what? Let's go to Wanda in Maryland. Hey, Wanda in Maryland, what you want to share, girl?
4: Let me tell y'all something. You all hit it on the head already. A nasty car, I'm not getting in it.
5: Right.
4: And walking out the bathroom and not washing your hands. I cannot do it. I've actually forgot where I was and said, excuse me, you didn't wash your hands.
5: See?
3: Come on.
4: I said it before I knew it. I was like, oh, my God, you didn't wash your hands. Because you got to grab a paper towel and I open up the door. I can't do it. That's not judging. That's nasty.
3: It is.
5: It's apparent. It is. Huh.
3: It is.
5: Thank you for calling,
3: hey, Lady Wanda
5: you.
3: Deshay.
4: Love y'all. Love y'all. Bye.
3: Lisa in Georgia is on the line. Hey, Lisa. You can tell a lot about a person when they do what?
6: Oh my goodness, I'm with you on the car situation. Oh my God, yeah.
5: You struck a chord.
6: Yeah, but oh, baby, did it. we had a second service, right, on a Sunday, and this young lady, she said, you're going to the second service, and I said, yeah. She said, well, you know what, you can ride with me, and I said, okay, and oh boy, when I got to the car, and I opened that door, I was like, oh my God.
5: Nasty.
6: I can't get in there.
3: Right.
6: Oh,
3: I'm sorry. Yeah, I would definitely go. Oh, I'm sorry.
5: Thank you. I'm good. I got away. I got away.
6: I said, you know what? I got an errand to run, so you know, I'll drive. I needed a shower. I needed to go home and take a shower just from opening her car door.
3: Oh,
6: oh
3: Lord.
6: My God. Everything was in there.
3: Listen, we got to go, ma'am. We got to go. We got to take another call. Thank you for calling.
7: She was venting.
5: I felt all of that.
7: 877-242-2426. It's time for the Get Up poll. Let's go to Ohio and talk to Deborah. Deborah, you know you could tell a lot about a person when they do what, sis?
8: When they wear pajamas and a bonnet outside.
5: It's true.
9: I'm mad about it. Mad about it.
8: I'm mad about it. My posts always be about it. Good morning, ladies and Griff.
3: Good morning.
5: Good morning.
3: Thank you
8: for the day.
3: Thank you for calling. Yes. We appreciate you.
7: Funny.
8: All right. God bless.
3: God bless. Bye-bye. Pam in Atlanta's on the line. Hey, Pam. You can tell a lot about a person when they do what?
10: Hey, Erica, Griff, listen, I think it should be in the Bible, somewhere in Proverbs, that says, thou shalt not make a right turn in the far left lane.
3: These folks, though, they don't have driver's ed.
5: Right.
10: Listen, they got them licensed from the good Walmart or somewhere, but it's a type of scripture. Thou shalt not turn right in the far left lane. It tells me that they probably under 30. I ain't finna lie to you.
3: Oh, Lord. Thank you for calling.
7: Wow.
10: Okay.
5: Doing our good judging.
3: Okay, bye. All right, Get Up Church. Thank y'all for calling.
7: I feel like everybody is better now that they got it.
5: I know.
7: We
5: got to do that more often. Yeah.
7: Beautiful day today.
3: Don't let us vent. You know what I'm saying? We just need to sometime. I love you. Get Up Church. Stick around. There's more on the way.
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2: Good morning, Circle City. Let's see how it's moving on the roads this morning.
15: Northbound I-65 is a bit snug between Southport and 465, as well as between Keystone and 70. Southbound I-65 has roadwork closing the exit and entrance ramps from Raymond. Southbound 6570 has roadwork closing the entrance ramp from Washington Street on the southbound side only. Eastbound 70 has stop-and-go delays between West and I-65. Eastbound 465 has a bit of a slowdown between 79th and 865. I'm Brittany Cohen with traffic for Get Up Mornings with Erica Campbell on Praise AM 1310 95.1.
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16: 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Come see us at the Indiana State Fair Hoosier Lottery Free Stage for the Tasha Cobbs Leonard Concert on Sunday, August 23rd. Praise Indy and Lamar Campbell will be there early at 5 p.m., giving you a chance to win VIP concert seats from Indiana Donor Network and Donate Life Indiana. 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
2: Spies wisdom. He says that when you neglect God in your life, you're really living like a fool.
3: Welcome to Eastern Star Church, where Jesus is exalted and the word is explained. We are thrilled that you have joined us today.
2: That's why I almost called this message, Don't Be a Fool. Because some of us have trusted God with our eternal life, but we neglected God in other areas of our life. So God, I trust you to save my soul. I trust you for eternal life. I trust you for forgiveness of sin. I trust you that when I die, my soul will live in eternity with you. God, I put all of the spiritual stuff in your hands, but I'm going to deal with my finances. I'm going to deal with my marriage. I'm going to handle my workspace. I'm going to deal with my career. I trust you. I lean on you to deal with the care of my soul, but let me handle all this other stuff. And Solomon says, you living like a fool. Matter of fact, the psalmist says that a fool in his heart already said there is no God. Paul writes to the church in Rome, and he says that God has given you evidence that God is real. So some of us say, well, God ain't real. Paul says, no, God is real. And you see the evidence. You see the sun, the moon, the stars, you see the trees, and you see the operation and the systems of the universe. You know that God is real, but in your foolishness, you reject God. Foolishness has nothing to do with intellect, nothing to do with education, and everything to do with rejection. That I am rejecting the idea of God and the influence he needs to have over my life. And somebody right now, in a few minutes, I'm going to open up the doors of the church and I'm going to extend the invitation of life to Jesus, and somebody is going to reject the invitation. And Solomon says that when you reject God, you're living life as a fool. Because we seek to build all, we want to build families and build careers and build companies and build organizations and build ministries, and we do it while neglecting God. It's a faulty foundation. They're having this issue over in Connecticut and Massachusetts, over on the East Coast, where these condos and these businesses and these facilities have been built on faulty foundations. And there was a story that I read this past week where in Connecticut, in order to fix the faulty foundation, they have to lift up the building and replace the broken foundation with one that is more sturdy. And these faulty foundations, these foundations that have cracks in them, didn't happen overnight. It happened in the phase of 15 to 20 years. But they didn't know that the foundation was faulty until the cracks showed up. And now they have to lift these buildings up, these 360 tons that they lift up in the air, and it's a multi-million dollar project, all because they were building on a faulty foundation. Families were living in these homes. Children were being raised in these homes. Lives were being lived on a faulty foundation. And now, in order to fix the foundation, it's a heavy work. In order to fix a foundation, it's a heavy lift and it's costly. But I want to submit to you that there have been seasons in our life where we can testify that we tried to build our lives on faulty foundations. But the good news is that God has already handled the heavy lifting. It is not too late for you to change your foundation. It's not too late for you to make Jesus the rock in which you build your life, because Jesus has already paid the cost, and all you have to do is receive him into your life and let God know, I am fixing this faulty foundation so that I can build something that has value, that has impact, that can last, because the fear of the Lord is the beginning. It is the foundation. And anytime you start with anything other than God, it's a false start. You ever watch football before? And you seen that yellow flag show up on the field? And that yellow flag shows up on the field and that referee throws his arms like this. And he says, it's a false start on offense. False start is when an offensive player moves before the call of the quarterback. You know, the quarterback influences and dictates everything for the offense. The quarterback calls the plays. The quarterback ignites the play. He starts the play with the call. But there are some times where an offensive player moves before the quarterback is ready. And that player oftentimes is distracted by the call of the defense or the yelling of the fans or anticipating the call himself. And as a result, he's moving before the quarterback is ready. And we've seen big plays, beautiful plays with major setbacks, all because somebody moved before the quarterback was ready. And there are so many of God's children that have committed false starts. I mean, you look good on Instagram. You look like relationship goals. You look like you have it all together. But truth is, you moved before God was ready. You moved with the money. You moved with your pride. You moved with position. You moved with your ego. And now you were with a major setback because you've missed the call of your quarterback, Jesus. But I'm so glad that Jesus gives us another chance to rebuild our lives on the right foundation. Jesus puts it like this in the book of Matthew. He actually continues this concept that Solomon brings up. When he juxtaposes the wise builder and the foolish builder, Jesus, he tells a parable. He says that when you read the word, but you don't have wisdom and apply the word, you are like a foolish builder who builds their house on the sand, a shifty foundation, so that when the storm comes, your house is destroyed. But those of you who hear the word and then have wisdom enough to apply the word, you are like a wise builder who builds their house on the rock. The storm still pulls up, but your house remains standing because you built it on a strong foundation. And I want to encourage you today that yes, the storms of life will show up, but how many of you know that Jesus is the foundation that you need to remain? That's why I can still give God a hallelujah despite of the mountains and the trials and the valleys, because I've built my house on the rock of Jesus Christ. Solomon says that the fear of the Lord is the beginning of wisdom, the beginning of knowledge, the beginning of understanding, the beginning of discernment. It's the beginning because God is getting ready to use wisdom to transform you. Not so that you can have a bigger car, bigger house, and more money, but he's looking to transform you so that you can begin to reflect the character of God. I know I ain't gonna get no amens on Christian living today, as my mama would put it. I'm not gonna get no amens on Christian living, but I just want to extend to you what God is trying to do in the process. God is not just trying to give you education and information with no transformation. God is looking to transform the life of the believer so that the believer can reflect the character of God. He says it in his introduction. He says, I'm giving you these words of wisdom so that you can receive wise dealings, verse 3, in righteousness, justice, and equity. He's trying to get the believers of God to live a life that reflects the character of God by way of righteousness, justice, and equity. And look at some of the words that Solomon uses to showcase to us how God begins to form the life of the believer. He says, I want you to know. He uses words like instruction and understanding and insight and guidance and teaching. He's using words like counsel. He's using these like educational type words, language that reflects education. And Solomon is making the argument that God uses information and education for his transformation. I mean, we as black folks can agree with that, right? We know that through our history that education has been the tool that we've used for liberation. But don't limit education to just your liberation, because you can have liberation with no transformation. Education, God, Solomon is not saying that wisdom is just found in the classroom, that you got to go and earn 5 degrees before you can have wisdom. Because somebody in this room, you got the degrees, but you lack discernment, because you have the information, but you lack the transformation. God is not saying you need the formal model of education, because my great grandmother never graduated from nobody's school, but she had all the wisdom. Because God has a way of using your life as a classroom where God becomes your teacher, wisdom your TA. The book of Proverbs is a part of your required reading. And the more you learn about God, it is not just for you to obtain the knowledge, but it's for you to reflect the character of God. Okay, some of us been in church all our life. You know, we born Baptist. We were bred Baptist. We gonna die Baptist. And back in them old school Baptist churches, you know, they would have Christian education. That's what they called it, Christian education. Sunday school, Bible study. It was our way of trying to disciple people. It was our way of trying to develop and grow people by way of Christian education. But if all we do is label discipleship of Christian education, we'll have a lot of Christians who have the knowledge but don't know how to live it out. Because discipleship goes beyond education. Discipleship is about transformation. That's why when Jesus was discipling his disciples, he just wasn't teaching and preaching to them. He was living life with them, so that by the time he ascended to the right hand of the Father, he told his disciples, okay, now y'all go live out what I've already instructed you to live. Because so many of us, we have all the Christian education, but we don't have the heart that reflects the character of God. So you can teach all the classes, but you don't know how to live it out.
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4: 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Come see us at the Indiana State Fair Hoosier Lottery Free Stage for the Tasha Cobbs Leonard Concert on Sunday, August 23rd. Praise Indy and Lamar Campbell will be there early at 5 p.m., giving you a chance to win VIP concert seats from Indiana Donor Network and Donate Life Indiana. 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
4: 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Come see us at the Indiana State Fair Hoosier Lottery Free Stage for the Tasha Cobbs Leonard Concert on Sunday, August 23rd. Praise Indy and Lamar Campbell will be there early at 5 p.m., giving you a chance to win VIP concert seats from Indiana Donor Network and Donate Life Indiana. 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
7: Good morning, my brothers and sisters in Christ Jesus. Whether you are incarcerated, are you listening? On Radio Land, I'm here to say that God is good. He's given us another day to serve Him, to witness for Him, to live for Him, and to share His word with many who want to listen. Now, before I begin, I want to say a brief prayer. Heavenly Father, I want to thank you for waking us up this morning, throwing us on our way. I want to thank you for your word of transformation, of being born again, born from above. I want to thank you, Lord, for just saving us. And I pray that all those who are listening, I hope that someone will turn their life around and someone will decide to live and to follow Jesus. And I thank you for protecting us this past week. And I pray and ask these blessings, Heavenly Father, in your Son, the Lord Jesus Christ, who is coming soon. In His name I give praise and the glory. Amen. Let's talk on the subject, how do I know if I am saved? Wow. Many people go by feelings. They go to church and they get happy and they shout, they jump, they run, they clap. All that is good to a certain extent, but that's a feeling. Has nothing to do with salvation. Man looks up on the outward appearance, but God looks up on the heart. It says in John 5:24, believe the gospel. We are to believe the gospel and live by it and do what it says. Unfortunately, there's a lot of people who say they're Christians, but they don't live by the gospel. They live the way they want to live instead of the way the Bible tells us to live. The Bible is clear. All scripture is given by the inspiration of God for doctrine, for reproof, for correction, instruction, and righteousness, that the man of God be perfect in all good works. Now, a lot of people don't understand that word perfect. They think that means a sinless life. None of us live a sinless life. That's why Jesus had to come, because we are sinners, okay? I went to one church one time, and a guy got through preaching. He walked away. He was walking out in the congregation, and he said, "Sinners saved by grace. What is that?" "What do you mean, what is that, man?" "We're sinners. We're descendants of Adam and Eve. We're fallen people. So the only way that God can look at us is through his Son." And this is what the gospel is about. For it says in John 3:16, most Christians are familiar with it, "For God so loved the world that he gave his only begotten Son." I like the translation "only Son." "But whosoever believes in him should not perish, but should have everlasting life." So if you truly believe the gospel, if you believe that Jesus is God's Son, chances are you're definitely a saved person. Now, number three, that was number two. Number three, do you believe that you have the Spirit moving in your life? If you believe the Spirit is moving in your life, then you will not desire to go after the flesh and live like the world. Number four, do you believe you are a saved sinner and need God's grace, mercy, and forgiveness? And yes, you do, in order to enter the kingdom of heaven. You need his grace, you need his mercy, you need his forgiveness. Do you forgive others? Okay, as God has forgiven you. If you don't forgive others, God will not forgive you. We must forgive. I don't care what they do to you. I don't care what is said about you. I don't care how they treated you. You got to forgive. No true Christian today is going to go through life without being persecuted. The Bible makes it clear sometimes your worst enemy is in your own household, the people you love the most. They know you better than anybody else in most cases, so they can hurt you more than anybody else. And those are the type of family members are always bringing up your past. You was a ladies' man. You used to drink alcohol. You used to smoke cigarettes. You used to lie, steal, cheat. But the point is, has your heart changed? Has your mind changed? Has your will to live and love God changed? If so, none of that counts, because it's the blood of Jesus that makes us right, not our works. Do you believe the Bible is the truth and it's divinely inspired? Like I just said, all scripture is given by the inspiration of God for doctrine, for reproof, correction, instruction, and righteousness, that the man of God be perfect in all good works. Inerrancy of the scripture is very important to believe God in the gospel. Do you believe the Bible is infallible? I do. I believe it's infallible. Now, they have different translations out here that confuses people, but the American Revised Standard Version, your National Version, breaks it down, whereas it's not all these these and does in there. And it's easier, these Bibles are easier to read, they're easier to understand. So, but you must believe the Bible is the truth. If you don't believe it's God's truth, then chances are you really don't believe the Bible. Because the Bible is, I always used to say, the Bible is God's word broken down into a human form so we can understand his will for our life. And that's basically what the Bible is. But believing the Bible and living by faith from the Bible are two different things. There's a lot of people who say, "I believe the Bible," but you don't believe what it says. You don't believe the truths in the Bible. You want to live the way you want to live and serve God the way you want to serve him, instead of how the Bible tells you how to live and serve him. There's a difference. Do you believe Jesus is the only way to heaven? That's extremely important, because Jesus Christ is the only way to heaven. He says, "I am the way, the truth, and the life. No man can come to Father but by me." If you try to climb any other way, the same as a thief, the same person is a thief. So all these other religions today who claim to be godly people are thieves because they're trying to get with God, be with God forever, and they don't believe the gospel. And so it's important that you believe that Jesus Christ is the only way to heaven. There is no other way. Oprah Winfrey and Steve Harvey on the internet talking about there's other ways to heaven. There is no other way to heaven. The day that you close your eyes for the last time in this flesh and stand before God, if you don't believe that Jesus is the only way to heaven, you are not a true Christian. I don't care who you are. I don't care how much money you have. I don't care how many good deeds you perform. I don't care how much money you gave to church. I don't care how often you went to church. If you don't believe that Jesus is the only way to heaven, then chances are you may not very well be a Christian. True. Because he is the only way. He's the only one that can save us. The scripture says his blood is atonement for us. So his blood justifies us. The Holy Spirit sanctifies us and sets us apart. Sanctification does not come by, jumping around and with tambourines and jumping over tables and all this silly stuff you see on the internet and TV. It's not about that. Sanctification means you have been set apart by the power of the Holy Spirit. And you have power over darkness. You have power over your prior life. You have power to love and forgive when people come against you and put you down and want to destroy your character and harm your reputation. Those type of people are pretenders, because usually if somebody always talking about your past, and not only are they living in your past, they're not aware that they're living in their past because they keep bringing up yours. And it also shows that they are envious and jealous of you because you have changed and God has changed you. The only one that can change you is the blood of Jesus. The blood of Jesus is what makes us righteous. The blood of Jesus justifies us and makes us holy. That's the only way that God can look at us is through his son, because we are sinners by nature. We don't always do right. I get upset when I turn the TV on and they say, well, so-and-so, Reverend so-and-so, or the doctor so-and-so, this guy committed a crime, he's fallen from grace. Let me set the record straight. Grace is a gift. It cannot be earned. It cannot be bought. There's no way you can get it except when you accept Jesus Christ as your Lord and Savior and Redeemer. Okay? Then you can receive grace. And there's a way that it's done. Okay? The Bible says, Jesus says, repent. He that believeth and is baptized shall be saved. Okay? Repent and be baptized and you will be saved. There's a change of heart. You don't think the same way. You don't walk the same way. You don't talk the same way. You're a different person, but you're not a perfect person. You know, I have a problem with these people walking around here with long dresses and no lipstick and hair all the way down their back talking about they holy. I remember the church I used to go to up in Anderson when I was a kid, around the corner, they had the Holy Rollies, they called them. They was dressed in white, had white hats on, white dresses, and they'd be playing tambourines, and they'd be rolling around. Okay, that's not the Holy Ghost. The Holy Ghost is a change of mind. Okay, Jesus said, be changed by the transforming and renewing of your mind. All right? So I'm not covering up all the bases today, but I'm doing the best I can because I have very short time. Okay, and finally, do you believe if you die today, you're going to heaven? It's important to believe that you're saved, that you trust God's word, you trust and believe his report. And his report says, he that believeth in me, even though he were dead, yet shall he live. I am the resurrection life. But he that believeth in me, even though he were dead, yet shall he live. And he so ever believe in me shall never die. So in closing, I got just a couple minutes here. I'm going to read something right quick. What shall we say when we continue in sin that grace may abound? May God forbid. How shall we live that we are dead in sin? Live any longer in therein? Know ye not so many of us were baptized unto Christ, were baptized unto his death? When you're baptized unto his death, during resurrection, you are a child of God. You have been redeemed through the blood. You accepted his baptism by obedience. That's all baptism is obedience. And you believe his blood is atonement for your soul. That's why we take Holy Communion, because Jesus says, as often as you do this in remembrance of me. So that's why we take Holy Communion. We do it in remembrance of him, what he's done for us on the cross. He lived a sinless life. He went to the cross and shed his blood. And what I love about him is never too late. As long as blood is still running warm in your veins, you have the opportunity and the experience to be saved, and no one can take that from you. Don't never think that Jesus Christ doesn't love you. Yes, that's how you become saved. Trust God's word. Trust him by your faith. Live for him. And when your life is over, you got a place called heaven, and no one can take that away from you. May God bless you. May heaven smile upon you. Lord willing, I'll see you next week, next Wednesday. I come on every Wednesday, the 9:30 to 9:45. Hopefully, if it's God's will, I'll extend the time and have more time to talk about different information that comes from God's divine inspired Father Word. Have a blessed week and stay with Jesus. Regardless what happens, stay with him. Live for him. Love him. Pursue him. Pursue his will for your life. God bless you.
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1: 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Come see us at the Indiana State Fair Hoosier Lottery Free Stage for the Tasha Cobbs Leonard Concert on Sunday, August 23rd. Praise Indy and Lamar Campbell will be there early at 5 p.m., giving you a chance to win VIP concert seats from Indiana Donor Network and Donate Life Indiana. 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That number again is 317-221-2000.
2: But the ones that are on the market, if they're not being priced right, they're going
3: rather quick.
2: Well, no, they're not priced right. Slowly.
3: They're
2: staying on the market longer. Yeah. But one of the things that I have saw that when they have been on the market for a while, the agents are lowering those prices. They're probably letting them. They probably suggested that from the beginning. But
4: yes,
2: owner said, no, my house will go for X amount of dollars. So that's probably why it's been on the market as long as it's been.
3: Yeah. We're taking callers this morning. It's 317-480-1310. Ladies are here. And you know, what's ironic about it, though we're talking about interest rates, or we're talking about, the high dollar for rent, those things are evident. But we don't want to discourage anyone.
2: No.
3: From becoming a homeowner and creating family wealth early as possible. Tell us why.
2: Well, because we build generational wealth. But one thing that came out of this conference yesterday, they said that there was a growth in multi-generational homeownership.
3: Yeah.
2: You know, people are and getting together and putting their dollars together so that they can buy something, so that they can still buy something. Because if you're paying $1,800 and I'm paying $1,800, that's $3,600. You know, that's a lot of money, and you can put those funds together mm-hmm. and get a pretty nice place.
3: If you can live with one another.
2: Well, that's another thing.
4: Well, we'll have to put it in prayer, but you know, you can have a goal. A couple
2: exactly.
4: of the ones that I dealt with, they had a goal that,
2: exactly.
4: okay, within for 48 months or 36 months, and this one, we're going to help the next one get to the next mm-hmm. level.
3: Yeah.
4: And so that's something that's going on now, because we're going to have to help each other. I'm telling you, because

0: Because it is difficult to, I had said before we weren't short on homes that people can afford, but I'm finding now that it's the affordability for people, for my clients is being challenged.
1: Yes,
0: because
1: it's slim to none. Let's
0: yeah,
1: be honest about
0: it's
1: it.
0: it's down quite a bit. So
1: and I know you ladies are in the real estate business because you're realtors. You don't really like to talk politics, but. To live in your business, ladies, and I understand that, but you have to understand that we're living in a world to where affordability navigates your business.
0: That's right.
1: And we're living in a world to where elected officials are refusing to talk about affordability.
0: Yes.
1: And when you really look at it, nobody wants to talk about affordability. You know, just a few months ago, what is affordability? Somebody didn't know what affordability was, just like I heard. Yeah. One elected official say a few years back, what is accountability? So we're electing people that don't know anything about affordability or accountability. And when you ask them those questions, you can hear crickets.
0: Well, when you're trying to find someone a $250,000 home and there's a difficult to find something that's really, really nice, you can find, but it goes, the ones that come on the market, they're gone in 28 hours, I call it, not 24, but
1: yeah. And these houses, these homes that I'm looking at, these are in excess between 35 and 45,000 square feet. You're talking about some major homes that are being built, and these are not in our communities. Don't miss me on that. I don't want to, but there are people who have the resources to do new builds, and they're doing new builds that are extraordinary homes. Mm-hmm. And I think that's important for people to understand that don't think that there is a shortage of things going on. There's just a shortage of things going on in certain neighborhoods.
0: Yeah. Well, because even like Plainfield, that's one of the places that they opened, several of the new home builders opened up, and they had to end up going down a little bit on those prices because even in the so-called affordable area, people were not buying like they thought they were going to.
1: 317-480-1310. This is the Morning Fellowship here at St. Joseph Street. Hope you'll give us a call this morning. Talk to these ladies about what's going on in the real estate world. These realtors are here. The ladies of Syra are here with us this morning talking about what we can get going on in the particular real estate business for and home ownership for those who have a desire to do so. And that's my job, to encourage you, to help you to understand that just because it didn't look good today does not mean it's not going to look good tomorrow. And I want people to understand.
0: At least contact us, and so that we can at least send you through the challenge of seeing what you can afford.
1: Yeah.
0: Because it's out here.
1: Yeah.
0: I mean, I just did a client that's going to get a $20,000 grant.
1: Yeah.
0: And that makes a big difference.
1: Yeah. Tell us about the grant, and the grant system is still there.
2: Yeah. We had a talk with Erica Petty from Federal Home Loan Bank.
0: Right.
2: She said that I think there's a little over $1 million left on the Boost program.
1: Yeah.
2: Mm-hmm. First time home buyers.
1: First generation
2: home buyers. And that $20,000 is out there. I mean, you guys need to. That's a nice penny.
1: And then once you buy the home, there's no lien attached to those dollars. Let's just be clear.
0: That's what I'm talking about.
1: Yeah. And the good news about it is that God is giving some insight to some areas that we knew nothing about years ago. Mm-hmm. Just like the program we just did.
2: The Revive
1: program. Mm-hmm. That program has been around for years, but now it has arrived.
2: It has arrived.
1: In all neighborhoods, if I could say it that way.
2: And again, I'll say that when we talked to Erica, who is over that program as well, she said that the money for Revive went quicker this time
1: than it ever has.
2: She said the money was, I mean, it was gone.
1: Yeah, and that's my intention.
0: That was because of Dolores.
1: That's
2: Pastor Moore and having those, and even when I was getting ready. And we told her, and she said that I told her, I said, you know, Pastor Moore and I, we're pushing that. And I said, and I do know that it's not only for seniors. I said, but that's what we're pushing. It's for the seniors. And she said, I heard.
1: Yeah. So, but we're glad we're working on it. Our administrator will be contacted, and we're getting ready to go at it again. Mm-hmm. I think the last show we had a young man call in. We're going to tap him into the program. We've got to get to the point to where if it's out there, we've got to reach for it.
2: Mm-hmm.
1: And none of us, whether we realize it or not, we ought not to exempt ourselves mm-hmm. from these programs.
2: That's right.
1: And we ought not to let pride keep us, but let our praise lead us into these areas.
2: And then when you get it, pass it on. Let someone else know that, you know, that it happened for you and that it can happen. Because I think the first year that we started trying to do this, Pastor Moore, people were skeptical. They were thinking they were going to be put a lien on my house. Yeah. They're going to do this and they're going to do that. And then, the next year they kind of loosen up. And I tell you, the program that we had, last year, I mean, I think we were set for 50 and we got over 100.
1: Yeah, over 100. Over 100. And we made it work.
2: Yes.
1: God blessed us to make it work. And, mm-hmm. and some of those individuals were blessed to get windows and furnaces and new roofs.
2: Yes.
0: Right.
1: And we even educated them that this is not something you get and you sit on your loins.
2: Mm-hmm.
1: You have to work with us. Mm-hmm. And I think it's important that we get people to understand that
2: mm-hmm.
1: and make sure that if you're going to be a part of something, you got to put something in to get something out of it.
2: Yeah. And Pastor Moore, and I'll put a plug in right here. We are for this program, we need licensed and bonded contractors,
1: to
2: contact us so that you can get on that list, because that's mm-hmm. what some of the people are having the problem with, getting someone, a license. I mean, they can get Pookie and all them to come and do it, but we need to have licensed and bonded contractors come out there so they make sure that all of these things are done correctly.
1: Well, what has just taken place with, women own businesses.
2: Yes.
1: I know. Mm-hmm. If we have women out there who have businesses that mm-hmm. do these type of,
2: mm-hmm.
0: right.
1: we need to plug them, those women into these type of contracts.
2: And there were a couple that were on our list this year.
1: Yeah, we want to do that as well. We have to stop, I think so, in no uncertain terms, thinking that our people can't do it. And what I mean by that is there are some of us who are just not up to par in some areas.
2: Mm-hmm.
1: Some of us have had opportunities and we have not done well with them. Let's mm-hmm. just be honest. That's the only way I know how to do it.
0: And some of them.
1: And some of the other culture has done that as well.
2: Mm-hmm.
1: But I've learned to live my life to discover that all ice is cold. If I put a liquid in the ice, it's going to change the temperature. That's all I'm concerned about. All ice is cold. Mm-hmm. And it's just who's a man of ice, who I choose to.
2: Mm-hmm.
1: It's cold to me. Mm-hmm. And so I don't play that game, you know. And I had a situation happen just the other day. And then I had somebody come out to correct that.
2: Mm-hmm.
1: And it happened to be somebody that looked like me that corrected.
2: Mm-hmm.
0: Mm-hmm.
1: And I was well satisfied. So let's stop doing that, because we've been trained to do each other like that.
0: Mm-hmm. Yeah, that's true.
1: And we've been trained. And sometimes it happens that way. And sometimes it doesn't. But what I'm saying in the whole case scenario is that I think God has pushed us in an area now to where we're going to have to look to one another more so than we have had to look mm-hmm. in the last 200 or 300 years, mm-hmm. because the climate in which we're living in now is being mandated that we have to, whether you believe it or not,
2: mm-hmm.
1: we have to put more in, invest in one another more than we have in the past years. I don't know if you all agree with that.
0: Mm-hmm.
1: I haven't been here that long, but I got here quick as I could, and I see it. And That's how I look at it. But when Elna, yes, ma'am.
0: Well, I was just going to add, since we're talking about Revive and those kinds of programs, one of the things that I've been recommending for my clients now, even because we're, as my friend here will tell you, we're all about the best for the client. It's not always the sale of the home. So what I've tried three times this year, and I was glad that I did it, is I had the client to do a professional inspection on their home. And with the inspection, then when the contractor came out, we already had ammunition as to what was really, you know, opinionated as what was wrong with the home. So when we started getting things fixed, and after that, I said, then we're going to have the inspector, even though when the building and selling of the home, to come back and make sure that this is all done correctly. So you're going to choose this three things now. You're going to have an inspection, the job done by a contractor, and you're going to have someone to come back out and just make sure that it's done correctly.
1: Yeah.
0: And that's a little bit of extra money for the person. So I just, a couple of them, I asked them to go to their church and ask them to help them out. And they did. So I said that way, because that way this person.
1: You mean you sent them to the church, to the benevolent fund?
0: Yes. Well, you know what? They give to the church. If they weren't given, I wouldn't have thought about it.
1: Okay. Y'all send them to the church. You send them to the benevolent fund.
0: Well,
1: my God. Well, 317-480-1310.
0: Hey, they didn't have the money, and I was benevolent. I was the other part of the benevolent fund. So that's
1: But if the pastor responded to that and helped them, I commend that pastor.
0: Yeah.
1: Because what it says to me in my heart, not in my mind, it says this pastor helped this family mm-hmm. on their way to home ownership. Mm-hmm. And I believe if churches can do that.
0: Yeah, well, it wasn't like the benevolent fund. Really, the one they just got up and asked if they could the church family made the contribution, especially to hit for that situation.
1: And I've seen that happen at a church I'm familiar with. I'm not going to call the church.
0: Yeah, don't call the name.
1: But I've seen that happen in a church that I'm familiar with.
0: But then that way, because if your home is right, it's like, it's I don't know if they still have this information, but what we used to check on a couple of churches, I'm not going to tell where we went, but the people who owned homes gave more money.
1: Because it's a budget
0: thing. Yeah. So.
1: It's a financially stable situation. Let's not take away from that. But what I'm saying in the whole case scenario, churches, whether we realize it or not, and we get a bad rap.
0: Oh, church is where it starts.
1: Yeah. We get a bad rap because how we look, how we carry ourselves, and we represent the community, and et cetera. But we get a bad rap.
0: About what?
1: About anything.
0: Oh, really?
1: But people don't know what churches really do. I mean,
0: My dad was a minister, and I'm telling you, he was a carpenter, so we built homes and everything for people.
1: We don't know; they don't know what a pastor really does, mm-hmm. and what he goes through, and the sacrifices he makes, and what he takes from his family to help other mm-hmm. families.
0: Yes,
1: people don't know that.
0: Yes,
1: and then when he asks for a raise, he has to go through hell to get it. Mm-hmm. When he asks for something, he's ostracized. Well, we can't help you, but they don't know who he's helped and what mm-hmm. he's done. And so I not because I am one, but I understand what preachers go through.
0: It's a 24-hour day job. I saw it when I was coming up.
1: I might not like all preachers, but I love every last one of them, mm-hmm. you know. Mm-hmm. So, and I'd have to say it that way because some of us can be a trip, you know. 317-480-1310. I'm just a real guy. The credit score is a problem too, but we're hearing 580 can work now.
2: 580 can work. Mm-hmm. We want you to get it up as high as you can.
1: Yeah.
2: 580. But what we were talking about dispelling myths, and that was one of the things, because people were saying unless you've got a $700 credit score, you're not getting a house and all of that kind of stuff. And we've got to dispel those myths. So because people are they're listening to that. One of the things that came up yesterday, the first-time home buyers, the percentage of first-time home buyers in 1981 was 44%.
0: For minorities.
2: For minorities. Now, in 2025, it was 21%. That's over 50% drop. So that's why we've got to push home ownership and not renting. And I know some people, and I've had someone that has told me that their dad told them, don't buy a house because it's too much responsibility. If it starts leaking, you know, you can call somebody to come and fix the leak. You don't have to do it yourself. You have to do it yourself if you own a home, but you're building equity in it. And that's what we've got to build, generational wealth for ourselves.
1: 317-480-1310. Give us a call and find something out about how to start building a generational mm-hmm. wealth. And, you know, it's so frightening because, I'm a product of the Fernando House home, and we still own that home. And
2: that's great.
1: And
0: generational wealth.
1: I have five brothers who are still on two legs. One of them has gone to be with the Lord. Mm-hmm. And my mother left that home to all of us, and we're still there. We still need to work on the home and things of that nature. But it's still ours.
0: Yes.
1: You know. And but what I'm saying in that could. Scenario is if we can get people to understand that where mama and daddy grew up is now becoming gentrified areas.
0: That's right.
2: Yeah, it is.
1: And the Fenner House home, which costs $25,000 to $28,000 to $31,000, $32,000. 35, 45 years ago is now between $275,000 to $325,000 now.
2: Mm-hmm. And those people that grew up in that area, they can't afford it to go in that area and buy.
1: Yeah. And so now people are calling, wanting to buy those properties.
0: Mm-hmm. Of course.
1: For $120,000 to $130,000 and then revitalize that particular property and then put it on the market for $275,000 to $325,000. Mm-hmm. These are investors, and I don't think people love us. I don't think this is just me talking. As complicated as Indiana is, I love Indiana. Mm-hmm. I have to say it that way. Mm-hmm. As complicated as it is, and as problematic as it is for some ethnic groups, mm-hmm. and as it has missed its healing of its sickness, mm-hmm. and you figure that one out on the way home. Mm-hmm. I don't think elected politicians love it like I do.
0: Mm-hmm.
1: Because if you loved it, you would not punish the landscape like the way we do. Does that make sense? Are y'all feeling what I'm saying?
2: Okay.
1: What I'm basically saying is that we would not allow people to come in at 22% and 25% investors,
0: mm-hmm.
1: and take our properties like that, mm-hmm. and rob permanent residents of having the privilege of becoming first-time homeowners.
2: But that's why we've got to teach our people.
1: I understand that.
2: And we've got to do it because we think that, because sometimes they bring you a couple of dollars and that looks real good to you when you're broke. You know what I mean?
0: Right.
2: And you tend to gravitate to that because, okay, they're going to give me $25,000 for mama's home and ain't nobody going to live in there anyway. But that, not knowing that house can be $275,000. We don't think past today, and we've got to teach.
1: You know, I think one of the, I don't think it was, I guess when you're a minister and Jesus Christ wants us to look at meeting needs.
2: Right.
1: I think when we moved, we don't call it moving. When we transplanted our church from Hosbrook and Grove Street, I was blessed to have a congregation that agreed with the vision to help another congregation.
0: Mm-hmm. Mm-hmm.
1: Do you understand what I'm saying?
0: Right. Mm-hmm.
1: And so what we did was we put resources in the old facility to help the other congregation so they wouldn't have to work so hard coming into the facility.
0: That's right.
2: Blessing. That's a blessing.
1: And so when they came into the facility, came into the facility. I just lost Miss Rose, Dr. Rose Adesian, who was a member. Her father passed to this particular church, so what we did was we made it comfortable for them to purchase this church.
0: Okay.
2: Mm-hmm.
1: And things just happen, you know. Sometimes you can put the wrong people in the wrong place.
2: So. That's right.
1: And so during the process of time and years, because of gentrification, the building property skyrocketed because of gentrification.
0: Mm-hmm. Sure. Mm-hmm.
1: You know. And so now the building is worth almost $1 million.
0: Yes, I'm sure.
1: Because of gentrification.
2: Yes.
1: Because of business culture. Does that make sense what I'm saying?
0: Yeah, that's right.
1: Yeah. And but it's still sitting there at that, you know, it's been, church has been removed from it. The ideology of church has been turned into something else. And now, but it's sitting in an area of gentrified movement.
0: That's right.
1: And because it's gentrified movement, the property is skyrocketed.
2: Mm-hmm.
1: And so, and then it's under historical.
2: Under landmark.
0: Okay.
1: Yeah. And so you get to all of those issues because of the movement of business culture. Mm-hmm. And so when we look at this and we really try to understand what's really going on, I understand that there ought to be some historical building privileges left among our historical landscape. I have no problem with that. But what I'm saying is that when we talk about it, do you love it like you really say you love it? If you love it like you really say you love it, make it possible for people to buy homes.
0: Yes.
2: Mm-hmm.
1: And create atmospheres to where they can beautify the neighborhoods.
0: Mm-hmm. That's true.
1: You know, and That happened many years ago when you had politicians who were elected officials who had a stake, if I could say it that way, and loved the community and wanted to see the community beautified. Now it's all most of the time it's just business because, you know, it's business.
0: That's true.
1: I mean, I might be out of order with you ladies this morning, but that's what's really happening right now. It's business. And it's not the intimate of a intimacy of a neighborhood anymore.
0: Mm-hmm. Well, that's why you've got to, as you're looking, you've got to choose the right people.
1: Yeah.
0: To work with you.
1: Yeah, yeah.
0: Because and, I mean, I have a client right now, and she doesn't mind me saying it, but she lives in the gentrified area, but she owns her home in 3 lots.
1: Yeah.
0: And she's wanting to do something to move. I talked her out of selling her home. I said, no, sell one of those lots and take that and fix up your home.
1: Yeah. Mm-hmm.
0: Because you're going to end up, you know, and I said, let me tell you what this house is going to be worth in 5 years. And she's, what? And I said, I know when we finish, because we're talking about, we're talking $400,000 or $500,000 if you just stay here another
1: and all you want is $60,000.
0: You know, you're just trying not. I said, no. I had to call her son out of town. I said, I need you to
1: talk to your mama.
0: work with me. I'm not meddling, but I'm just trying to do my job because I know the Lord wants me to do things a certain way. And you just can't go out and sell stuff just for the money so you can get paid. And then you gotta answer to a couple of people, you know, so that thing. But the other thing I was wanting to talk about, I don't know about yours, but we are in an area now where I'm really, have you had people who are wanting to buy doubles?
1: And
0: so that's been, I've been pushing that this year.
1: Well, the double ideology is resurfacing. Many years ago, people would buy doubles, mm-hmm. and they would buy those doubles. And
0: mama say on one side, and the kids on the other side, are they rented out?
1: Are they rented it out? Mm-hmm. Now people are doing that, and those doubles are one side is paying for the whole the whole house.
0: That's right.
1: Because of the skyrocketing rent.
0: Mm-hmm. That's what we have to think about, because then this person is living on one side, and then one of the things that happened is that, I don't know about yours, but I have someone to call them and want to change it into a condominium where you have a shared wall in the middle.
2: And
0: they're
2: trying to sell one side of it.
0: Yeah. And I said, you know, you can make money off of this forever.
1: I mean, when you look at it, let's go back and look at it. Let's go back and look at it. When we talk about the double ideology.
0: Yeah.
1: Many years ago, that was our housing.
0: That's right.
1: That literally was our housing. Mm-hmm. It was double situations.
2: That's right.
1: But whether you believe it or not. Mm-hmm. And now when you see it, most investors of the other culture now mm-hmm. are buying doubles, and they're turning those doubles into lavish homes. And they're renting those doubles out. Mm-hmm. Mm-hmm. At major prices now.
0: Right.
1: And they're doing that. They're not tearing them down. They're mm-hmm. really putting dollars into both sides of those doubles. Because those doubles were homes for us many years ago.
0: Yeah, I know.
1: Before we got into single family homes now.
0: Well, it's getting back to it. That's what we recommend. You get your double and you make money on this side and that'll pay for your side.
1: That ain't nothing new. That ain't nothing new in the hood.
2: That's right.
0: I know, but it's got to come back.
1: Yeah, that ain't nothing new in the hood now. I wish a caller would call in and tell me about that double they've had years ago. I mean, that's how it is. I mean, that's how it was. Some of us were raised in doubles.
0: That's right.
1: Talking to Mike, you sitting back like you own the station here.
2: Yeah, I grew up in a double. I did.
1: Yeah.
2: And I think we lived in a double twice, maybe. I know once for sure we did live in a double, and if I ran across one that was a good price, mm-hmm. I would do it again.
1: And
2: getting people in, because I think you have more, you can get that comes up to that multi-generational home ownership.
1: Right. Yeah.
2: That comes back to that, what we were talking about earlier.
1: Yeah, doubles created the single home.
2: That's right. Mm-hmm.
1: Come on now, get with me with my history. I mean, single family homes did not exist until mm-hmm. the double had its time. Mm-hmm. And now you got into single family homes, mm-hmm. tri-level homes, mm-hmm. et cetera, et cetera, et cetera. Mm-hmm. But that's how black folk lived. And
0: now we're getting back to it because it makes sense. Yeah. Mm-hmm. It makes sense. You talk about multi-generational wealth. You're talking, hey, I can stay on this side.
1: I own six doubles. If you own six doubles, you're housing 12 families.
0: Mm-hmm. That's right.
2: That's right.
0: That's right.
1: I mean, doubles are what they are to be, but when we look at this and we really try to understand it, but here's what's so ironic, and I won't talk about it because I don't want you all to be tagged like me, because I love you all dearly. I mean, I'm upset. I'm literally upset about the housing situation in Indiana.
0: Yeah.
1: There's a crisis in our state. It's in Indiana, especially in Marion County. I'm just upset about it. It's just bad. And we have been let down by the process of politics and bureaucracy. Mm-hmm. And it seems like nobody wants to talk about it. Nobody wants to talk about how the processes and systems have failed the housing mm-hmm. of humanity mm-hmm. in Marion County and in the state of Indiana.
0: Mm-hmm. Yeah.
1: Nobody wants mm-hmm. to talk about it. Mm-hmm. People are afraid to talk about it, That's why I'm free. I owe no man, I don't think, but the bill collector. And, but that's where I am with that. And it's sad. And then you have to talk about home ownership, and then you all have to work with people to do what is necessary to get them in a situation. Joyce is on this morning. Joyce, good morning. Happy to have you on the Morning Fellowship here on St. Joseph.
3: Good morning.
1: Good morning.
3: Thanks for taking my call. And back in the early 60s, we was living over there on Wendell. My uncle on one side, my mama and father on the other. Yeah, I had two-parent home. But at any rate, they ran a highway through that area, and we moved to another area over there where I was right across street from the school, 69, you know, so... Book bags. I'm like, what do they need book bags?
1: Thank you, Joyce. I really appreciate that. Well, but you know, what's so ironic about it is when we talk about, thank you, Joyce, for chiming in this morning. When we talk about it and highways did ruin home ownership.
0: They did.
1: A certain percentage of
2: well,
1: it.
2: Well, that's why we moved out of our double, because of the highway. 70 came through there.
1: Yeah, through all black neighborhoods.
0: Yeah.
1: Across the country
2: yes.
1: now.
2: Yes, yeah.
0: Yes.
1: Yeah, yeah. Yeah. We lived by the rivers, and our homes were taken away by highways.
2: Mm-hmm. Mm-hmm.
1: Yeah, I remember coming through. You look out the window right now, all of that you see where IU is, mm-hmm. That was my stomping ground.
2: Yeah.
1: I remember Morgan Health Center. I remember right there, mm-hmm. right across from the Neurological Center, mm-hmm. right there on Senate there. Mm-hmm. I remember Morgan Health Center, the Flanner House. Mm-hmm. I remember mm-hmm. Calvary Baptist Church right across the street.
2: Yes.
1: I remember all of that. Mm-hmm. I remember when the first Fairbanks Hospital was built there mm-hmm. on 16th Street. I remember every bit of the mm-hmm. development in this particular area. You can't mm-hmm. tell me. I remember when High Grades left. I could tell. I'm a walking historian of this particular area, mm-hmm. and so I remember. I remember when they began to do eminent domain here. Mm-hmm. I remember when everything began to happen, and when the highway came through. I remember all of that, and I remember the history of the highway coming through Hosbrook Street. I remember all of that. It was mm-hmm. all 95%. Black communities were mm-hmm. Housing was taken away.
2: Mm-hmm.
1: I remember when the highway came through, all the churches, Mount Perrin, Mount Zion, mm-hmm. Greater Gethsemane, mm-hmm. all of those churches that were in that area on the 12th Street area mm-hmm. and Missouri Street area, all of the Shilohs, all mm-hmm. of those churches were in that area.
2: Mm-hmm.
1: Had to move.
2: Yeah.
1: Metropolitan. All of those churches were in that area.
2: Wow.
1: Yeah. I got the history. Mm-hmm. I got the history. Mm-hmm. And so no wonder I got the history, because I don't want it to go away. I want to look at it just the way it is. I will not sugarcoat it. Mm-hmm. I could tell you what happened,
2: mm-hmm.
1: you know.
2: Mm-hmm.
1: And some people will sugarcoat it just to get a position. I don't do that.
0: Okay.
1: They ruined our communities.
2: Yeah.
1: They ruined our communities.
2: Well,
1: and they took homes from our people.
2: Progress. I think that's the what they were thinking.
1: They called it progress.
2: They call it progress.
1: And they don't even pave the streets now, but they call it progress.
0: Yeah.
2: You know, you got a point there.
1: Yeah. They call it progress.
2: Yes.
1: And they want $50 million to pave the streets, and it's mm-hmm. going to really take $1 billion to fix the streets in Indianapolis.
2: Mm-hmm.
1: Yeah, that's progress.
2: Mm-hmm.
1: Yeah.
0: Nope.
1: Yeah.
0: All right, you be nice.
1: Yeah, because I want you all to be realtors today. You got to come on High School Road to talk that kind of talk. We can't talk it here. They liable to tell me I can't come back next month. We don't want to do that.
0: Well, at least there's at least with Sarah, they've got programs.
1: Yeah, yeah.
0: That
1: the grant programs.
0: Only that, but also what
1: on either side of the highway, they got programs.
0: The home buyer, the workshops that that Dolores and Myra that lead on that.
1: Yeah.
0: And so some other things. And then they're also, what's really good is the senior part of it now.
1: Yeah.
0: So
1: because
0: we're keeping seniors in their homes and teaching them how to age in place and all that kind of stuff, get you some wills and leave your property.
1: Oh no, we don't want to do that
0: to the right people.
1: Yeah.
0: That kind of thing.
1: Yeah, so, and make sure those wheels are in place, and you know, have those wheels in place, and so that people can understand the legacy must stay.
0: Yeah, people talk. They'll talk about trust funds and that kind of thing, but everybody doesn't understand. If we just start off with a few things, we can move up to the trust fund, but we got to have the will so that property doesn't just go and nobody owns it, and the next thing you know, the city owns it.
2: Yeah, and that's one of the things.
1: That's one of the pieces we're going to be talking about.
2: Right. And our senior symposiums have been very, very, vigilant about things that's going on and letting people know. This last one, each one that we have is always, there's something that people will say that they did not know, mm-hmm. and that this is something that they should have known a long time ago, or things like, because we have the attorneys come in, we have people come in talking about scams. We have the whole gambit because we want to make sure that we take care of ourselves and our generation or our kids. As we were talking, the young lady, Erica from Federal Home Loan Bank, she is one that she has this heirs property program that she has going. It's here in Michigan. I think in Michigan. I think it is. But she talked about how these properties are getting away from our
0: family
2: because a lot of times, and she said it, and I believe it. Sometimes we don't as Black folk, we don't like to talk about death, and we've got to talk about these things because there is life after us. And so we've got to make sure that our families are taken care of, and the city and the state is not taking our properties and things like that.
1: You know,
0: they will take it.
1: We did a show. Amy and I just did a show last week talking about tax sales.
2: Mm-hmm. Mm-hmm.
1: And she had a situation where a woman just lost, $2,200.
2: Yes, that
0: was it. Yeah.
1: Lost the house.
2: Yeah.
1: Lost, $100-some-thousand house just for $2,200. Mm-hmm. And you had time to get it, but, it never resonated.
0: People don't want others to know, but they're going to know when you lose that house, it's going to be.
2: And that's pride. That's the pride thing that we've been talking about too.
1: Yeah. And we always talk about this village philosophy.
2: Mm-hmm.
1: That's farther from the truth in my thinking.
2: Okay.
1: Yeah, I know we take a lot of these slogans and phrases and we advertise them and market them as though our neighborhood is really doing those particular situations.
2: Mm-hmm.
1: The village philosophy basically says, I drop my pride and my ego and I come to you and tell you, I got a problem.
2: Mm-hmm.
1: Can you help me?
0: Mm-hmm. No.
1: And that's a village there.
2: Yeah.
1: And so.
2: But we've got to be on the other end of that to be able to say, to be able to either help them or give them resources for where they can
1: go. That's a village.
2: Yeah.
0: Because
2: sometimes, we say, the Lord will take care of it. We want to just not face these things. But we need the village.
1: We have a total misconception of the village.
2: Mm-hmm, mm-hmm. And I didn't mean that in a negative way. The Lord will take care of it.
1: Yeah.
2: But sometimes
1: the Lord will send you to do it.
2: Exactly.
1: The Lord is not going to leave his majestic throne.
2: Exactly.
1: To come down here when he's already when he's equipped you to do it, but you've ignored what he's equipped you with to help somebody because you got a problem helping somebody.
0: Yeah.
1: And so we have a total misconception, but we get up and we get in our areas of importance and we say, well, it takes a village.
2: Yeah.
1: And we ain't doing, okay. I almost said something, nothing.
0: Well, then I'm just going to throw this in here talking about the village. Tomorrow we're having a scholarship luncheon.
1: Okay.
0: The Central Indiana Realtors Association.
1: For the village.
0: And for the village. And we're giving 8 or 9 scholarships to young people who are going off to college this year. So we want to make sure that I want to say that because that's a good thing. We talk about the village. We're trying to help. It's more than just going out selling homes and all that. So we, we're going to be, what's the name of, I always forget the name of the scholarship program, but I just give, we just give our money and make sure that people register. And since
1: I hope you're giving enough money to where they can feel that it's going to help them.
0: Yeah. What's it? $1,000 for each kid. So
1: that'll buy at least
0: it'll get you some chicken for a couple weeks.
1: That'll buy two books.
0: But at least you get to that's part of the Central Indiana Realtors.
1: I think that's phenomenal. I mean, you're helping eight kids at a grand apiece. I mean, going to school. I mean,
0: going off to college. We had 20 to apply, which was wonderful this year to apply. So at least, so we know what we're saying. Okay, we got 12 other kids that somebody can help. You know,
1: I don't talk about what we do. I just do it. You know, and that's great.
0: I want to say that because sometimes you got to talk about
1: what you do,
0: what you're doing outside of
1: Because they think you're just here trying to boost,
0: trying to make some money. You know? That's not the whole thing.
1: No, no,
0: that's
1: not. You the can't whole thing. Make money unless you give money.
0: Mm-hmm.
1: Some people don't realize
0: the right
1: that.
0: No,
1: the right way. You know, but I think in many cases when we understand that, I appreciate you ladies giving this insight. I mean, and especially the workshop that goes on every month, and people are coming as far as Fishers and Noblesville to give information. That is great to hear that happening. Because when you look at it, and in no uncertain terms, some of these people are going to be pushed in those areas because there is no residencies in Marion County. Mm-hmm. I mean, they can't live downtown at $25,000 and $3,000 a month in these places.
2: Yeah.
1: Hello?
2: It's a lot.
1: And so, and that's by design, y'all. I'm going to say that. Don't y'all say nothing.
2: Okay.
1: That's all by design. And so, let's call it what it is. And I think it's important that we understand that. And, we got to get our heads out of the sand, and help people to understand that, the Calvary is not coming. And some chocolate, some in the milk ain't chocolate. You know, so something in the milk ain't chocolate. I just want y'all to know that.
2: We really do.
1: Yeah.
2: Speaking of our classes, of course, we have the second Tuesday of every month at the Carson Center from 6 to 8:15 p.m.
1: Right.
2: We got a all-day class on August 29th at the East 38th Street Library. That's from 10 until 5. November the 7th, we'll be at the West Side Missionary Baptist Church. That is an all-day class. That will be from 9 until 4.
1: That's on La Paz Trail, I believe.
2: Yes, it is. It is. And on December the 5th, we will have an all-day class from 10 to 5 at the Michigan Road Library.
1: Isn't that amazing how the Olivet Church started other churches opening their doors?
0: Yeah, that's right.
1: Isn't that amazing? I didn't want to say that.
2: Okay.
1: But, you know, it's good that everything has
0: to
1: be.
0: Somebody's got to start.
1: Yeah, everything has to have a beginning.
0: In the beginning.
1: Yeah. And so I'm glad that other pastors see the need for the information to get out there and to help other people. What is the average home now going for now?
0: It's about 267 in Marion County, and then when you get outside, it's 320 outside of Marion County.
1: Yeah, steep.
0: Yeah.
1: And
0: that's average, so you figure, okay.
1: And the 20%, is that bogus or is it the real deal?
2: That's bogus. There's monies out there that you can, you know, there's a 3.5% for an FHA down payment.
0: Mm-hmm.
2: And that's not even, we're not even talking about the grants that are out there. We talked about Boost. This got the 20% down. And then the credit scores can be as low as 580, but we want you to push to get those credit scores up higher because that's going to help you, as far as, you know, interest rates and things of that sort. But there are those myths out there that say that you can't get a loan unless it's 700, unless you got a 700 credit score. And I understand now VA is not, you don't even have to have It's not mm-hmm. credit score.
0: Mm-hmm. They don't go by credit score.
2: They don't go by credit score.
1: VA.
0: VA has changed.
2: Yes.
1: Yeah.
2: Yes.
0: Yeah.
2: Yeah. So those are
1: veterans, right?
2: Those are veterans.
0: For veterans,
2: yeah,
0: but that's okay.
2: That's okay.
0: That helps them to get into home.
2: Those are things that
1: Does
2: we need to
1: know.
2: Does
1: being in ROTC count? I was in ROTC. Is that I'm not a veteran? Okay. I thought I tried and see.
0: Of course, you can pass a bill or something.
1: No. Well, we need a little humor these days, you know.
0: Yeah, but I was glad to see that with the veterans because so many of them, when you're talking to them, you learn it's more than just a score that they're dealing. Many of them are dealing with a lot of things that a good realtor is going to sit down and find out, you know, what's really going on.
1: So many of our veterans are homeless.
0: Yes, right.
1: Yeah, and so and some of them have adapted to the homeless lifestyle. That it's hard to break them from that.
0: There are,
1: and it is so. By Dr. David Green has done extraordinary work as being an advocate for that, and I walked beside him and just watched and listened to so many others in his circle. And it has been tremendously good for me to see the hurting that is going on in our society and just in our city, and nobody speaks about it.
0: That's
1: because
0: true.
1: Because when you speak about it, you got to do something about it.
2: Yeah, that's right. You're Lady, acknowledging it.
1: Yeah, you acknowledge it. Ladies, I guess I'll see you all here at the Extension next week on St. Joseph's next month.
2: Yes, ma'am.
1: Next month. Yeah, I'm going to let you come next month. Would you like to come?
2: I think we can.
1: I think we'll come.
0: And you work us in.
1: Yeah, I'll work you in. I'll work you in and do our best to, you know, tell people. Because, you know, we have conversations. I might not always stay on the subject, you know, because I got a lot on my heart, you know, not in my mind, but it's on my heart. Mm-hmm. But, we're going to do all right. Mm-hmm. So
2: appreciate you. You know that.
1: Yeah, that's what they say. That's what they say.
0: Yeah. You're right.
1: We're going to get out of here. Y'all have a great day and enjoy
0: that's
1: the rest
0: our,
1: of
0: the
1: And keep
0: plan.
1: Helping the community. Please keep helping. And keep registering people to vote.
2: Yes.
1: And tell them to
2: and
1: vote.
2: And we will be at these three places that we will be. Well, not three places. But on the August 29th, we will be doing registering to vote.
1: God bless your spirit.
0: Okay.
1: Have a great week, ladies, and hope to see you next month, okay?
2: All right. Take care.
1: It's Morning Fellowship signing off. Have a great day, everybody.

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6: It says, but the rest of the dead live not again until the 1,000 years were finished. This is the what? First resurrection. That, again, Jesus was the beginning of it. Amen. This is the end of it. In verse 6, he says, blessed and holy is he that hath part in the first. Everybody ain't going to have a part in it. Amen. Only the blessed, the anointed, and those that are holy. Amen. Live right. That obey him. Blessed and holy is he that hath part in the first resurrection. On such the second death hath no power. But they shall be priests of God and of Christ and shall reign with him 1,000 years. And so, again, we have a lively hope in him. Let's go back to 1 Peter chapter number 1. It says in verse 4, we are begotten in him by the resurrection of Jesus Christ to an inheritance incorruptible and undefiled and that fadeth not away, reserved in heaven for you. Amen. Everything that we have down here is going to fade away. Amen. Everything that we possess, it's going to deteriorate if the Lord tarries long enough. Amen. That car, that house, whatever it is that just you got to have it to fulfill your ultimate dreams. Amen. That woman, that man, whoever it is, whatever it is, it's going to fade away. Amen. But he is promising us something that shall never fade away. It won't rust. Amen. It won't deteriorate. It won't wear out. Amen. It will never fade away. But it's reserved for you. But it ain't reserved down here. Amen. There have been those that have preached the doctrine of heaven on earth. Heaven on earth ain't heaven. Praise the Lord. If it's on this earth, it ain't heaven. Praise the Lord. Amen. But he says this is reserved in heaven for you. You who? Verse 5. You who are kept by the power of God through faith unto salvation, ready to be revealed in the last time. Amen. We've got to run on to see what the end is going to be. Amen. And it will come clear. Amen. It will open up before us. Amen. Ready to be revealed in the last times. It says, eyes haven't seen, ears haven't heard the things that God has prepared for you. Amen. Again, going on to verse 6, then he starts talking about the trial of your faith. He says, wherein ye greatly rejoice, though now for a season, if need be, ye are in heaviness through manifold temptations. You are in heaviness through manifold temptations. Again, in your handout, I have a definition of temptations. Comes from the word pierasmos, and it is a putting to proof by experiment of good or experience of evil. Temptations is a process of testing. Amen. Testing. Amen. When they, before they put a car on the market, amen, they test it, or at least they're supposed to. Amen. They test it. Amen. And they test it to the very extremes, because they need to test it and know that it'll stand up, amen, to whatever may happen. And so, again, it's tested. Amen. And so he says that temptation talks about being tested, being proved. Amen. Again, and what is being proved is not so much you, amen, but it is the power of God in you. Why, what are you saying? Why would it be proved? Why would it be tested? It is being proved in you to let you know that there's nothing too hard for God. Amen. It's being proved in you, because as you go through each experience, it adds to you a understanding, and it adds to you, amen, the confirmation that God is able to bring you out. God is able to bring you through. That if you'll just hold on, God won't leave you. God won't forsake you. Amen. And so temptation, it talks about solicitation. It talks about discipline or provocation. It talks about adversity. And so we go through some things. Amen. He says, we go for a season. And I'm glad it's only for a season. Amen. I'm glad, as the Bible says, weeping may endure for a night, but joy is going to come in the morning. Amen. That's not talking about a 10-hour night.

0: 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The event is from 8 a.m. to 4:30 p.m. and lunch is provided. Don't miss this opportunity to invest in your future. See you there.
1: And it's tested cost. Again, you know, some of these phones ain't cheap. They ain't cheap. Amen. And if you're going to put that kind of money up, y'all want something that, you know, that's going to work for 45 days. Amen. This thing better work. And it better keep on working. Amen. Because you done invested something in it. And you don't want nothing to say, hey, bring it back. Say, oh, we didn't know it would do that. Oh, wow. Is that right? Yeah, well, no, I want you to test it. I want you to have done what I did to it. Amen. Just in case I would. Amen. Again, test it. And it is inspected for trustworthiness and tried. And again, faith comes from the Greek word pistis, which means a persuasion, a credence, or a moral conviction of religious truth, or the truthfulness of God, or a religious teacher, especially a reliance upon Christ for salvation. This word for faith talks about constancy in such, not just wishy-washy, not unstable. I believe I'll stand on it today. I'm not sure about it tomorrow. A constancy. Amen. When somebody comes to you, amen, they ought to know you still believe what you believe. Amen. When you first got saved. Amen. Constant. Amen. The system of religious gospel truth itself, the assurance, belief, faith, or fidelity to. And so he says again let me back up. That verse 7, that the trial of your faith, being much more precious than gold that perisheth, though it be tried with fire, might be found unto the praise and honor and glory at the appearing of Jesus Christ, whom having not seen ye love, in whom though now ye see him not, yet believing, ye rejoice with joy unspeakable and full of glory. Some folks say, you crazy. You ain't seen. You can't see him, this and that and that. No, you believe. We believe. Says receiving the end of your faith, even of the salvation of your souls, of which salvation the prophets have inquired and searched diligently, who prophesied of the grace that should come unto you. Again, the trying of your faith is much more precious than gold. Amen. It is, it is that which assures you that what you believe is valid. Amen. That God is able to do what God said he could do. Again, talking about the straight gate, we're going to close in Matthew chapter number 16 and verse 18. Amen. Matthew chapter number 16 and verse number 18. He says, and I say also unto thee that thou art Peter, and upon this rock I will build my church. And here are some different gates. And the gates of hell shall not prevail against it. Make sure you enter in at the straight gate. Amen. Don't be a part of those that are promoting the gates of hell. Amen. There's a broad way and many that find that. Amen. But there are few, amen, there be that are found on the straight and narrow way. Again, tonight we have been talking and looking at Jesus' teaching about the importance of coming in, entering in at the straight gate. May God bless you and may heaven smile upon you in the name of the Lord.
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0: Indianapolis. Get ready for a weekend of laughter, music, family, and community. Our hometown king of comedy, Mike Epps, is bringing the third annual Mike Epps Community Festival weekend to the Circle City, August 28th through the 30th. 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Then on Sunday, don't miss the spectacular Mike Epps car and bike show at Lawrence Community Park, showcasing incredible rides from across the Midwest. 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
1: 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Come see us at the Indiana State Fair Hoosier Lottery Free Stage for the Tasha Cobbs Leonard Concert on Sunday, August 23rd. Praise Indy and Lamar Campbell will be there early at 5 p.m., giving you a chance to win VIP concert seats from Indiana Donor Network and Donate Life Indiana. 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

0: FM.
1: And good afternoon, good afternoon, good afternoon. How are you doing today, Eric?
2: Doing well, Tina. It's cloudy as can be. I was trying to figure out if I should have worn longer sleeves when I got here. Yeah. It was pouring, so I had the umbrella.
1: It's a little cooler, too.
2: It is cooler.
1: It's what? Cooler.
2: 72 right now.
1: Yeah, yeah. I've got my jean jacket thing on here.
2: Oh, yeah. So
1: I keep it all the time.
2: You'll be covered in the rain if it starts pouring down again.
1: Well, I brought
2: if you have to go out.
1: Yeah, I'm not too far, a few steps away.
2: That's true.
1: But anyway, I'm Tina, of course, Tina Cosby, and today is Wednesday, August the 12th. Is that right, Eric?
2: That is That's right. You asked me that. I'm glad you did because
1: I think that every day.
2: Made a mistake on something the other day, and it's like, oh, I put the 8th down, and it's something I have to fix it.
1: Yeah, there was a movie back in the day called The Rose with Bette Midler.
2: Oh, yeah, The Rose.
1: Mm-hmm. And she was probably about to hit rock bottom and, you know, boozing, drugging, all kinds of other stuff. And she was on a plane, and she said, where are we? What day is it? I never know where I am. Because everything was just going, you know, like gangbusters, just going crazy. And some days it's, just tell me, Eric, what day is it?
2: Yeah, it is Wednesday. It is Wednesday.
1: August 12th. Okay, 317-480-1310. 317-480-1310 is the number to the show. And on the show today, a packed one, quite a bit, including not one, but two opportunities to win a family four-pack to the Indiana State Fair. So if you want to win a ticket to the Indiana State Fair, four of them, a family four-pack, you've got two opportunities to do so during our show today. And let's go ahead, if we can, if he's here yet, and bring in our contributing analyst, James Patterson. And, you know, actually, is James there? Oh, I think so.
2: Yes, yeah. He is. He's
1: hey,
2: there.
1: Hey, James, how are you?
3: I'm fine, Tina. I'm sorry about the late arrival here.
1: But, oh, no. Just it goes with the day. It goes with the
2: it
1: day.
2: Does. It certainly does.
1: Not a problem at all. Thank you for being with us and welcome back. We were talking about tickets to the fair that we're going to be giving away. And speaking of the fair, got some Eric and I were just talking about it in, you know, before we went on. For the second day in a row, we've gotten a push alert that the gates of the Indiana State Fair have been closed.
3: Yeah.
1: Due to the weather.
3: And the reason being is we've got some volatile weather.
2: Uh-oh. Hang on here. Hang on. James, you still there?
3: Hello?
2: Okay. James, you still there? Okay, go ahead. That was me.
3: I'm
2: go
3: here.
2: Ahead. That's me.
1: Yeah.
2: Go ahead.
1: Okay. Storms.
3: No worries. But just to put a tag on to what Tina was saying, we've got some volatile weather here this afternoon. I was just looking outside my window before coming on the air, and it's getting dark over here. Mm-hmm. Listen, we have storms that are north and west of us, and we expect those storms to arrive, and we are under a thunderstorm watch in effect now all day today. Mm-hmm. As you know, Tina, with this thunderstorm, and before it even arrives this morning, we have had high winds, and that will continue, and that will be the primary threat, is the gusty wind and gusty wind gusts. And, you know, secondarily, it could turn into severe weather. So there's a reason why they closed the gates at the Indiana State Fair, is because we're in this stationary front here, atmosphere, where just every afternoon, because of the conditions, because of the high humidity and the heat, we have a chance for severe weather.
1: Yeah.
3: Also, if I could just finish it out here, we expect there are also flash flood warnings in the counties to the south and east of Indianapolis, if anybody's traveling that way. And to the northwest of Indianapolis, there's actually not a watch, which we're under here in Marion County, but thunderstorm warnings in effect in northwest of Marion County, including Boone County and the counties surrounding Boone County. We expect thunderstorms to reach our metropolitan area later this afternoon and in the early evening. People have already been hurt. In the state, we had a four-year-old killed when a tree fell on the house. So please, this is dangerous weather. Be weather alert. Watch out for gusty winds with this system and stay alert for more severe weather, which is possible. It was 79 degrees as we came on the air We expect it. We're predicting it to go into the low 80s, but we don't know if it's going to make it because of the rain and the thunderstorms. But we are going to be we're already in the upper 70s, and we may make it into the low 80s. So all in all, it's been a very volatile weather day.
1: Yeah, very volatile day. And as you said, the key there is to remain and to be weather aware. Round of applause to the Indiana State Fair for being proactive and keeping fairgoers safe. We want to give away tickets and we want you to go, but we want you to go when it's safe to go. Very much so. Thank you for that, James. And we'll update it throughout the show as well, but starting to look pretty ominous right now, just outside.
2: Certainly
1: right
2: is.
1: Outside.
3: It's getting dark over here, northwest.
1: Yeah.
3: So I know if it's down there, we've got this line coming through, and it's really moving. It's not moving quick. So that's not good news. That's the kind of thing that can spawn, rotations and tornadoes and such.
1: Mm-hmm. Yeah. Well, you know what? It's somewhat of a segue to our first segment because we were looking to kick things off with a nice, with a lot of fun.
2: Something fun.
1: And it's called Cinema Under the Stars. Cinema Under the Stars. And it is being sponsored by the church of our good friend, Pastor Eric Wiggins of New Horizons Church. And Pastor Wiggins, first of all, welcome back to the show. We really love having you.
0: Thank you. I'm glad to be here. You and Eric as well.
1: Yeah. Yeah. And the other thing is we're hoping and praying. Maybe you can send some special prayers for the weather to clear for this event coming up, on Saturday, because it sounds like it's really a very neat idea.
0: Yes. Thank you. And thank you for having me on. I always enjoy listening to you. And then it's always a blessing to be able to be on with you. The movie night, we've done this in the past and it's really been a great community-wide event. This one is going to be on Friday.
1: Oh, Friday.
0: August the 14th.
1: My bad.
0: Yeah, Friday. Okay. Yes, ma'am. Yes, ma'am. That's
1: Saturday.
0: Okay. Friday, August the 14th. My team has been looking at the weather and praying about the weather.
1: Uh-huh.
0: They're telling me right now that it looks like it's going to be all clear by the time the activities start. We'll have game trucks on our parking lot at 7315 East 75th Street around 6:30. Activities will start. We'll have game trucks, food trucks. We'll have hamburgers and hot dogs for the people that come, and then we'll play some games. We'll have some line dancing, some good wholesome family fun. And then when the Lord turns the lights out, as we like to say, around 8:45, we'll show the movie, The Forge. So, yes, we're praying for good weather. Right now, it looks like the weather might come in a little bit in the morning, but by the time the evening comes, it should be clear. At least that's what they're telling me.
1: Yeah, bumpy week, all week long is what we've been told.
0: Yeah.
1: So, Pastor, what led to the formation of this a few years ago? You say, you've been doing it now for a bit. Where did the idea come from, and does it achieve what you look for it to achieve when you've had it?
0: Yeah, absolutely. So, first of all, I like movies. I'm a big movie guy. I like movies.
1: Okay.
0: So I'll just put that out there. It's a personal thing with me. I like movies. And the Kendrick brothers have had a series of movies, and they're the executive producers behind this movie, The Forge.
1: Mm-hmm.
0: But what we wanted to do as a church is bring our church and our community together around something that was fun and wholesome. And then we were trying to figure out how we could take advantage of our parking lot, which is right in the middle of a wonderful community here on the northeast side of Indianapolis. And so we found out we could do a movie night. We rent a big screen, and, we have sometimes 500, 600, 700 people out there on our parking lot on lawn chairs, sitting there watching the movie. And so we did it the first time, and I didn't know what it was going to be like, and it was awesome. People loved it. The community came out. People from across the street that live in the Lake Castleton apartments came over and fellowshipped with us. And so then every year we just found a new movie, a Christian-based movie, a really good movie for the community to watch and see it. So that's how we started it, and God has just blessed it, and so we're going to get hopefully an opportunity to do it again this year.
1: Yeah. It's when you say the community, it's kind of interesting, Eric and James, as we're talking to everyone.
2: Mm-hmm.
1: It reminds you of the old-fashioned when families used to get together. Everybody in the neighborhood, hey, y'all taking the kids to the drive-in?
2: Yeah.
1: And, there'd be a little caravan or three or four cars going to the drive-in, and, they'd all park, and then we could all, folks on

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1: Connections with your community, bring people in for your programs. What's one of the main goals that you have for this movie night? Or is it just a, you know, fellowship with everybody who is around there and plus the congregation?
2: A great question. No, so it's probably three things I would say that we want to try to accomplish. One is just have something good and wholesome for the community to be able to engage with. This is a great film. This one is called The Forge. And so without giving the movie away, it's about a young man who's just graduated from high school, but he's kind of floating around in life, and he's a little stuck. And he ends up meeting a father figure in his life who ends up mentoring him. And so it's just a great movie about anyone who's learning about forgiveness or being stuck in life and finding direction or mentorship and mentoring. So there's that. And then, of course, with our church, and that's for the community, with our church, we're kicking off our men's ministry around this whole theme as well. So it'll help us with discipleship inside of our church and mentorship. And, you know, we're coming up on 20 years. Our church will celebrate 20 years. New Horizons Church will be 20 years old as a church plant of Eastern Star Church. And so this is a way for us to celebrate that as well. And then there's always going to be people, every time we do this, there are people who are looking for a church home. They're looking for a fellowship. They're looking for a congregation. And they get a chance to meet us outside of Sunday morning, right? They get a chance to meet us outside the worship experience. And people always end up joining our church from that. So those are the things that we're trying to accomplish with. And we'll see what the Lord does. And hopefully people will come out and be a part of it. Again, it's this Friday. You know, hopefully the rain will be held off, and we'll start around 6:30. The movie will start around 8:45. Just bring your lawn chairs. It's free. Doesn't cost you anything. We just ask people to go out to Eventbrite and look up New Horizons Church on Eventbrite and buy your ticket. Now, you don't have to purchase a ticket. The only reason we want you to do that is so we know how many hamburgers and hot dogs to make on the grill for the community that's coming. So it's a way to register for the event and let us know how many people are coming so we can prepare. But, so that's what we're trying to accomplish.
3: Okay.
1: Well, yeah, and you have, too. And one quick follow-up, Pastor Wiggins, and that is, because I've got a crime tracker that I have on my phone so I can pull it up, the crimes, particularly what I'm tracking is the homicides in Marion County. I think the other day when I tracked it, we had like 79. I think there's been a couple since then. So like 81, 82, somewhere like that, which I've been here year after year after year, and that is really, really in low record territory from the late 80s when I started looking at it and reporting on it and stuff like that. So I know you've got, and you talked about this is going to kick off the men's ministry, and I know you've got programs where you are interacting with youth and helping youth to grow and to, you know, you're nurturing them to be who all they can be. Can you tell us about any programs that you have? I'm not asking you to take credit for the 81 homicides in mid-August in Indianapolis when we've had records over 200 the past 3-4 years. Not last year, but before that. So can you tell me about some of the programs real quick that you guys offer for the youth?
2: Yes. Well, first thing we do is I'm not a big program guy. I'm a big relationship development. So what we try to do is help our fathers keep their families together. You know, first of all, inside of the family circle, we help them understand what fatherhood is all about. We help them understand what parenting is all about from the teaching that we do in the church. And then from that extension with our men's ministry, what we do is we bring them together on a regular basis to encourage not only the men, the older men and the fathers in the church, but we bring our young men together with us so they can do life together, so they can see what life being a working father in a home is like, what it takes to find a job, keep a job. If you lose a job, get back on your feet and get that job again or go get retrained. So we try to do life together with many of the people in our church. And so programming,

0: Yes, we do programming and that sort of thing. But more importantly for us, it is modeling for young people, particularly our young men, what manhood looks like, what if they want to be married, what marriage looks like, what fatherhood looks like, and then helping them understand that they can live that kind of life if they apply the principles of the Lord in their life.
1: Indeed.
2: Very good.
1: All right.
2: Very
1: well,
2: good.
1: Thank you so much, Pastor Wiggins. And again, we know that the weather is going to hold off. We're going to claim it. Can we do that?
3: Yeah, can we do that? We can do that.
1: The weather is going to hold off for Cinema Under the Stars. And again, the details, Pastor Wiggins, for anybody that may want to come.
0: Absolutely. Thank you. So, yeah, so it's this Friday, August the 14th. If it happens to rain, our makeup date will be next Friday, but we're believing it's going to be this Friday, August 14th.
1: Okay.
0: Yes. Yep. And so we have a rain date for the August the 21st, but this Friday, August the 14th, we're at 7315 East 75th Street. So it's right on, you can't miss it, right next to the fire station and right across from the McKenzie School in the Lawrence North Township. The festivities will start at 6:35 or 6:30, and we'll have face painting, we'll have line dancing, we'll have food trucks, we'll have a game truck. I like going inside the game truck, Tina, and playing a couple of the games with the kids. I'm not very good. They beat me, but at least I go in there and play. And then
1: I've heard of those trucks, the game truck.
3: Yeah, I have too.
1: Yeah, they are really popular.
0: Oh, they're a lot of fun, and the kids go in there and they play, and they play Madden and 2K and all the different things that are out. So we'll have that. And then bring your lawn chairs. Also, having done this, bring your if you need a sweater or a jacket. Sometimes it does get a little cool with the weather. But if you want to be a part of it, it's free and open to the public. We just ask you to go out to Eventbrite.com and look up New Horizons Church. You'll see the Forge movie. We just ask you to register. It doesn't cost you anything. Again, that's to help us plan for the number of hot dogs and hamburgers we need to make. And again, the movie's called The Forge. Great movie about forgiveness, mentorship, finding direction in life, and we just want to come and be a part of what God is doing, and hopefully community can come and join us as well.
1: Sounds like a plan. Thank you so very much, Pastor, and all the best at the event. All right, thanks for doing this.
0: We'll talk soon.
1: Okay, indeed. Yeah, and again, that was Pastor Eric Wiggins, Senior Pastor at New Horizons Church, and you know that's what we talk about all the time when we talk about community and villages, and you know, this is a part, this is a part, this is a part. And so, you know, whenever we can bring something nice and fun to the community as well, it doesn't cost you anything.
3: Free. We love free.
1: That ought to be our theme song. We
3: should be. James, do you write music?
1: Free.
2: Do I what?
3: Do you write music? You write?
2: I write, but not music.
3: Oh, so you can make us a song called Free.
1: We'll work on that,
3: yeah,
1: Eric.
3: That's a good idea.
1: We're going to work on that. So, you know what we're going to do? We still got a whole lot more coming up. I mean, a lot more coming up on the show, including the Family 4-Pack. I said two, and, you know, yeah, it's going to be two. It's going to be two of them. So let's go ahead and give away the first one. Let's see. If you are the... Who wants to go first, you, James, or me?
3: How about you? Ladies first.
1: Ladies first?
3: Yeah.
1: My grandson told me that one day. I don't know where he learned that, but I'm glad he did. But anyway, let's say caller number five. If you are the fifth caller, caller number five to the number 317-480-1310. 317-480-1310 is the number to the show. And if you call the show and you are caller number five, you will win a family 4-pack to the Indiana State Fair 2026. You won't be able to go today, though. Today is not a good day to go.
3: Not
1: to
3: a good
1: fair.
3: Day today.
1: It's closed and the weather's not cooperating very well. I think we're supposed to, didn't you say, James, foul weather all the way until early evening, like maybe 6
2: yeah,
1: or 7?
2: Yeah, I mean, it's raining right now I am.
1: Okay.
2: And it's coming down like gangbusters.
1: Oh. Yeah.
2: And I'm looking at the radar, and this system is right over us. We do expect it to sag southeast. Mm-hmm. It's also over Muncie and Kankakee and Bloomington and Lebanon. And so it's just sagging. And it's covering basically the rain and severe weather you know, intense storms is covering basically the whole northern half of Indiana. So if you got any outside activities planned for today, I just don't know.
1: And, you know, as you say, it can be vicious, even deadly. That unfortunate incident down where the child, the four-year-old, was in his home and a tree fell on the home and trapped him and he didn't survive. That was down around North Vernon, you know, and I know that area quite well. But I was going to tell you all, yesterday I went to back to school night for my grandson with the rest of it. And I got the invitation to go. Wasn't that nice? Grandma got to go. But on my way home, I saw three downed trees. Three. And I mean, they were not little bitty. I mean, they had been like just, and it looked like one of them, it looked like a lightning bolt just cut it in half. It was a huge tree.
4: Wow.
1: And the tree took down with it. What do they call these? The light post?
4: The
1: 12, 15, or 20-foot light post. The power tree took power.
4: It was just a light post.
1: Yeah, wow. that keeps the street, a street light.
4: Wow.
1: That thing was huge, and that tree took that down and bent it in half.
4: Mm.
1: So that's how violent the force is and can be. And then we saw, again, two other trees that were down. They weren't as big as that one particular one was. And traffic was blocked off. It was also the fierceness and the force with which these storms operate is nothing to be played with.
4: Yeah, there was a tree down in Broad Ripple yesterday that split a house.
1: Yeah.
4: I think they said 20,000 pounds, they estimated, or something like that.
1: Oh, my goodness.
4: And the house was empty. It was had been renovated, and it was going to be placed in the market, so. Thankfully, they have insurance or no injuries on that.
1: Well, the one that took down the street light was on MLK, Michigan Road, I guess just a little south of 38th and MLK.
4: In that area.
1: 38th and Michigan.
4: Okay.
1: Crown Hill. It was right there beside the brick wall.
4: Oh, wow.
1: And it covered a lane of traffic. That's how broad it was.
4: Mm.
1: And the police is still there this morning, as a matter of fact.
4: Wow.
1: That was just one of them. And then, you know, go further north and you saw a whole lot more. So,
4: I'm going to grab some calls.
1: Okay. By all means.
4: By the way, if you, you can win once every 30 days with us. If you won, it's been less than 30 days. Mm-hmm. I want to try the next time around, but, once every 30 days, you can win prizes from Praise Indy 1310 95.1 of them. Call
1: every 30 days.
4: Every 30 days.
1: Every 30 days.
4: Oh, I'll be
1: there
4: back.
1: We go. Okay, you'll be back. But yeah, you gotta really be careful out here, in it. And, you know, if the sirens go off, get to a place of safety. They're not going off for no reason. They're not going off just because sirens go off. Sirens, when they go off, that's pretty much take cover.
2: Yeah, because the rotations are seen on the radar and they are there, they are live, they are moving. Mm-hmm. And, you know, I mean, this is basically the last warning before impact.
1: Yeah. Yeah. Mm-hmm. And, the other thing, I'm no meteorologist, but I've been taught in my years that anytime you see red on the Doppler, it ain't good. You know, so you can see green, yellow, and the other variations, purple, of course, is snow, whatever, but red. In the in the midst of a storm, that's about as bad.
2: And we've got red on this radar that I'm looking at.
1: Okay.
2: Just north of the city.
1: See the
2: moving to the just north and west of the city, moving to the south and east. So
1: here we go. One minute ago, breaking news: Marion County is now included in the flash flood warnings. And can we?
2: Yeah. So.
1: Talk. These flash floods are nothing to joke about either.
2: No.
1: They are serious. Flash flood warning for Marion County until 4:30. So, let folks that may be driving or doing whatever.
2: Absolutely.
1: Flash flood, in flood prone areas. So, yeah, my goodness. 317-480-1310, 317-480-1310. We have up for grabs a family four pack, too. The Indiana State Fair, the 2026 Indiana State Fair. You can take yourself and your family or friends or whoever you want, or you can take yourself four times as one of our guys. I can't get past that. That was just that was a memorable, phone call.
2: Times.
1: Yeah, she said, I'm taking myself four times.
2: Okay. And hey, she's maximizing her.
1: Mm-hmm.
2: her gift there. Yeah.
1: Well, the fair is, in a way, it's kind of like one of those, like you ever heard of the museums, you go and you got to go 2 days or you got to go another day because you can't get it all in. And I guess depending on what all you want to take in, yeah, it's tough to get it all in one day. If you start at the very start and then the very end, it is kind of tough to get around to everything because there is so very much offered at the state fair, from agriculture mm-hmm. to crafts. I always like to see which blue ribbon entries there are in terms of the cooking and who made what. So, you know what? I need to look and see if there's any pickles. I remember a very old episode of the Andy Griffith Show where Aunt Bee was entering her pickles state fair contest, and they were horrible. That was the joke.
2: Oh.
1: That was the joke.
2: Oh, okay.
1: The joke was the pickles were horrible, horrible, horrible. So, but yeah, just little things like that. And, you know, the different vendors. I have never been this year was the first year I purchased one of the new, new offerings, you know, one of the new mm-hmm. things. And that was the dill pickle grilled cheese. And it was okay.
2: Oh, okay.
1: Not anything I want again, but it was okay. But I cannot do, what is it, the honey bun hamburger or the deep fried Oreos or, as Eric said, the deep fry. I can't do that stuff.
2: Yeah, a lot of calories there.
1: Well,
2: a lot of calories.
1: It's just, don't you think it would taste bad?
2: I mean, I don't know.
1: Yeah, whole lot of calories.
2: I can say that. They'll try to make it, you know, taste good. But you remember McDonald's, you have the, what was it? The with the breakfast sausage, they had raisin. What was it? Cinnamon. What was that? It's like a waffle. Not a waffle, but it's like a. It was a sweet.
1: Oh, McGriddle. McGriddle.
2: The McGriddle. Okay.
1: Yeah.
2: So you figure that there's your sweet. And then inside you got your sausage and your cheese, whatever.
1: Yeah, I mean,
2: it's kind of the same idea, you know, with a hamburger and, would you say, the hamburger was in a...
1: A hamburger was in a honey bun.
2: I don't like honey buns,
1: so, I mean, it was mm-hmm. easy for me. I didn't have to worry about it because I don't eat honey buns. They taste sickeningly sweet, so somehow, mm-hmm. I don't know. But, I mean, for everybody that likes honey buns, you enjoy if you like them, but it's just... And the thought of putting a burger on one, I don't think.
2: Yeah, sometimes I think they do those things just to have something
1: to talk about.
2: New, yeah, mm-hmm. new that they can offer, and you have to talk about. You know, mm-hmm. Hey, have you tried this? Yeah.
1: Mm-hmm. So, but the big story right now, unfortunately, is the weather, and we want everybody to be safe and to stay weather aware, because as you said, James. Somebody has already been killed in a wave that went through yesterday. And, you know, we're supposed to get waves. What is today? Wednesday? Another one possibly tomorrow.
2: Tomorrow. And Pastor Wiggins, if he's still listening, will like this because as the week goes on here towards the end of the week, the prevalence of these storms are supposed to be diminishing.
1: Okay. Well, that's good to hear. We have a winner, James, in the State Fair Family 4-Pack giveaway number one. Number one on the show. So if you are calling in, you obviously aren't caller number five, but you can call back because we'll give you another opportunity sometime later in the show.
3: Boy, as soon as you said that, Tina,
1: they went away. So, Eric, introduce us to our winner, please.
3: We have Greg Leggett on the phone. Greg, congratulations.
5: Oh, thank you very much. I appreciate it.
3: He is our winner of 4 state fair tickets at the Indiana State Fair.
1: Mm. Greg, how'd you do it? How'd you get in? Is number five? Is five your lucky number?
5: Tina, like I was telling Eric, I had just turned your show on, and I wasn't sure if you had, you know, started the calling for the tickets. And I just called, and Eric and I was number five.
3: He was number five. He just called.
1: Just called. And there it is.
3: There it is. We have a number of lines, and I just count and go one. You're caller one. You're caller mm-hmm. two. You're
1: yeah.
3: caller three.
1: Yeah.
3: And that's how we get there. That's amazing.
1: Yeah.
3: That is amazing.
1: It is. Congratulations. So that, okay, go ahead.
5: I appreciate it, and let me say that I thoroughly enjoy your show on a daily basis. You all do a great job for our black community here in Indianapolis, and keep up the good work. Thank you so much.
1: Well, thank you. Thank you. We appreciate you. And glad you're going. Are you going to take anybody special, or are you just going to wait and see?
5: I might donate them. There's a family across the street that has two young kids.
1: Oh,
4: well, that's nice.
1: That is so nice.
4: That's very nice.
2: That's really nice. That's really nice of him.
1: Yeah.
5: They're probably going to get it. So.
1: Well,
5: thank you again anyway.
1: Well, thank you for putting them to such great use.
4: Absolutely.
1: We like that.
4: Yeah,
1: All righty. Well, you know what? That's great.
4: Let me give Greg another round of applause.
1: Another round of applause. Yeah. Yes. The generosity.
2: For giving those tickets away to, you know, to people who are in need.
4: Oh, most definitely.
2: I assume.
1: Yeah. The generosity is just heartwarming.
2: That's what it's all about.
5: I was very lucky coming up. My parents took us to the fair, and there were five of us, and we went every year. So.
4: Wow.
5: Let somebody else experience it.
1: Indeed.
4: Awesome.
1: Indeed.
4: Awesome.
1: I love it. Love it. All righty. Thank you, Greg.
5: Forget.
1: And I hope, the family
5: much.
1: Enjoys it. Yep. And we are going to, we're going to take a quick break here. And when we come back, going to talk with a friend, another friend of the show that hadn't been back for a while, Shauna Majors. Yeah.
4: Oh, okay. Well, sounds good to me.
1: Got a really good event coming up that everybody's going to want to know about, I'm sure. We'll be right back.
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1: And we're back with Community Connection, James Patterson and Eric. No, it's not two. Okay, I had to look at the clock.
3: Oh, that's hilarious.
1: I had to look at the clock. I just wanted to make sure I was correct. Eric Garns.
3: There you go. Either way is good.
1: We're doing our show, but we're also in between segments here, keeping you updated on the latest with the threatening weather, and mm-hmm. I do mean threatening. Mm-hmm. And so, please, everyone, pay attention, be weather aware. All you have to do is just look outside, and you can tell something's going on or something's about to go on. So, we haven't gotten James, Eric. You guys have any new alerts? I haven't gotten any new
3: anything
1: ones.
3: New, James. You have?
1: Yeah.
2: No, we just have that thunderstorm. Watch in effect. I hadn't gone to a warning yet, and like Tina said, the flash flood.
3: It's warning. It's so. Very dark downtown here, but it's not raining yet.
1: No, not at all.
2: Trust me, it's going to get there.
3: The lights have turned on and everything outside.
2: It's slow moving, but you guys are going to see it.
3: Man, oh man.
2: I can see it sagging your way, so it's coming.
1: Well, all right. Also coming, our next guest. She is Shauna Major. She's the executive director of the Brightwood Community Center and a longtime community leader, community advocate, community voice. And we are happy to have her back with us today. Shauna, how are you doing?
13: Hang on. Do we have her?
3: There we go. Now we got her.
1: Okay. Shauna, are you there?
13: I'm here. Can you hear me?
1: I can. How are you doing? It's good to have you back.
13: Thank you so much. Good afternoon.
1: You know, Shauna, certainly we want to talk about the public safety walk that you and a number of your community partners have organized. But, you know, we say it and we hear it a lot that when things start to happen in your neighborhood that you don't like, take your neighborhood back. Is this walk an example of that?
13: Absolutely. Well, thanks for having me, first of all. I'm happy to be back. It's been a while.
1: It has.
13: But we've had some violence in our area, and we just really want to take the time for the neighbors and talk for the neighbors to directly speak with public safety officials about their concerns.
1: Yeah.
13: And so we are praying that the rain goes ahead and finishes up today so we can get out there tomorrow and have this walk.
1: Yeah. Yeah. And, you know, it's interesting because, you know, I hear from IMPD and from others, and I don't doubt it. It's probably true that the numbers are down. Things are getting better. We like to see the numbers going down, but that's hollow for those who are experiencing and living what isn't going down each and every day. You know, the numbers that aren't going down. So it's kind of a tough place to be in when you have, you know, the overall message that crime is down, crime rates are down, and yet and still an effort like this because, no, our neighborhood has a problem and we got to do something.
13: Absolutely. And kudos, the numbers are down. We're always happy to hear that citywide. However, in neighborhoods, we're still feeling a lot of the activity, right?
1: Yeah.
13: Just as an example, Brightwood owns a 5-acre sports complex right there on 33rd and 4th Manor.
1: Mm-hmm.
13: And we had some young people just not even 2 weeks ago shooting off AR-15s in the middle of the night over there.
1: Mm.
13: And I'm like, do you guys understand there's houses around, even though the acreage is kind of large, but there's houses behind these tree lines. You can hurt someone, kill someone, or yourselves. Also, we just finished up summer camp, and we know school's starting back up, and we want to make sure our kiddos that are walking to the buses, that are walking home from school, are safe. And there was a homicide a couple weeks ago on 34th and Emerson, so our area has seen some activity, and then we want to be proactive, preventative, and kind of get in front of it and let our neighbors talk to public safety about what we're feeling in our neighborhood specifically.
1: Yeah. So who are you going to be working with, and what's, when you say tomorrow is the day, so who all is going to be working with you and the rest of the community?
13: Sure. So tomorrow, Thursday, August 13th at 2 p.m., we're going to start at the our community center, Brightwood Forest Marin Community Center, right on 4062 East 34th Street. And we have gathered with IMPD, representation from the mayor's office, Indy Peace, the Indy Public Safety Foundation, the Marin County Prosecutor's Office, our local clergy, our other community partners in the area, as well as, of course, our neighbors.
1: Yeah.
13: And so it's just, so let me back up. So we're part of the Martindale Brightwood Quality of Life Plan as well. And of course, I couldn't get away from it. I am the lead on the public safety pillar. And so part mm-hmm. of what we do for that is to, we have a monthly phone call with our neighbors and partners and IMPD, and we look at the data and we talk about what's going on. And so, as you know, we have a little rise in youth activity, especially. So while everything else is down, we're seeing our youth being more involved with gun violence. And so we talk about these things, and we decided we wanted to take some action and get the community involved so that they don't just hear it from me, they hear it directly from our neighbors that live in the community.
1: So, James or Eric, if you have any questions, you know, by all means, feel free to jump in. Just curious, you said youth and gun violence. So is it that ongoing problem that access to weapons and guns is hurting our youth, the easy access?
13: The easy access, it's the kids tell me it's easier to get guns than drugs out on the street. It's very easy.
1: Heard that.
13: In addition, you know, there's robberies where cars get broken into. People are leaving their guns in their vehicles. And so it's an easy access. And, you know, I always say it's the culture. We have a culture of violence in our TV and music and all of the things. And so I think it just always, and social media plays a huge part in the influence on our young folks. And if they are not, you know, supervised or involved in extracurricular activities outside of school to stay busy, to do their work at home, chores and whatnot, there tends to be some space for them to want to tinker around and figure it out, and a lot of times people get hurt that way. So.
1: Sean, and you've been working with young people for years, so you know you know what you're talking about. You know the landscape.
13: Absolutely. Since 1998, I started when I was 12.
1: Okay. So no. You're 12.
3: Very young.
1: Okay, very young. Just a baby.
3: Just a baby at that time.
13: I'm kidding. I'm old now, so I always say that. But yeah, since 1998, I started my career at the girls' school with our young ladies that were in trouble at the girls' school. So always had a passion to work with youth, because I think they still have a chance to change their projection in life and to reset and do something different.
1: Mm-hmm.
13: But definitely, and one more example, during our summer camp, we hire teenagers and those in high school and college. And one of our kiddos went down to the gas station on 34th and Sherman and was robbed at gunpoint. That's not okay. That is absolutely not okay for our kids to walk past and through the neighborhood and have to worry about that kind of activity happening.
1: No,
13: so,
1: it's not. It's not okay.
13: Yeah.
1: No.
13: Yeah.
1: No. James Eric, James, you had a question?
14: Yeah, I did.
1: Oh, okay.
14: Yeah, Ms. Majors, tonight you talked about that you you're part of this Martindale Brightwood Quality of Life, and you're somehow affiliated with a public safety committee or public safety group or something like that. And I was just wondering, because you talked about you have a call with the neighbors and neighborhood once a week or whatever. I mean, once a month or however it is. Is there a way for them to
2: to give you feedback. I mean, if there's something going on in their community besides calling, you know, the center or something, do you teach them to call 911 or, you know, the non-emergency line? What is that, the north? Is that the East District that, that you guys work with, IMPD what? East District?
13: Mm-hmm. I'm sorry. Go ahead.
2: No, I was just wondering if do you encourage them to is there a protocol for them if they see something to do you encourage them to call IMPD, you know, if they see some nefarious or some activity that they that shouldn't be seeing and that kind of thing. Are the neighbors involved in this as far as the crime watch and stuff like that?
13: That is an excellent question. We do. We have started organizing a crime watch in our area with some of the brothers in the area. But they are definitely encouraged to call 911. Like if you see, I'm not the police. I can't, you know, really do anything if somebody's doing something unlawful. But absolutely. And this is the other thing with our public safety pillar. There's 10 pillars in the quality of life plan. And the public safety one is stood up to have the community engage with our public safety officials and be more comfortable with talking to them about what's going on in the neighborhood because we do have to work together. I know that there's a lot of things that happen in the world and in our city with the police and community and everything, but in our area, we really strive to create the relationship where there's a comfort in doing that. And knowing that it'll be taken care of is the big thing, that it'll be followed up with.
2: Yeah, so how do you do that, Ms. Majors? How do you make them comfortable with, you know, I'm not going to be a, what do they call it, a
13: snitch.
2: Somebody who, yeah, a snitch or a rat. How do you encourage, how do you put that in their mind that it's okay, these guys are, you know, you might have played against them, or you maybe played against them, or will play against them when your team, Warren, or you know, Broad Ripple, or whatever, plays against Carmel, or you know, they went to the police force. So these are the same guys you play. How do you let them know that they're not the enemy?
13: Well, we do some education around the snitch culture, right? And it talks about the difference between being involved in doing something criminal and then telling on someone versus being vigilant and protective of where you live. And mm-hmm. where you live is important because you are a citizen. You're not, you know, doing criminal behavior. And it's about really protect. We have a lot of seniors that live, a lot of kids that live over there. And so it's just really about educating, about using, you know, Crime Stoppers anonymously, if that's something you're more comfortable doing. You don't have to call and give your name. But just being able to report incidents, because we want to be safe. We want to sleep well at night. We don't want to have to worry about all these things going on. And so you can't control everything, right? But what you can report, and that's kind of what we talk about. That's the education that we like to lift, as well as gun safety and gun locks and things of that nature.
1: Mr. Russell has a question for you, a quick question. Mr. Russell, go ahead. How are you?
15: Good afternoon. Shauna, I just wanted to congratulate you on your hard work. I have seen you on the media, and you and Greg was Meriwether, I think, had a program. I know you guys have been really concerned about what's going on in the communities, particularly in the Brightwood community. You know, with all these shootings, I can remember a few years ago, I was in the Myers supermarket, and this clerk was showing a bunch of young guys different bullets and their capabilities and whatnot. I just wondered, have you ever thought about, everyone talks about the guns, but what about the bullets, you know, is there any kind of efforts that you know about to restrict access to bullets? You know, maybe we cut down on the drive-bys shooting all these bullets and whatnot.
1: Yeah.
15: Maybe that would help. Okay. What do you think?
1: Okay. Thank you, Mr. Russell. Interesting question.
13: That is an interesting question. You know, that's accessible, too. We have gun shows that come through here on a regular basis at the fairgrounds. Mm-hmm. People are able to go in and purchase ammunition, firearms, things of that nature. So it's definitely above my pay grade to intervene that way. And unfortunately, our state is a permitless carry. So it is difficult to really, in my opinion, this is me, to really put a lot into place where restrictions are when we have a state law that says there's no restriction, right? So it just really keeps boiling down, in my opinion, to educating and raising awareness to people and hoping that people take it and make better choices. So,
1: and so it takes us right back to the event tomorrow, the Peace Walk. Give us all the details and tell everyone all about it.
13: Okay, cool. So tomorrow we will meet at, weather permitting, of course. I don't want anybody coming out in the monsoon, but we are going to start at 2 p.m. At our parking lot. We'll probably have some conversation there. I don't know if any of the media is going to show up, and if they do, cool. If they don't, that's all right, too, to talk about our concerns, and then we're going to walk from 34th and Forest Manor up to 34th and Sherman. We've been doing some pre-canvassing already before the rain started to talk to neighbors and let them know what's going on so that they're prepared to have those conversations. And we're just going to walk down. We're going to talk to some businesses there on the corner and really just, again, letting IMPD and our public safety leaders know directly from the horse's mouth, the neighbors, what's going on, what their concerns are, and how we can formulate some solutions to help everybody move the needle on the violence and staying safe. Everybody wants to be safe, you know?
1: Yeah, indeed. So it looks like Brightwood, the Forest Manor Community Center, IMPD Chief Tanya Terry and North District Leadership, representatives from the Mayor's Office, Indy Peace and Marion County Prosecutor's Office, and local clergy and community neighbors. All of those are going, all of those or groups and people are going to be involved and more, correct?
13: Yes. Yeah. Absolutely.
1: So Shauna, on a scale of, very quickly, I know you got to go, but, cause meetings, people have meetings during the day.
13: Yes.
1: But they do. They do, don't they? They don't have time to sit and talk on the radio all day like we do. So we understand. But, on a scale, seriously though, on a scale of 1 to 10, where would you say the seriousness of what you're addressing falls between 1 and 10? 10 being the most serious.
13: It's serious. I would say it's a 10 for sure.
1: Oh, really? Oh, wow.
13: Well, you know, what I found, Tina, really quick was when we walk our neighborhoods quite often, we pick different parts of the neighborhood to walk and talk with neighbors. And it was just shocking to me that some of the neighbors were able to point to bullet holes in their house saying,
1: oh, my.
13: You know, I sit here on my porch and it's right next to where they sit. And I'm like, are you kidding me? We just had a new family move in to the neighborhood and everyone's been talking about these guns. There was about 40 gunshots in the park the other day where people live. Like I said, kids are at school starting back up. We have seniors in our community that, you know, I really care about us not having that kind of activity in our neighborhood. So
14: I think and you ought to be congratulated. You ought to be congratulated.
13: Right?
14: Yeah, Miss Majors, you ought to be congratulated for your community taking this by the horns, because that's what it's going to take, working together. And, you know, we're talking about the walk here that's going to happen at 2 o'clock tomorrow. But, you know, I mean, if you just bring up that data center issue that where they were where they are trying to put that. I mean, you guys have come together, and that's what it takes for communities. You can't just be an island out there by yourself. You've got to know your neighbors and get together with them and let them know that, hey, not here. You're not doing that here.
13: That's right. And that data center thing is listen, I'm so proud of the effort that our community put in to fight that data center. And it's still, the fight is not over. We're still fighting that now. It's become legal, but We have to be front and center, you know, and our elders are dependent on us too, because, you know, they're retired. They want to live a peaceful life. They've worked all their lives. They don't want to have to worry about bullets whizzing past them as they're sitting on their porch. That's crazy.
1: Yeah.
13: Or their, you know, kids visiting and, you know, sleeping. So we don't want it. Yeah. We just don't want it in our neighborhood, and we want to stand up for it and fight. So
1: And fighting you are indeed. And hey, kudos to you and all of the folks that are joining this effort. It's going to step off from where tomorrow at 2 o'clock again, in case someone's just tuning in. Where are you going to step off from?
13: Sure. Brightwood Forest Manor Community Center. We're located right on 34th and Forest Manor. Our address is 4062 East 34th Street. And we're going to gather right there in the parking lot. And we're going to walk down and talk to neighbors on both sides of the street. And the neighbors that we've told are going to come out and walk and talk with us. And we want to get some solutions so that we can have a safe neighborhood.
1: All right. Amen. Well, and Shauna, please keep us updated on the follow-up, because I know this is not an island. This is going to, there'll be follow-up and more to it, but, you know, what a great event planned for tomorrow, and weather permitting. If there's anything that you need to reschedule because of the weather, let us know, and we'll be sure to put that out there for you as well.
13: I appreciate you guys so much. Thank you for having me on.
1: Thank you for being
13: with us,
1: and good luck. Thank you.
13: All right. Thank you.
1: Indeed. Bye-bye. And again, that's Shauna Majors, Executive Director of the Brightwood Forest Manor Community Center. Peace walk tomorrow with a whole lot of folks. She said that the neighborhood is at a 10 in terms of violence. And so they got to take it back. And what better way to do it than what has been organized right here? So all the best to them, and hopefully they'll stay in touch with us and we can keep track of what's going on over there. If you want to join them, head over to the Brightwood Forest Manor Public Safety Walk and Media Availability Area. They're right there at the center, and you can get going. There will be media availability. Media's going to be there. You're going to be there.
16: Yeah, I believe they will.
1: Oh, yeah, indeed. Hey, a lot more still ahead, including another family four-pack to the Indiana State Fair. We'll be right back.

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5: And we're back with Community Connection and keeping you informed as best we can. If you have an iPhone or any kind of a phone, public alert system has just issued an urgent alert. Everybody's phones and have been going off. I just got a couple of more text messages. Mm-hmm. Yeah. Apparently, the flash flooding here in Marion County is about to get real.
6: Yeah,
7: it's a warning impact for Marion County, this area, whole area, until 6:30 p.m. This is according to the National Weather Service. Reading here, this is a dangerous and life-threatening situation. Do not attempt to travel unless you are fleeing an area subject to flooding or under.
5: Screen Hello?
7: Going off here.
5: Yeah.
7: Yeah. Can you hear me, Tina?
5: Mm-hmm.
7: Yeah. Do not attempt to travel unless you know it's absolutely necessary into flood-prone areas. Do not attempt to go through high water. So it's a flash flood warning until 6:30 p.m. today. This rain just continues to come down outside my window very hard.
5: Yeah. Yeah. Well, you know, James, as you promised and predicted, it finally has made its way downtown.
6: It's been raining sideways, James.
5: Yeah. Sideways? Is that right, Eric?
6: Yeah, I looked out. Yeah, sideways. Really sideways down
5: here. Okay.
6: So much so, just a few minutes ago, you couldn't see anything.
5: Mm.
7: Yeah.
5: Okay. You know, and It just bears repeating. Please pay attention. The emergency alert system is something that's been put together, painstakingly put together, by, a very dedicated group of broadcasters, and others to make sure that we stay safe in the event of extreme or threatening weather of any kind, you know, be it snowstorm, rain, tornadoes, you name it. And for them to have been able to put together a warning system that goes across all screens, if you will, I guess the easiest way is to all screens, especially your cell phones, be it iPhone, Android, or what have you. It is real. Pay attention to it. It's similar to like the Amber Alerts to find, children. And other things. Your phones don't go off just randomly for things like this. I mean, when they go off, they go off. It's serious. So we want everyone to stay safe, to take this seriously. My phone almost vibrated out of my hand because I've got it on silent so that it doesn't, it doesn't ring while I'm on the air here in the studio. But it just, it's very clear, very clear. And you were reading the message, James?
7: Yeah, and the fact that it was upgraded from a watch to a warning means that it is imminent. Mm-hmm. We're going to get a lot of water in a little bit of time, which makes it very, very dangerous to be out there. Even driving on the street, even a regular street, you can go into, what they call planing. You can go into sliding over that water just very easily because it's built up and the sewers can't handle it.
5: The hydroplaning effect is scary. Yeah, I don't know if you've ever been driving and hydroplaned all of a sudden. You lose all control. It's almost like driving on ice, which you have no traction, no control or anything. It's like
7: none.
5: It's like driving on ice, and then you don't know where you're going to end up with these flash flooding, flash flood areas that come around. So
7: I'm looking out in Illinois.
5: I'm looking at the radar.
7: There's more rain. There's more rain on the way. There's rain right now crossing the center part of Illinois, and it is moving to the south and east. So Indiana's right in the bullseye. I don't see how we miss that. I mean, we got to wait till it gets here to see if it arrives. But there's more out west in Illinois headed this way, right with Indianapolis right in its path. So this is not going to be a 1 or 2 hour event, in my view.
6: Just got call from a listener also, Tina and James, on the interstate. He's on 465, and he said 40 miles per hour is about the best you can do. Flashers on. That's how traffic's moving. He also mentioned on Shadeland Avenue between 30th and 21st Street, flooded. Lots of flooding there.
5: Where again, Eric?
6: On Shadeland Avenue.
5: I'm answering text messages, too.
6: Shadeland Avenue, both north and southbound, between 21st Street and 30th.
5: That's right off the interstate.
6: Right off the interstate, flooding there,
7: so
6: want to be careful.
7: That's a big boulevard.
6: It is a boulevard there.
7: Yeah.
5: And so flood-prone areas, just areas in general.
6: There are many of those.
5: Like Ravenswood there, Keystone. Just in general,
6: low-lying areas.
5: They're going to have a hard time with a whole lot of rain at one time. Yeah. Thank you. Wow. I'm getting text messages. Folks are canceling. Okay. There's that. Yeah. Yeah. And my answer is better safe than sorry.
6: Yes.
5: Stay in.
6: Please be safe.
5: But you're right, James, in looking at this system, it's not going anywhere. I mean, you're right. It's camping out. Usually storms pass. They move through quickly. And then at the end of it is sunshiny. Usually this one is not one of those.
6: It's hanging in there.
5: No.
7: And there's lots of rain to the north and west, and it's got to go somewhere. And the path has been south and east across Indiana, and we're central, just a little little south central, but basically central Indiana, and all this rain out west is likely very likely to come our way.
5: So we'll update you on that, but anyone within earshot of us who has a phone or whatever experienced the same thing we just did, right? They experienced exactly the same
6: thing. Go out everywhere.
7: That's probably why they issued, they upgraded it from a watch to a flash flood warning because of the rain is just all around us, just everywhere.
5: Yeah. So. Yeah, indeed. Well, we have we'll keep you updated and we'll get back to the weather shortly, but right now we have a guest that we'd like to say congratulations to. You may recall last month, the PAW convention, Pentecostal Assemblies of the World, based here in Indianapolis, had their international convention here, their annual convention here in the city of Indianapolis. And, one of the bishops who came away from that conference, the convention, elevated, if you will, is Bishop C. Sean Tyson. He is on the line with us now. Bishop Tyson, Must have been quite a convention there. What do you think?
2: Well, Sister Tina, it's good to be with you this afternoon. It was a tremendous convention. Downtown Indianapolis, and we had about 10,000 delegates from all over the world that were in Indianapolis with us. It was a great time.
5: Yes, yes. And congratulations to you. You are the newly elected Second Assistant Presiding Bishop of the Pentecostal Assemblies of the World. You're also the founder and executive director of C. Sean Tyson Ministry. So your thoughts on your new elevation, your new role?
2: Well, I'm grateful to God. I am something I will say I wasn't expecting, but I'm very grateful. I believe in divine providence and that this was ordained by God for me to serve God's people in this position at this season, in this time. You know, Sister Tina, my dad, the late Bishop James E. Tyson, was the assistant presiding bishop of the Pentecostal Assemblies of the World from 1998 to 2004. So it's amazing that I've kind of come in a full circle.
5: It is, isn't it? It absolutely
2: is. It is amazing.
5: Yeah. So what now going forward? I think the convention rotates to different cities, but always comes back home to Indianapolis, where, you know, where it's headquartered. So what can we expect going forward?
2: Well, the good news is next year we will be back in Indianapolis.
5: Oh, okay.
2: For our summer convention. If I had my way, we'd be in Indianapolis
5: every year.
2: Okay.
5: I understand. So it will be back here this year, next year. Okay.
2: We'll be back next year, and we do rotate around the country, but we have over 4 million congregants around the world, in the United States and around the world. So our objective now is to focus on global evangelism and church growth. As you know, Indianapolis is our headquarters, and our mother church is in Indianapolis, Christ Temple. Apostolic Faith Assembly, 430 West Ball Creek Parkway. That's where the Honorable Bishop Charles Fennell is now the senior pastor, and where our first presiding bishop, the legendary and historical Bishop Garfield Thomas Haywood, was the founder of the Pentecostal Assemblies of the World, as well as Christ Temple Church on Fall Creek Parkway. So the PAW has always had a large footprint and presence in Indianapolis.

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1: Say, going forward again, you know, more of a global approach?
2: Our primary emphasis is the command of Jesus Christ. Mm-hmm. In the 24th chapter of the Gospel of St. Matthew, go ye therefore into all the world, teaching all nations, commanding them, observe all the things which I have commanded you. Global evangelism.
1: Global, okay.
2: God so loved the world.
1: Mm-hmm.
2: So we're interested in taking the gospel all over the world, letting people know that Christ is the answer.
1: And you say, how many members, international members, are there in the congregation? Would you estimate or guesstimate?
2: I would guesstimate 4 to 5 million.
1: That's a lot. That is a lot.
2: Yes, ma'am.
1: Yes, indeedy. Well, congratulations again on your elevation. And please stay in touch with us. We really are very happy for you. I know Reverend Jim, our good friend, Eric, Reverend Jim.
3: Reverend Jim.
1: Payton,
3: mm-hmm.
1: indeed. James, did you have any questions of the bishop? Yeah, okay.
4: Yeah, just one question, Bishop. Thank you for being here. I wanted to ask you about the recent event that you had here with the assemblies of Pentecostal Assemblies of the World. Can you tell me, because you guys came out of the Azusa Street movement, that revival, that historic revival, 1906 to roughly 1915, a lot of people really don't understand what happened there, and how profound it was. Can you tell me what happened during the convention here as far as what do you think was the major impact of your convention here on the community, on the church family, however you want to explain it, but what impact did you guys have? What change was made because you were here, either internally within the church or externally?
2: Thank you, Pastor, for asking that question. A point of emphasis, any city that the Pentecostal Assemblies of the World goes into for our convention or conferences is evangelism and outreach. So we have an evangelism team that goes into any city where we meet. We go to the prison. Mm-hmm. We go to the boys and girls facility, the juvenile center. We try to get out and have street meetings and drive-by prayer. Our evangelism team was very involved in Indianapolis while we were there for our conference. Mm-hmm. All day, every day, we are having workshops and seminars and symposiums for pastors, for congregants, for church workers. And then in the evening, our evening worship service every night, Monday through Saturday, is open to the general public. You do not have to be registered to be a part of our evening worship services. And we had tremendous worship and prayer and preaching every night in our recent conference.
4: Wow, that's incredible. And what would you like to say to those people whose lives you touched and I'm sure changed, about what they should do moving forward now that they've had this change experience because of the conference being here?
2: Well, Pastor, what I would like to share with our listeners is that a relationship with Jesus Christ is, of course, in its initial iteration, a very personal experience. That one comes to know the Lord Jesus Christ as their personal Lord and Savior, but the benefit and the blessing of being in fellowship with other believers, being a part of a local church fellowship, coming under the oversight and having the accountability of a pastor.

0: someone who watches out for our spiritual growth and development will help those who came in contact with us while we were in Indianapolis continue to grow in their Christian stewardship, spiritual growth, and development, mm-hmm. and not just for oneself. We are saved to save others. So that which God has blessed us with, we should be very conscious about sharing it with others.
1: Thank you.
2: All righty, and thank you. Thank you, Bishop Tyson. Really appreciate We appreciate you sharing your time with us. And again,
0: it's an honor. Thank you for having me on today.
2: The honor is ours. The privilege is ours.
1: Yes.
2: Thank you so, so very much. And also, and again, thank you. That was Bishop C. Sean Tyson, the newly elected second assistant presiding bishop of the Pentecostal Assemblies of the World, who were convened here in Indianapolis the middle of last month. We had some folks on from that convention as well. Bishop Donald Golder, senior pastor at Temple of Praise Assembly, is the newly elected presider over the Indiana Diocese for the Pentecostal Assemblies of the World. So we have to say we would love to congratulate Bishop Golder as well. So, yeah, quite a bit went on while it was here, and a whole lot of folks, were in town. So we thank them for coming back and giving us that that follow-up.
1: Yeah,
2: that follow-up indeed. Yep, indeed, indeed, indeed. So let's go back to the weather. I just got another another alert here. Well, I tell you what, William's been holding for a second. Let's go to William.
1: Okay, all right.
2: Okay, William, go ahead. How are you? How are you, sir?
3: Doing just great. God knows what he's doing. when we find that I have been living on the hill for 40 years, and 2 weeks ago there was a flood. I mean, water up to the halfway up to my neighbor's mobile home wheel. And my neighbor on the other side of me was wading in the flood waters, which wasn't the side. She was wading in the flood waters, and it was up past her knees.
2: What?
3: And this, I live on top of the hill.
2: Ooh.
3: And it was flooding like that.
2: Oh, my goodness.
3: Yes, and see, what I'm saying is that when they give that flood warning, my father used to say this, and I'm going to listen. My father used to say this: if you live on top of the hill, and you got a flood on top of the hill, and you got a neighbor or your relative living in the valley, you go down to tell your neighbors and your family about the flood on top of the hill, and they won't listen to you. He says the best thing for you to do is head for the hill. It's a high place. Because if you don't, you will end up in the same situation that they're in.
2: Good advice. Very
4: good advice there.
2: Wisdom. Sure. Wisdom right there, I tell you.
3: Great, William. We have a flood warning out right now, and we should not ignore it.
2: No.
3: I was listening to Sister Miss Tyson, Miss Tina. I would listen to Bishop Tyson. He used to be on 38th and Oxford, and then he moved to Grandview.
2: Okay.
3: But what it is, all believers in Christ should have a common pull for unity. Mm-hmm. And it should not be all of the separation because of doctrine or
2: denominationalism,
3: if you believe in Christ,
2: I don't know all the denominational specifics. I have a basic working knowledge, as I'm sure a lot of people do. James and Eric are probably more informed than I am about the different denominations.
4: There are many.
3: Yeah.
2: There are many. Yeah. Mm-hmm.
3: But that they are different in the beliefs, but the beliefs should not be different than what Jesus is teaching.
2: Yeah, beliefs should be fundamental. That should be the common denominator. Yes. That should be the common and
5: that
2: where
5: should
2: you work
5: be
2: from.
5: What sticks everybody together.
2: Yeah,
4: the unity.
2: That should be the unifier.
5: Yeah.
2: Yeah. But But anyway, good points, William.
5: Yeah, William. Great point.
2: So wait a minute. Are you going anywhere in all this? Well, I hope you're staying in, aren't you?
3: No, I'm looking at it out the window.
4: Good idea.
2: Yeah,
4: good idea.
2: Your father's advice stuck. Huh?
3: I was trying to catch up with Noah's Ark.
2: Indeed. Well, yeah. It'll the good thing is it does eventually pass. So
4: that's true.
2: The storms do eventually pass. We just have to wait them out. You know, we gotta wait it out. Just wait it out safely. That's all we're saying
4: that's
2: today.
4: True.
2: Just be safe. So, thank you, William. Appreciate you. It's good talking to you today.
3: All right.
4: Thank you.
2: Hey,
4: thank
2: we got
4: you.
2: Time before our next segment to give away another set of those State Fair tickets.
4: Oh.
2: Mm-hmm.
4: Oh,
2: family four pack.
4: Whoa.
2: So, James, Eric, how about
4: James do it?
2: You want to let James do it?
4: Yeah, let's
2: let
4: James.
5: All right. I'm going to do number 9.
4: Engine number nine.
2: It's just 9. Okay, caller number 9. James said it, okay?
4: James said number 9.
2: James said number 9. So if you are the 9th caller to the number 317-480-1310, if you are caller number 9 to 317-480-1310, you will win a family four pack to the Indiana State Fair. Underway now through August 23rd, although today, well, you're not going to get the tickets today anyway, so.
6: No, not today.
2: It takes about 24 hours for them to be processed or something like that. But anyway,
5: today, it's not a good day to go out there.
2: Today's not a good day. Well, you can't get in anyway
4: because
2: the gates are all closed because of the weather, so.
5: And speaking of the weather, Tina, while Eric answers those, goes through those phone calls, the National Weather Service in Indianapolis, as we just reported, issued a flash flood warning for the following counties that we just reported a few minutes ago: Hendricks County in central Indiana, Marion County in central Indiana. At 1:20 p.m. EDT, about an hour ago, Doppler radar, and this is according to the National Weather Service in Indianapolis, indicated thunderstorms producing heavy rain across the warned area. Up to 1 inch of rain has fallen. The expected rainfall rate is 0.5 inch to 1.5 inches in an hour. Additional rainfall amounts to 1 to 2 inches are possible in the warned area. Flash flooding is ongoing or expected to begin shortly. This was an hour ago, so we're into it. Lastly, some locations that will experience flash flooding include Indianapolis, Carmel, Fishers, Lawrence, Plainfield, Brownsburg, Beech Grove, Speedway, Danville, Southport, Avon, Cumberland, Pittsboro, Meridian Hills, Warren Park, Claremont, Clayton, Jamestown, Holmcroft, and Rocky Ripple.
2: Mm-hmm.
5: Yeah, there you go. More specific information about this flash flood warning. It is not a good day to drive. Even if you want to go on, you know, just a scenic, pleasant drive around, it's not a good day for it.
2: No, not at all. Yeah. And it's not going to be good for the majority of the evening, the rest of the evening. The remainder, I would say probably, 7 or 8 o'clock tonight? Is that about right?
5: Yeah, at least. It was 6:30, and then, you know, we expect that may be extended because flash flood warnings, the water builds up, and it's not going to go anywhere anytime soon. So let's see if they've got a time on this right now. This right here that was issued at 1:20 p.m. is until 4:30 p.m., but we'll look for that to be extended.
2: Mm-hmm. Ground is pretty well set because it's been raining all week. So the likelihood.
5: Oh, here it goes. Yeah, they just extended it till 6:30 p.m. Mm-hmm. So we are looking to see if that'll go beyond 6:30 p.m., as Tina said.
2: Okay, I'm looking at it too, James. I see it right here.
5: Yep.
2: 6:30, this is a dangerous and life-threatening situation. Again, dangerous and life-threatening situation. Do not attempt to travel unless you are fleeing an area subject to flooding or under an evacuation order. Turn around. Don't drown when encountering flooded roads. Most flood deaths occur in vehicles. So there's a There's a red square that shows Indiana. You know, are you, if you scroll down past the mm-hmm. message, you see that red square, and then Indianapolis is the little dot.
5: I do. Mine is blue, but
2: The little blue dot. Did I say red dot? It's a red square with a blue dot in the middle, and it looks like Indy and parts west.
5: Yes,
2: most of it is western.
5: Most of it is west. A little bit east, but most of it is west.
2: A little
5: west.
2: Bit east, most of it west. So
5: it includes the metro area here, Indianapolis, Indiana.
2: Yeah. Mm-hmm. Yeah. So we haven't had a lot of, you know, a lot of these situations with flood warnings. We just have not recently, not that I know. I mean, you know, you might hear flash flood watch or flash flood possibility, but a warning this sustained, I think it's been a minute since we've had something like this.
5: Yeah. And what was that, Ravenswood? What was that area you talked about? I mean, the areas that are, you know, normally prone to flood anyway, I mean, they really need to be looking out today.
2: Mm-hmm.
5: Ravenswood is one of them. Mars Hill over there on the near south side where they've got, you know, those hills and the people in the low-lying areas really, really could cause some problems. The rain continues to fall.
2: Mm. Yeah. Is it still raining where you are? You live, you're far, you're a little bit west. Yeah, well, you are west and north.
5: I'm west and north, and it is raining here. We just came through some red on the radar, but there's a lot of yellow behind it and a lot of green. And like I said, over in Bloomington, and then on through Champaign, Urbana, which is in eastern Illinois, there's another line of showers.
2: Okay.
5: That's pretty thick.
2: Okay. Yeah. All right. Well, I do believe we now have our second and final State Fair ticket winner of the day. If you are calling for State Fair tickets today, a family four-pack, go ahead and hang up. There will probably be another opportunity tomorrow. Okay. So go ahead and hang up. We got a winner. The caller number 9 has been declared.
6: Number 9.
2: Hang up.
6: We do have.
2: Go ahead and hang up.
6: We got number 9.
2: Folks are still calling. If you are listening, please hang up. Okay. Yeah.
6: We got caller.
2: You can't win anymore.
6: We got caller 9.
2: We got caller 9. You want to introduce her?
6: Yeah.
2: Is it her?
6: I
2: can't read my.
6: Lolita.
2: Okay.
6: Lolita. Are you there?
2: Okay.
7: Yes. Hello.
6: Congratulations, Lolita Heitch.
7: Thank you so much. I'm so happy.
2: so happy. So are you a regular fair goer, Lolita?
7: Yes, I am.
2: Oh,
7: yes,
2: okay.
7: I am. But one time is enough for me.
6: One time.
2: One time. She ain't going 4 times. She's going 1 time.
6: I mentioned that to her. She said she'd just be going 1 time.
2: 1 time. Okay. Yeah. Okay. What do you like to do there?
7: I like to walk and eat.
2: Don't we all?
7: I like to walk and eat. I'm in the senior years now, so that's about the best thing I can do is walk and eat. Now, I'm not riding nothing. I like to go to the gospel concert, but I'm not gonna ride any rides.
2: Oh, you could go. Those tickets would be good for, you know, the concert is free. Mm-hmm. The tickets would get you admission into the fairgrounds. Mm-hmm. Yeah. So.
7: Well, that sounds like a good day to go. Then there you go.
2: Who's going with you?
7: I'm going to take my daughter and her children.
2: Oh, okay. Well,
6: that's nice. That is nice. Very
2: good.
6: Nice.
2: Good grandmother, isn't she?
6: Yes, she is.
2: A good grandmother. That's
7: thank you. Yeah. Let that be known.
2: Okay. Well, you want us to tell her and she's a good grandmother.
6: She's a good grandmother.
7: There you go.
6: Lolita.
2: Well, congratulations again, and thank you as always for listening.
7: Thank
2: did you.
7: You
2: have to call just one time, or did you have to keep calling?
7: Just one time. Just
2: well,
7: one
2: you know, time. Eric, we've got a one-and-done set of winners today.
6: Yeah, today, one and done. Usually, it's I tried 2 times. I got through 3 times and finally.
5: Yeah. Well, Miss Lolita, what made you call? What made you, I mean, you listen, obviously, but what made you call as you go after those tickets?
7: Because I didn't win earlier. I tried and tried. And I said, man, I can't get in there. And then I said, I'm going to try one more time. I'm going to try one more time and got right in. So I am so thankful.
2: All right. Well, we're glad you won, and I hope you enjoy the fair and the gospel concert. Rita, our good friend, our Rita Green has quite a day planned. It's going to be something.
6: Yeah, she does for the gospel. She certainly does.
2: Yeah,
6: she's
2: the gospel show.
6: That.
2: So it's going to be a good one. She'll be back on before gospel day. Yeah. All righty. Yeah. Well, congratulations, and we'll see you at the fair.
6: Yeah.
7: Okay.
6: Maybe. Enjoy.
2: All righty. Enjoy.
5: Yeah,
7: all right. Thank you guys.
2: Indeed. And we'll be back. We're going to take a break and be back with more Community Connection right after this.

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1: 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Praise Indy and Lamar Campbell will be there early at 5 p.m., giving you a chance to win VIP concert seats from Indiana Donor Network and Donate Life Indiana. 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
3: And we're back with Community Connection. Conversation has been trying to keep you safe. Bad weather, a number of warnings about flash flooding. So, again, for Indianapolis, Marion County, and it sounds like James and Eric, all of the surrounding counties as well?
4: Absolutely.
5: Yes, yes.
4: Yes, just about everybody. Real quick, before our guest comes on here, the National Weather Service believes it will experience flash flooding in some way are the following: Indianapolis, Carmel, Beyond Guard, Fishers, Lawrence, Plainfields, Brownsburg, Beech Grove, Speedway, Danville, Southport, Avon, Cumberland, Pittsburgh, Meridian Hills, Warren Park, Claremont, Clayton, Jamestown, Homecraft, Rocky Ripple, and those children are now and will continue to be getting out of school. Please look out for them as they get off the buses or walk home from school, too, in this weather.
3: Yeah, if they send the kids home. I mean, you know, sometimes there might be a little bit of a delay.
4: Right.
3: Or maybe just send them a different route. But
4: we got to be
3: really careful about that. So we'll remind everyone one more time before we sign off. Right now, we have a couple of guests with us who are working in the area of prostate cancer awareness. Next month, September, is National Prostate Cancer Awareness Month. And the two gentlemen you're about to meet want to raise the awareness about that and have a little fun at the same time. They are here with us, and they are Dion Harris and James Smith, both with the Blue versus Blue Prostate Cancer Awareness Group. So, gentlemen, welcome. How are you doing?
5: Doing great. How are you?
3: Doing good. Pretty well. So tell us, what is Blue versus Blue? That's an interesting name.
5: Well, the name came from originally prostate cancer being the color blue and law enforcement being the color blue. So it's law enforcement winning the battle against prostate
3: cancer. Oh, it's law enforcement. Okay. Nobody.
5: It started out originally as law enforcement, but now we are more first responders and the community at large.
3: Ah, so how long ago was the original, when did you say it originally started out?
5: We originally started 5 years ago.
3: Okay. And what was the impetus for that?
5: Well, myself and Dion were law enforcement officers. So we are both prostate cancer survivors.
3: Okay. Well, I'm glad that you're better. You're well and that you're survivors. So are you both with the city or sheriff or, you know, what area of law enforcement do you work in?
5: With IMPD.
3: IMPD? You're both with IMPD?
5: Yes.
3: Oh, okay. Okay. So how long have you both been with IMPD?
5: I've been with IMPD for 28 years.
3: Uh-huh. 28 years.
6: And I've been there for 19.
3: So y'all both about ready to, what, is it 20 years in now? I don't know what the retirement is. But, you know, this is a very nice thing that you both are looking to do and continuing from 5 years ago. How did you come to know each other or know that you both had the same battle? I mean, how did that come about?
5: Go ahead, Dee. I'll let you tell that story.
6: Oh, okay. Yes. Well, when I was diagnosed with prostate cancer, during my time on IMPD, I was just talking to different men on the department about what I was going through. Then I found out that James, through another coworker, that he had ended up with prostate cancer, and I already had knew about him, mm-hmm. Knew of him, but didn't know that he was dealing with some same issues that I was dealing with. So that's how we started discussing more things that we can do about what we're doing now. He and I connected with this.
3: So what have you been doing over the past 5 years?
6: Over the past 5 years, we've just been out in the community spreading the word about prostate cancer awareness, such as where we had our first gala last year. We have had several motorcycle rides in the community where we had brought everybody to one location to come and take a ride with us on the motorcycles. And then we brought them to one location and we educated them about what prostate cancer is and how it's affecting our community. We have held several different workshops, what we call the Blue Round Table, where we bring men in from the community to a central location where we can just sit down and talk and men can feel free to discuss the issues that they're having, things not just outside of the prostate, well, outside of prostate cancer, but things that's just related to the prostate. Mm-hmm. So it's a safe space for men to talk. It's just men there. Nothing's recorded, no zooming in, anything. It's just a safe space to give men area to talk. We have a model where we say more suffering silence. So we give a man the platform to discuss their issues. What else have we done, Jay? It's been a lot. We have been to several job fairs, but yeah, just community affairs. I want to call it job fairs because we're working with Katina Washington, and we held tables at her event. Mm-hmm. We've been out of the city far as in Florida. We did a law enforcement workshop in Florida. We did a law enforcement workshop in Kansas where we've just been out discussing mm-hmm. prostate cancer awareness. So I can go on and on, but on our website, it has a whole list of things that we have done. Jen, did I miss anything?
3: Well, you know, in addition to the events, and that's great, I guess my question would be the importance of this awareness. You said that, the community needs to know. especially the black men in our community. What are the numbers, and why is it important for especially the black men in our community to be made aware?
5: Well, it's great that you asked that question, because when people think about the numbers, 300,000 men every year are diagnosed with prostate cancer. 30,000 of those men die, which just basically comes down to 1 in 8. The African-American community are probably the highest hit. And what a lot of people don't realize is that prostate cancer is the second leading cause of death in men. And black men are higher, have a higher number in that rate. So it's important to get the word out, because the reason that it's happening is that men aren't going to the doctor. Men aren't getting tested. And a lot of men don't even know where their prostate is. So it's a thing that we need to get people educated on what the prostate is, what it does, and getting tested, and how getting tested can help you alleviate the possibility of being diagnosed with prostate cancer. Okay.
3: James, Eric?
4: Yeah. Go ahead, Aaron.
3: Yeah. No, go ahead, Eric? James.
4: Okay. Yeah, I want to ask Mr. Smith a question, because he's something he said really stirred this question in my mind. You talked about the number of men, 300,000, being diagnosed with prostate cancer per year, which you said is somewhat, treatable, or it is treatable. So my question is, if they find out, if they're tested, they have the knowledge, I got to get tested for this. What are their chances of survival if they catch it early?
5: Your chances are a lot better as far as catching it early. One of the things that we say, early detection is key, and early detection saves lives. And the reason we say that is because if you catch it early enough, there are different treatment methods that will allow you to be able to eradicate the cancer and basically become a survivor. The thing about waiting and not getting tested, the longer you wait, the higher your risk of not being able to survive.
4: Mm-hmm. Yeah. And what are some of the, Mr. Smith, what are some of the, I guess, not only Mr. Smith, but Mr. Harris could answer too, but what are some of the symptoms of prostate cancer? I mean, you're a man, and as I understand it, the prostate organ grows as you age, as you get older, it grows, it enlarges. What are some of the symptoms, and you both had it, that a man might notice in the early stages, if possible, of this disease?
6: Just to back up one. So black men are 1 in 7 times more likely to die from prostate cancer other than white man. But okay, so to put that out there, and we can go deeper later on in the call. But to answer your question, so they call prostate cancer the silent killer, because most times there are no symptoms. But I need my symptoms. So burning while you're urinating, pain in your pelvis, pain in your lower thigh area. But prostate cancer is called the silent killer, because most times men, if they're not getting tested and getting checked, by the time they find out, the cancer has gotten outside of the prostate and has spread it.
3: So how often should they? I'm sorry, but you say not getting checked.
4: No, go ahead, because I can wait to you.
3: You know, what's the schedule in terms of getting checked? Should you and like at what age? How often? Things of that nature, so that folks will know, the basic guidance, I guess, the basic medical guidance for keeping track.
6: I'm going to start with this and say we have to be our own advocates, because of the number, the ages that they have listed for us of getting tested is 45 and 50. Or some, we've been seeing some with saying higher ages than 50. The issue with that, with the work James and I have been doing, we have come into contact with a lot of guys that have started in their early 40s and in their mid 40s, and if they would have went by those these guidelines they have in place for age of 45 and 50, you know, their outcome can be worse. I was diagnosed at the age of 38. So for years, they told me I was too young for prostate cancer and would never test me. I had to keep pushing to get tested, and then finally when I did get tested, I came out positive. And they said I had had cancer prior for the last 3 years. So, but the state guidelines, I mean, not the state, the guidelines they have in place now, some ages are 45 and some 50, but they're looking at not for African-American men. It's looked at for white men and other races of how they're looking at that. But with black men dying at 1 to 7 times more than anybody else, James and I was trying to push for this to get it to the point where the age is dropped way lower or there is no age limit. If it's in your family history or if you just want to get a PSA test, it's just a check on the box that the doctors have to check. Is to test the male for test his PSA.
3: Yeah.
4: And does it create, because I've had relatives.
6: It's kind of hard to hear a little bit. It's breaking up a little bit. I don't know if that's just.
4: Okay. Sorry. Can you hear me now? I turned my phone up. Can you hear me now, sir? Can you hear me now?
6: Yeah,
4: okay.
6: Yes.
4: I've had relatives who've had this, and they tested for the creatinine level or something like that to find out. But let me ask you this. Do you know, or is there literature or is there research or information about the causes of it? You mentioned hereditary. Is it hereditary? Could it be tied to some sort of diet? There's an age-old cause that is out there. People say extreme sexual activity or frequent sexual activity. What do we know about the cause of it? If we know anything,
5: there are different causes for it, and there's research out there that talks about it. There's different things, but there's no definite answer as far as what causes it, but there are some things out there that they are talking about. Something that we talked about earlier in the presentation that we did today, the prostate is like a sponge, and if it's not being used and not pushing out the old fluids and things like that, when you start talking about sexual activity and things of that nature, then the old stuff is trapped inside. So that's one of the things that when they say sexual related, it could be a possibility. The food that you eat, red meat is one of the things that they say are really, really bad for you. And I love what my partner talks about a lot of times. He says, if it doesn't come from the dirt, I don't want anything to do with it, because the fresh foods, things that are not processed meat, those are things that we need to really steer away from, because they have a lot to do. What you put inside your body has a lot to do with the way your body reacts.
3: Indeed. So I want to fast forward, because we want to make sure that we get this in before we have to go. You have an event coming up, a fundraiser, to continue these educational efforts, this public awareness campaign that you've been on for the last 5 years. And it's called a blue tie, blue versus blue, a blue tie affair, not a black tie. I get that. The Sapphire Soiree, a blue tie affair. Tell us about that event, when it's coming up, and the particulars of that.
5: Yes. So the Sapphire Soiree is our flagship event that we do. This is our second one that we're doing. We did one last year that was really great at the Coach Complex, and it turned out great. So what we're doing basically is giving people an opportunity to come out, get dressed up, come out. We have live music. We got food, and we do things a little bit different with ours. We don't do a speaker, so to speak. We do a panel, and that panel is touching on a three-pronged approach with a doctor, a survivor, and a caregiver, because people don't realize that caregivers go through prostate cancer just as well as the person who's been diagnosed. But we give them an opportunity to ask questions, to learn more information about prostate cancer, and to get involved. But we have an award ceremony, live music, We have vendors so that you can purchase things as well as get mm-hmm. information from medical entities that mm-hmm. are going to be there as well.
3: So resources.
5: There's going to be a lot going on at this event, but it's going to be a wonderful event with a lot of fun and a lot of excitement going on.
3: And the date, place, time, all that good stuff?
5: Okay. September the 12th, the doors will be opening at 6 for the VIP reception, 6:30 for everyone else. It's going to be at the Speedway Event Center, and the address is 2608 Founders Square Drive in Indianapolis.
3: And the website to find out more.
5: And you can reach us at blueversusblue.org.
3: BlueVSBlue.org. 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And, the proceeds benefit your educational and community outreach and things of that nature. So that's fantastic. And it's, of course, it's going to be in observance of Prostate Cancer Awareness Month, National Prostate Cancer Awareness Month. So, great. Congratulations on the event and on your outreach. This is very important. We can't do this enough in our communities.
5: Thank you. Thank you for having us.
3: Oh, thank you for being here. And good luck. You. Good luck with the soiree, a blue tie affair.
4: So
3: y'all really going to ask folks to wear blue ties, right?
5: Hey, if you got it, wear it.
3: Hey, blue is the color. There you go. All right. All right. Thank you both so much for being here with us. Blue versus blue. Gotta love it. James and Eric, again, we want to remind folks, please be careful out there. Flash flood warnings are out until what time? 6:30?
4: 6:30 p.m. right now, if it's not extended.
3: If it's not extended, okay. Beware. Be careful. Listen to your phones. Listen to your folks. Listen to us. We're telling you. We want to keep you safe. Indeed. That's all the time we have for right now. As always, thank you for listening. Our website is praiseindy.com. Willie Moore Jr. on the radio is up next. Please continue to be safe, be well, and by all means, as we're asking you, please stay informed. For everyone here, James and Eric, I'm Tina Cosby, and this is Community Connection.
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0: know with him. 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
0: If you are new to the show, Relationship Wednesday is your opportunity to celebrate your mate, right? 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
2: Let me hear the worshipers. Here we go.

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1: Crazy. Yeah. A lot of people were like, listen, I believe in a separate account. Mm-hmm. I believe in a joint account. And mm-hmm. some people just say, I just believe in one joint account. And a lot of people were really fighting for the right way things to do it. One person told me, well, you know, God said the two will become one flesh. So when we become one flesh, we have one bank account with each other. Other people were like, listen, I don't want to ask for something every time I want to make a purchase. So I have my own separate account. Here's the thing. I believe that God has a specific purpose for every single relationship. He puts people together to fulfill something great in the earth for marriage, right? Like for the greater good. Like that's what marriage is supposed to do.
2: Okay.
1: The Bible says he who findeth the wife findeth a good thing and obtaineth favor from the Lord. That favor is not for you to walk around favorish. It's to be favored in other places across the world to bring glory to his name. And so you have to be honest with yourself and say, okay, this works best for us. So I don't think there's a right and wrong answer. There's a lot of fights in my DMs. And
2: yeah,
1: on my
2: no,
1: posts.
2: I think you just need to date your mentality.
1: Yeah.
2: Find somebody who has the same mentality as you so that you don't have to fight as often.
1: I mean, some people, finance is the last thing people talk about.
2: I mean.
1: Yeah.
2: Okay.
1: Yeah. Family, listen, when we come back, a beautiful opportunity for you to keep on walking with your mate. I got a brand new song called Walking with Red Hands. It's coming up next. Stick around. It's the Willie Mo Jr. Show. Flat out.
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6: 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I-65 southbound stop. It goes Steep Road 32 to Steep Road 267. From Steep Road 47 to I-465, 40 minutes, 20-minute delay. I-70 eastbound stop. It goes between West Street and the South Split. I-65 northbound stop. It goes Raymond Street to the South Split. South side backed up on I-465 eastbound, US 31 to Emerson Avenue. South side a crash. I-465 westbound at Meridian. Right shoulder. 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
10: 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Today, dear God, we pray for improved spiritual vision. We seek

0: 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We seek to feel the God-given love embedded in all of us, even when others may be showing us meanness and disregard. 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We seek to be able to recognize when our assistance is needed, even when no word may have been spoken. And we ask you, dear God, to love and direct our steps, guide and protect our very existence during these times of change and uncertainty. Please, dear God, improve our spiritual vision. Amen and hallelujah.
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0: Donald Lawrence, the Tri-City Singers, never seen the righteous.
1: That man said I never.
0: Yes, indeed.
1: Shouts going out to Donald Lawrence.
0: Indeed. Family, listen, it is Relationship Wednesday, and people from the North, South, East, and the West are now getting the opportunity to shout out their boo. You on the line with Willie Moe. What's your name? Where you calling from?
2: Yes, sir. My name is Denise Lejeune, and I'm calling out my husband, Mark Lejeune, 31 years today.
0: Congratulations.
2: I love him very much. Love him dearly.
0: Indeed. Congratulations on 31 years. You on the line with Willie Moe. What's your name? Where you calling from?
3: My name is LaVon, and I am calling to give a shout-out to my boo, Kenneth Pelsey. He is the honey in my tea, and almost after 40 years of marriage, he still reaches for my hand.
0: He still reached for her hand.
1: Okay.
0: That's love. You on the line with Willie Moe. What's your name? Where you calling from?
4: My name is Mary. I'm calling from Hanover, Virginia. My boo is Eugene Bleeton. And we've been married for 65 years, and I still love that man.
0: Hey!
1: Come on, man.
0: 65 years, and I still love that man.
1: One time for anybody under the age of 30 with the name Eugene.
0: Yeah. I know a few Eugenes. He's not under the age of 30. Now Eugene 34. You're right.
1: Okay, that's what I said, under the age of 30.
0: Yeah.
1: Ain't no new Eugenes.
0: They call him Gene.
1: Okay, all right.
0: Yeah. I guess you're right. Ain't a lot of new Willies. Ain't not new Willies either.
1: Okay.
0: I mean, they're going to start naming them after I do what I'm supposed to do. And we're going to name you Willie.
1: Oh, okay. So you got to make some more Willies.
0: Praise the Lord. Family, listen, when we come back, a beautiful opportunity for you to shout out your boo.
1: Yeah.
0: And of course, I have some new music from Ernest Pugh, some Fred Hammond. It's all on the way. Stick around. It's the Willie Mo Jr. Show. You got to make some new Willies. Flat out.
5: Just in case you didn't know. Willie
0: Moe
5: Jr. is on your radio.
0: Hey, Willie Moe Jr. here.
1: And your boy, D. Stone.
0: Call now and shout out your boo. 1-877-345-7747. That's 1-877-345-7747. It's the Willie Moe Jr. Show. Flat out. Indy, let's take one more look at the rush hour traffic. What's the roads looking like?
6: Pendleton, a crash on I-69 northbound at Steepwood 13. Left lane is blocked. I-65 northbound at Lebanon, a crash. Two right lanes blocked. It's stopped from Steepwood 267 from I-465 to Steepwood 47, 91 minutes. Stop traffic, I-65 southbound, Steepwood 32 to State Road 267. Backed up traffic, I-70 eastbound, Harding to the south split. I-65, I-70 collector southbound, disabled vehicle on collector ramp to Fletcher Avenue. I-65 northbound at Southport Road, a crash, left shoulder. I'm Tom Beckwood, traffic for the Willie Moore Jr. Show on Praise AM 1310, 95.1 FM.
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3: All right, Indy. It's time to take a look at the roads for your ride home. How's traffic looking?
4: 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A lot of issues. We'll start with a crash up on northbound I-65 at Lebanon with a 2-right lane closure and solid traffic from State Road 267. The stalled vehicle on the collector ramp south 65 at Fletcher, and that's backing things up from the north split. It's pretty solid there. Eastbound 70 packed between Belmont and the south split. Flooding in Fishers closes 106th between Sherbourne and Hague Road.
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0: Jason Nelson, Madison Ryan Ward made new right here on the Willie Mo Jr. Show. Indeed. Family, it is Stella Week.
1: It is Stella Week.
0: Yeah, a lot of people are heading to Charlotte, North Carolina. Mm-hmm. There are a lot of amazing events. Listen, to my church people who are going up there to Charlotte, North Carolina, it's a lot of events up there. But I want you to also know that there's a lot of people up there who are displaced, unhoused. And it's a lot of children up there who don't have homes. It's a lot of people up there who really need some help. So while we're doing our events during Stella Award Week, I want us to celebrate, but I want us to be mindful when we're putting on them beautiful clothes and having such a great time. And there's people out there who really need our help. So I want us to be on our best behavior and really be listening for God. You might be going to your restaurant, you see a displaced person, and you just like, man, I feel like the Lord calling me to do this. I want us to go to Charlotte, North Carolina, and actually like really be the hand and feet of God.
1: Amen.
0: Like, although we're going disguised as an award show, let us find ourselves spreading the gospel the way Jesus would want us to do. Mm-hmm. I want the security guards to say, man, them people were so nice. I want the police officers to say, man, you know what? It was no crime this week because the Christians were in town. Right? Like, I really want that to be the rumor when we come into any city in such a big bulk, specifically the black church.
1: I like that.
0: All right. Just really on my heart to really let you know that there's some things going on in Charlotte that they thought they brought it for an award show, but they really made it a mecca for Christianity to come right there in that place. And revival should be able to start because of the spark that's going to happen with all the believers coming.
1: Man, let me tell you what. That was a much needed public service announcement. And you definitely heard from God, because I know some other people who wanted to do that exact same thing this week in Charlotte. So when we get back, I'm going to share the notes that I took during Dr. Tart's conversation. But I'm glad that you said that, because that has been on the hearts of other people.
0: Yeah, no doubt. It's a spark, you know. Charlotte's special, man. It's one of those places. I was a youth pastor there.
1: Amen.
0: For 4 years. So I got a special love for Matthew, Charlotte. Shout out to New Beginnings. All right. It's the Willie Mo Jr. Show. Flat out.
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3: This is The Daily Play with Joy Taylor. The Vikings have been a revolving door at quarterback under head coach Kevin O'Connell. 8 different guys have played quarterback for KOC in his 4 years in Minnesota, and now a 9th. Will start season 5. Kyler Murray will be the guy to start the season in Minnesota, beating out J.J. McCarthy. Murray has been the heavy favorite to win the job from the moment he signed the 1-year, $1.3 million contract following his release by the Arizona Cardinals, who will pay him $35.5 million. The decision slides McCarthy, the number 10 pick of the 2024 draft, to the number 2 quarterback role after 10 career starts, and definitely raises questions about his future because Carson Wentz and Max Brosmer also remain on the roster. So this isn't Kyler's last shot, or at least it shouldn't be, and it's a great shot, and I hope he takes advantage. For more on this and other top stories of the day, tune in to The Daily Play with Joy Taylor at UrbanOnePodcast.com or wherever you get your podcasts.
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9: Flooding issues in Fishers. 106th Street is closed between Sherbourne and Hague. Sounds like there's flooding still at the intersection of 10th and Sherman Drive. Bad accident, Shadeland. It's between Fall Creek and 71st. Eastbound 70 packed, Belmont to the south split, North 65. Solid traffic from State Road 267 to Lebanon because of a crash there, and it is blocking 2 right lanes. I'm Deb Snyder with traffic for the Willie Moore Jr. Show on Praise AM 1310, 95.1 FM.
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0: Number one, now you all know how I feel about space exploration and our solar system. So this made me really excited, guys. For a few minutes today, or if it hasn't already happened yet, millions of people will see the sun disappear behind the moon during a total solar eclipse. Because, you know, my time zones are jacked up. So some of y'all may have already seen it. So here's the breakdown of who we'll see and where. Parts of Iceland, northern Spain, and a small corner of northeastern Portugal are going to sit in the path of totality. This is where the moon will completely cover the sun and essentially turn day to night for a short time. And on the other sides of the world, a partial eclipse will be visible across the northern U.S., Canada, much of Europe, and northwestern Africa. And for those who want to snap a photo, let's just keep it a buck. I'm sure you've tried. I've tried it before. It don't turn out right. Don't waste your time unless you are a professional. Just chill, okay? Just like the experts are saying, just be present, right? Be present, enjoy the view, put your good old protective glasses on, and sit there and thank the Lord that you can see a phenomenon that he created. That's it. Number two, in news that's absolutely not shocking to me, because guys, let's keep it real. It's hard out here. More Americans are falling behind on home and car loans than at any point in the past decade. This all according to new federal data. And late mortgage payments are at their highest level since 2015, while serious auto loan delinquencies are the highest they've been since 2010. My. At the same time, Americans with more cheese keep spending, and the AI burst has pushed stocks and brought it in big gains for investors. But years of elevated inflation, there's that word again, have sent living costs up for most U.S. households, and hiring has also slowed across much of the economy, and higher gas prices, which are getting on my nerves due to the war with Iran, are now causing inflation to outpace wage gains. All in all, I keep telling y'all that inflation is real. You can believe it if you want to, but I'm sick of it. It's jamming us up. Just stay prayerful out there, y'all. Do the very, very best you can. Seriously. Give yourself some grace. Don't beat yourself up. It's a lot of people out here who are in the same boat who are just trying to do the very best they can. Speaking of the very best they can, we got some winners from last night's primaries. The results are in, and here's how it all went down. In Wisconsin, Milwaukee County Executive David Crawley will win the Democratic nomination for governor. In Minnesota, Lieutenant Governor Peggy Flanigan won the Democratic Senate primary, while Senator Amy Klobuchar secured the Democratic nomination for governor. It's going to face Minnesota House Speaker Lisa DeMuth. And in South Carolina, Senator Darlene Graham, who was appointed to fill the seat after the death of her brother, Senator Lindsey Graham, qualified for an August 25th runoff for a full term in the Senate. But let's talk about it. The results are in from last night's primaries. Wisconsin, Minnesota, and South Carolina were on the docket. Lots of gains and wins there. Want to chat about that? We can. Or if you want to weigh in on more Americans falling behind on home and car loans than at any point in the past decade. This all according to new federal data. Are you one of them? Don't be ashamed. I'm going to say that right now. But if you can relate, or if you just want to complain about it like me, let's talk about it. All right. Hit me up on social media. Or if you want to weigh in on the solar eclipse for a few minutes today, millions of people either saw already or will see the sun disappear behind the moon during a total solar eclipse. If you want to chat about that or anything else, hit me up. Instagram and or X, formerly known as Twitter. The handle is at Sheree underscore Nicole, S-H-A-R-I underscore N-Y.
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0: 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The event is from 8 a.m. to 4:30 p.m. and lunch is provided. Don't miss this opportunity to invest in your future. See you there.
1: And you can say, man, I knew you were going today. I
2: just wanted to make sure I get
1: ahead of her. Think ahead of her.
2: Come on.
1: Like, that's what I attempt to do is like, hey, let me think ahead. Like, what is she going to need? Yeah, she's going to need that and try to get it before she.
2: That's true. That's true. Yeah. And fellas, women love fresh flowers. Most women.
1: Yeah. And if you're under the age of 40, you know what emojis are. Send them good ones.
2: Yeah.
1: All right. For real.
2: All right. And then number three, focus on being the best spouse by focusing on their needs.
1: Yeah.
2: Which means just paying attention.
1: Yeah.
2: You know what I mean? My wife said to me the other day, she was like, I need to get you some new slippers. Cause she got me like these UGG slippers 1 year for Christmas. There's a good old hole in them now.
1: Yeah. Did you wear those?
2: Toe was coming right through the. Yeah. It was coming through.
1: Yeah, you don't take care of yourself. She should have seen the slippers, but go ahead, preacher. I'm glad she called it since you did.
2: Yeah. Hey, man,
1: from it, she told her friend, you know this boy still got them slippers I bought him in 2019. He wearing them still,
2: girl.
1: Hey, she
2: could tell. She was like, he liked these.
1: He liked these. Girl, they don't even sell this kind no more. These ain't even Uggs no more.
2: Hey, that's how you know it was a good gift.
1: It was.
2: They were Uggs when I got them. Now they just.
1: They got no Uggs to them. Mama, that's a brand of a shoe called Ugg. Oh, Jesus. Y'all, listen. Hey. If you're in a relationship, please take your wife's advice. He's been married for 21 years.
2: Come on.
1: Don't laugh at me, because Lord knows.
2: Hey,
1: man,
2: it's
1: the
2: truth.
1: I'm doing my best. Praise the Lord.
2: Doing my best is the name of his next book.
1: No, it's not. It's called It's Hard to See the Picture When You the Frame, an easier way to uncover. Come on, somebody.
2: All right.
1: Yes, it did. Family, listen, when we come back, a beautiful opportunity for you to hear from the legend herself, the one and only. Sybil Wilkes is coming up next. Stick around. It's the Willie Moe Jr. Show. Flat out.
3: 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Willie Moe Jr. is on your radio.
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1: Indy, let's take one more look at the rush hour traffic. What's the roads looking like?
6: Traffic's looking heavy northbound I-65 between Raymond and the South Split, and very solid traffic up around County Road 550 to Lebanon. The earlier accident there has been cleared. South 65, brake lights 29th down to the South Split. 70's heavy eastbound, Harding to the South Split, westbound Emerson to the North Split. Pretty packed on the west side, south 465 from 71st to 74, and northbound is heavy 79th up to 865. I'm Deb Snyder with traffic for the Willie Moore Jr. Show on Praise AM 1310, 95.1 FM.
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0: mountains, out of the valley, out of the storm, out of the grave. You won't repeat a battle. You won't repeat a battle. But he already, already won. Go, go, go. Go to sleep. He already broke through. He didn't get it. A breakthrough.
1: It's Sybil Wilkes with What We Need to Know. Major primary election results are reshaping state political races across the Midwest today. In a significant political upset, moderate Democrat David Crowley narrowly defeated progressive favorite Francesca Hung in Wisconsin's Democratic gubernatorial primary, setting up a November general election matchup against Republican Tom Tiffany. Meanwhile, in Minnesota, Senator Amy Klobuchar secured the Democratic primary victory in her bid to succeed Tim Walz as governor, becoming one of four sitting senators running for governor this year. Severe weather left a trail of destruction across the Midwest, causing at least three fatalities. In Indiana, a four-year-old boy was killed by a falling tree, and another person died in a storm-related home explosion, while a third fatality occurred in Ohio. In Grafton, Ohio, 16 prison inmates were hospitalized after being struck by lightning, as forecasters confirmed three tornadoes touched down near Chicago. On the law enforcement front, federal immigration officers may soon be equipped with high-tech restraint gear. The Department of Homeland Security issued a formal notice detailing plans to spend $20 million on thousands of electric shock gloves manufactured by a Kentucky vendor. Federal officials state the low optics devices offer humane de-escalation for officers without leaving permanent burns or scars, with rollout expected for ICE agents as early as next March. And finally, some good news, please. Lottery excitement is reaching a fever pitch as the Powerball jackpot surges to an estimated $1 billion for tonight's drawing. No grand prize winner Monday. The top prize now features a cash lump sum option exceeding $433 million, making it the largest Powerball prize of this year. To subscribe to my free daily newsletter, please visit SybilWilkes.com. For all the news 24/7, go to NewsOne.com. I'm Sybil Wilkes. Be informed. Be empowered.
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21: The reality is tragedy never announces that it is coming. Tragedy thrives on that one bad decision, one unnecessary risk, one moment of believing that it couldn't possibly happen to me. There was a time in our past when our main concentration was on survival. Our elders were considered strict when they would not allow us to go to anyone's house before everyone in that house was checked out. They firmly believed that the company we keep in our youth will determine the outcome of our future. And they were bound and determined that every generation would do better than than the one before. Oftentimes, when a young person's future is interrupted by tragedy, it serves as a wake-up call to remind us to accept the reality that we are uniquely different from other cultures. Understanding that difference obligates us to make certain that our young survive so that they too can experience a future.
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0: No matter what you're facing today, God is still working, and he's never late. 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
2: Well, we invite you to catch the replay. What is the replay? 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Once again, the Progressive Indiana Network. I want to say good evening to everyone. Praise the Lord. Glad to have our president back with us this week. President Green, how are you?
3: Doing good. Glad to be back with you, Reverend Alexander. It's been a minute since I've been on the radio program, so I'm glad to be here tonight.
2: Well, glad to have you. You've been a busy man.
3: I've been busy.
2: So why don't you go ahead, if you don't mind, open us up in prayer, Mr. President.
3: Eternal God, our Father, we come before you once again as humble as we know how. Lord God, we thank you for the sunshine and the rain. We pray, Lord, you continue to watch over us in the midst of these storms. Continue to cover your people, Lord God. We pray for all the families that have been impacted by the storms as well. Lord, we thank you for the concerned clergy. We thank you for the work, the advocacy work that we do. Thank you for all of our listeners and participants. We pray, Lord God, that this conversation will bring glory and honor to your name. In Jesus' name we pray. Amen.
2: Amen. We want to welcome everyone to the Concerned Clergy Radio Show. I'm Reverend Tony Alexander, and we have our president with us, Pastor David W. Green Sr. And you can call into the radio station. That phone number is area code 317-480-1310. You can also comment on our Facebook page as we're streaming live on the Concerned Clergy of Indianapolis Facebook page. And we're also on various Facebook pages as well as it gets shared. Feel free, once again, to get on and share as well. And we certainly want to say good evening to the Progressive Indiana Network as they're joining us live. Glad to be back with you. So, Mr. President, we're going to talk about a couple things on tonight. We're going to talk about education. That's going to kind of, I'll say, dominate our conversation on tonight, where we are with education. Education right now is a mess. Whether you're looking at right here locally in Marion County here in Indianapolis, whether you broaden it to statewide in Indiana, even when you broaden it to a federal perspective, education right now is a mess. Funding's being taken away. We have children that can't read or write, and we're going to get, we're going to try to get a viewpoint from someone who is an educator that is witnessing this firsthand. But before we get into the education piece, in which there's a lot of referendums also that are going to be on the ballot in November, we're going to talk about that also. But before we get to that, I want to kind of follow up. Last week, Mr. President, while you were not here, we did have Pastor Devontae Scruggs, who was he joined us on the program, and he shared his family's grief as they were grieving. It was one of his relatives who was involved in an officer-involved shooting with IMPD. There were a lot of questions in regards to what exactly happened. The family being for the one that lost their life, Dallas Wells. They were asking for body worn camera footage from IMPD. Had been given a timeline in which it would be ready for them to view. That didn't happen. But my understanding is on today that the family was going to be granted an opportunity to actually view that body-worn camera footage late this evening. So I hope, you know, they were able to do that. I don't know if that's been done, if there's been any statements, but I do know it was late this afternoon. So that's what I know, Mr. President. I don't know if you have any additional updates with that.
3: I don't have any other additional updates at this time. I know we're scheduled for late this afternoon, so they may be looking at it right now.
2: So my understanding is they were going to be able to view the body-worn camera footage from that incident, which I believe now it's maybe a couple months old, but they were able to at least, hopefully, that meeting was set for 5:30 is what my understanding is. And we want to continue to pray for that family as they're going through that process and have to make whatever decisions there may be moving forward. We're thankful there were some IMPD officers that were injured. We're thankful that they are recovering, but at the same time, we also want to make sure that community members as well are remembered and then get the answers that they need. So with that being said, education, Mr. President, we have a lot of 38 school districts here in Indiana are going to be asking for referendums. We've got right now school is just starting. We have new charter schools that are just opening. We have charter schools that are closing. We have a lot of transition when it comes to what's going on now here in Marion County with the with the new entity that is in place or that is in charge of, rather, instead of having IPS board commissioners that are really running our IPS school district, we now have an entity that is, for the most part, run by the mayor of Indianapolis.
3: Well, yeah, that board reports to the mayor. So he, in essence, is running the largest school district in the state of Indiana, IPS.
2: You know, I hear that term so often, the largest school district in Indiana. And you know what it always makes reminds me of is when Amos Brown would always quote that when he was seeking, whether it be resources or answers, understanding what's going on within IPS, he would always make that. It's the largest. He would always highlight that. But you know what? Here's the difference. And this is what should be disturbing as we talk about the largest school district here in Indiana. When Amos Brown was making those quotes, he also added a district of over 100,000 students. Right now, that number is just over 30,000.
3: Exactly.
2: Big difference.
3: Big difference.
2: That is showing you what is happening when folks talk about the dismantling of IPS. While we can still make that same statement, it definitely carries different weight now.
3: Without a doubt, because the numbers are drastically different. You're going to be, what hopefully our listeners understand is that of the number of school buildings, they're going to get reduced, and this board is going to be responsible for the sale of those facilities. Not an IPS school board that's elected by the people, but a board that's been appointed is going to make decisions related to IPS property that taxpayers were a huge part of for decades. Because we're not, because of the numbers, because there's no longer 100,000 students, 30,000. So you don't need as many facilities. And I understand that. I don't disagree with that. What I have a problem with is a few people who are going to make the decision of what gets sold, when and where, to whom, and for how much. That's outside the hands of the community now. And that is very significant. And very much one of the reasons why this is all happening. So this is involving, I mean, IPS owns a lot of property.
2: And as we talk about this, we have an opportunity where we can really use IPS as the example for what has happened and what is probably going to happen based on the track record. So, you know, and I say that because while we can talk about IPS and be more specific, there's 38, once again, 38 school districts that are wanting, you know, more taxpayer dollars so that they can, you know, improve their schools, whether that be for capital building, you know, structure, or whether it be for teachers and resources for, you know, matter of fact, a lot of schools now are actually talking about getting rid of their sports altogether, not having sports programs. And, you know, if you're not going to have sports programs, you're not going to have some of these other programs that are pretty much the social avenues for our children in addition to having that education.
3: Well, yeah, because the schools, given the decisions by the governor and the Republican-dominated legislative branch, they're forced into these referendums. Those referendums are coming across the board, urban and rural. Mm-hmm. They're forced to make these decisions, and if they don't get the money, the referendums, you will see these major programs cut because they cost money. It costs for transportation, for going to ball games and doing this and doing that. They're not going to be able to do that. It's going to be a huge cut to teachers, counselors, staff. In some of these areas, we've already seen it starting this school year. The people have been cut and been reduced. And that's why this session is going to be critical. But what's going to happen in November is going to be critical, because everybody now, because of how the property taxes got restructured, are saying, okay, the schools don't have as much money, and they have to make that up. And the only way to make that up is to do a referendum. But that is in line with the federal system, because the president is saying, you want quality education, you pay for it. And that's the part that disturbs me the most, because it's going to come down to, if you're rich and you got plenty of money, like you have private school money already, you're not going to be impacted. But it does impact everybody else, and we should be wanting quality education for all of our students, not just for a few who happen to have parents who have a resource enough that they can basically pay for a private school. I don't think that's going to make for a great Indiana. And as far as developing a workforce, et cetera, we need quality schools across the board. And in some cases, I mean, sports is a motivator for some of these people to go to school for a while, because, you know, make sure they got their grades up. Why? So I can play baseball or football or whatever. That's a motivator for them on their way to leaving school to be able to do something productive. So if you take that away, I don't know. Do they stay motivated? Do they stay engaged? Are they a positive contributor to the classroom? Or do they become a disruption? Because I don't want to be here anyway.
2: Let me hang out. That right there, that point right there, because sports, in a lot of cases, it can be used to, like, get that rage out. You know, that disruption you do in a classroom, well, you know, I can do it, you know, if we're, you know, doing something on the field, you know, playing, you know, basketball, whatever it is, I can get it out then. By the time I get to class, I'm tired, you know, or, you know, I know I can do it then, so now I can maybe focus on whatever it is.
3: Yes. And we need, it's proven, it's data-driven that students need this. But these superintendents, the school boards, are being pressed into a very, very, very difficult situation, I might say. And unfortunately, you know, I'd be really surprised, shocked, if all 38 referendums got passed in November. I'm not sure that's going to happen for most of them. There's not a lot of marketing going on about it right now. If you don't run in political circles and kind of understand that they're looking at this stuff, for the most part, the average citizen who's going to work every day trying to make it doesn't even know that there's a referendum coming in November. And they're going to want more money for wherever they're living at.

0: Your future is calling. Join the Center for Leadership Development on August 22nd for the 19th Annual College Prep Conference and College Fair at the Indiana Convention Center. Students and families will connect with colleges nationwide, learn about scholarships, NCAA eligibility, and resources for college success. Parents will gain valuable tools to support their students' journey. The event is from 8 a.m. to 4:30 p.m. and lunch is provided. Don't miss this opportunity to invest in your future. See you there.
1: Schools now, because they're praying, find a way to get us the resources so we can do what we have to do. They're all really struggling. And even, because you mentioned, like, okay, well, next year you're going to have maybe some different ones that thought they could hold out another year. But guess what? This isn't IPS's first go around. You're going to have some others that are going to be coming back asking for another dip in the jar. They're going to come back asking for textbooks, you know, again. Well, last one, that was for capital. This one is going to be for, you know, the teachers. Well, you know, the next one, and something else, you mentioned it, and we can't gloss over it because it's too important in this conversation, is the transportation piece. Mm-hmm. They're struggling with getting transportation just for the students getting to school every day. And a lot of these sports and other activities, band, you know, whatever, you need buses to go to, you know, these events and things like that. If you can't get transportation just to get your students to school, there's no way you're going to be able to help in any extracurricular activities.
2: I mean, exactly. I mean, let's be honest. I mean, there are consequences of the higher gas price. That means the school has a higher budget for all that stuff. It means you need more money. And so they're going to be, rightfully so, they're asking. They're going to say, hey, here's this referendum. I mean, I know there's one going on in Zionsville. There's a couple of them going on in Hamilton County. So it's not limited to, well, it's just some poor areas. No, it is across the state in a whole bunch of places that you wouldn't even think about, but they all have the same challenge. We can't keep our teachers, keep transportation, keep that stuff with the amount of money that was coming in once the governor redid the tax structure, property tax structure. So they have to go and say, people, community, we need more money. We need a referendum. Now, I don't know if everybody's going to go and vote for that. And that doesn't mean they're against education. I want to be clear about that. It doesn't mean they're against education. We have to keep in mind that AES rates went up, and they go up again in January. We have to keep in mind that, you know, Marion County just passed, we're going to do a wheel tax. Some of the surrounding areas have already said they're doing a wheel tax. When you start to do all that, a person has got to be thinking, can I handle this utility increase? Can I handle this additional wheel tax stuff? Now you want me to handle referendum? Just stop there. That ain't even including if some other things going up. So they could be for some of this, but say, I can't vote for that because I'll be homeless myself. Because they're just dealing with all these other increases. When each of these increases, everybody feels that, oh, it's not that much. It's only a couple hundred bucks, only a couple hundred bucks. But when you get $300, now you're $600. That ain't what we started out talking about. And a lot of times it's not looked at holistically. It's looked at through this little silo, this little lens right here. Well, it ain't that bad. We're just over here. We're AES. We're just doing this. Oh, this referendum won't be too bad. It's only, you know, $200, $300, $400. But they forget now, this is compounding for people. And so then they're looking at it. They're not anti-children, but I don't know if they're going to say I can afford that and want to do that and say, and then clearly they're going to have some questions. What amazes me now is for so many of these referendums, there's not more community meetings explaining what you're going to do, how this is going to work, how much money this is going to be, what you're going to do with the money. You know, I'm hoping they're not just waiting in November or October thinking this is on the ballot, just vote for it. I don't know if people are going to do that. It's going to be interesting to watch for another.

0: event. I mean, really, to watch. Because I know people as in Hamilton County that's against it. They don't want to do it.
1: Well, if I recall, there was a Hamilton County superintendent that actually lost his job. And while we didn't get the actual reasoning, the timing was time. So when this was an issue for that school district up there, and you mentioned where, okay, here we are dealing with IPEC now, the Indianapolis Public Education Corporation. And you and I talked about this on our program. The fact that they need, when they were looking for a leader, they're looking for a chair, whatever they call whoever's leading that group, that whoever that person was going to be, they had to come in running, trying to sell whatever they want folks to vote on for this referendum. I've not heard anything from anyone. I can't even remember who it was that ended up with that position. Help me.
0: Well, yeah, I'm familiar with that conversation, and it was very important that we needed to do that. My concern, and I felt like whoever the leader is, whoever that would become that leader needs to be the face of this referendum. When we didn't do that, because Dr. Rouse is the new executive director, if he's not doing that, which I'm not seeing it either. I'm not saying he's not doing it. I'm just saying I'm not seeing it or hearing of it. Then how do you sell it to people across the IPS district to say, go vote for this referendum? Because you got to be the face of it. And I don't think anybody, I think part of the reason why we don't see anybody yet is because nobody wants to be the face of it. I don't think Alicia Johnson, the superintendent, I don't think she wants to be the face of it. I don't think Dr. Rouse wants to be the face of it. I don't think Michael Connor, who was the acting director, wants to be the face of it. So then it becomes a problem, because who wants to be the face of the first thing I'm doing? We just hijack the school board and say, we want a referendum. Trust us, people that have been appointed to handle the money right. Because some people have questions about that. They're going to be like, wait a minute, this is just a bunch of 7 appointed people. Why are we trusting you with these millions of dollars? How do we know you will do what you said you will do? At least with voters, people can vote them out.
1: Well, folks won't even know what to vote for. If you're not out selling that we need this and here's why, yep. You know, whether you're putting, you know, whatever the spin is, if you're not even doing that, folks are automatically going to say, well, you know, I'm not with it. You're not even giving me a reason to vote for it. And in my opinion, I think that speaks volumes that they didn't initially come out and say, we're going to really fight for this referendum. We're going to be informative. Because one thing we can say, at least Alicia Johnson, the last couple go-rounds when they were asking for money, they did a lot of community meetings. Now, you can debate whether or not, okay, there was really community input. That was always an issue, but at least they were throwing out, you know, here's what we're trying to do, here's why we're trying to do it. And in 2026, Pastor, we can look and say, all that stuff failed, but we got to go to break. So if you'd like to be part of our conversation, you can call into the radio station. That number is 317-480-1310, and you can also comment on our Facebook page. 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
7: Welcome back to the Concerned Clergy Radio Show. I'm Reverend Tony Alexander. I got President Pastor David W. Green Sr., and we're talking about education on tonight, what the status of education is here in Indiana. Really, we're looking at across the entire United States. Specifically, we've been citing some examples here in Marion County in regards to IPS and across the state, where there are several districts that are looking for funding, asking for money, putting in place referendums that the community voters will have to vote on, where they're asking for your support. And we have to ask ourselves, why are we here? Why can't we get quality education funded with our taxpayer dollars that we're already providing on both the state and the federal level? Why is it that we're finding, and good evening, Imhotep, why is it
5: that we're finding that resources are actually being taken away, being removed. And here we are now having to ask for money. So we got a caller online. Let's go ahead and bring up the caller. MFF, are you there?
8: Oh, I'm here. How you doing? Good, gentlemen. Hey. And thank you for taking my call. This is a sore subject. I'm 60 this October. You guys probably a lot younger. Y'all look younger, look real good. but it is painful. It's painful, especially, you know, I'm a political science minor, and we used to have knockdown, drag-out debates about political systems, capitalism, socialism, communism. I don't think people really know the difference between the two. But what we have, the problem why education is not funded, and this all ties into why education is not funded properly, because we have crony capitalism in this country. We have socialism for the rich and rugged individualism for the rest of us. This is a fact. Larry, if you're listening, you know exactly what I'm talking about. I hope you're listening, Larry, because you know this to be true. Most Americans, considering that only 56% of Americans read on a sixth grade level, most Americans don't understand the systems or the mostly all the systems like you guys speak of in this country. And so until my what pained me for so many years is you don't want to tax the corporations. We know for a fact that Meta, Google, and all of them, NVIDIA and all of them have offshore corporate sites. They're not paying anything in federal taxes. Then the states give them whatever they want. Like with this Bears discussion you had up there. Why are we, first of all, we haven't even finished paying for RCA Dome, which I think we still owe a couple million dollars on that. It's been gone forever. We still got a bond we're paying on the Lucas Oil Stadium, which Mr. Lucas barely gave $1 million. What did he give? $10 million, I think, out of a $700 million stadium. And then now you want to talk about brandishing. Are you looking at giving the Bears, the McCaskies? I'm from Gary, Indiana. The McCaskies are the last people that need any taxpayer money. They've been sitting on money forever. But you want to give them $2 billion? Yet education has to continue to fight, claw, and scratch. I talked to some young people this week. The lunches have not been looking good in the school, sir. If you get a chance, talk to the young people. It could be because when Trump came in, he got rid of all the FDA and USDA stuff, because I think the USDA handles school lunches, and I think they got rid of all the options that they were having, things like that. But I've been hearing for the last 3 days, 4 days, that lunches have really looked paltry. They really look bad. And so that is direct relationship to the USDA, the Trump administration, cutting costs. In cahoots with the U.S. Department of Education, in cahoots. And so now our children are suffering nutritionally wise, too. So until the corporations are made to pay their fair share, they got to use these roads. They want their trucks going on down all these roads, delivering all this cargo and stuff like that, yet they don't want to help pay for the roads. Look what happened yesterday, the other day. They took away the veto, which I agree with. I agree with the veto. I didn't think we should have been paying anything extra. Okay, but they overrode the veto. Maggie Lewis is saying they got to raise this $50 million. $50 million ain't going to do nothing for these roads. But until you make the corporation, until Lilly, I don't care about their philanthropy, Lilly needs to pay their fair share of taxes, just like everybody else. And until that happens, and then that builds the general fund up, then education is going to continue to be grabbing and clawing and scratching, and we're going to keep getting squeezed at the necks, gentlemen. Thanks, take a moment.
5: All right. Thank you so much. One thing I would say, Mr. President, that, you know, when we're talking about dollars and where we can find them, it seems like when you're looking at ballroom projects, you're looking at the lawn projects, when you're looking at all these other projects that Trump wants to do, he's always finding private money, quote unquote, where the taxpayers don't have to spend any money to take care of whatever it is he wants. Now, we know that's not true, but he is getting some private money, and it does flow pretty freely. Let's go ahead and bring in Guy.
9: Good evening.
5: Good evening.
9: Co-sign what Imhotep just said. He hit it out of the park. And you know what? You may be familiar with the gentleman in Indianapolis by the name of Dr. Eugene White, who was previously a superintendent of IPS. He to me, this is an educator. We need to be spotlighting because he is for the students. He doesn't take any guff from students, but he's for the students. He knows what's happening with the money. In fact, you know, when he resigned and a Dr. Therapy came in, you remember all that hot issue back in that time, and what has happened since then? So has the concerned clergy ever considered maybe having Dr. Eugene White, maybe Imhotep, you know, and others that are interested, maybe like a community forum? Because a lot of people don't even realize that on November the 3rd in the general election, you also have a school board election coming up. They don't know how many people are running for the school board and what districts are open to be for the people to run in. You know, you don't hear much about that at all. Maybe it would be a good thing to have something like a community forum with Dr. Eugene White, Imhotep, and others that are really interested in the community. You know, back in the day, when the concerned clergy was first formulated, you know, they would be on it like white on rice. They would, you know, these are the kind of issues that they would tackle. You know, so I would just like to say maybe it would be a good idea if concerned clergy might consider doing something like that.
5: All right. Thank you, Guy. We got it. Mr. President, you want to respond?
10: Well, I'll go back to Imhotep. I agree with a lot that he stated, because it was actually, I mean, it was fact in terms of how we're here now in terms of what the president did. I mean, because he basically gutted the Department of Education, et cetera. It was new to me about the food, but I'm not surprised about that. When you're cutting budgets, I mean, that meal stuff is going to take some hits. That, you know, that directly or indirectly, that's going to be part of this referendum stuff, because they're operating to a budget, you know, and everything went up. When gas is up, then getting food to the schools is up because it costs more to transport it. So all these budgets are going to be impacted, and you got less money. So on that tip, I agree. You know, with Guy, I mean, I certainly agree. I mean, we're talking about the matter now. I know Dr. White, you know, fairly well, so I'm sure we can put that together. The main thing will be, can we get citizens to come out? We need people to hear it. I'm not sure. It is a little bit confusing about who's running. I mean, I do have some names for the IPS board, but I don't know if they're staying in, et cetera. But you got to remember, that board doesn't make the decisions now.
5: Exactly.
10: You got to target IPAC. You got to hold that group accountable. Because if you're just on the school board, you're still doing whatever IPAC decides. They're not making that decision. So the strategy has to shift because they have shifted. What we did before, yeah, when you're electing people, we're going to be making the decision. When we're not electing people, it's going to be making a decision. IPAC is making the decision. So you have to figure out ways how you're going to hold IPAC accountable given the scenario where we are. And is the whole thing a design to have IPS become a takeover school of the state? Is all this just a sham, a play, if you will, Rem Alexander, where the state is going to take over IPS? And is that really somebody's goal? It would be all this other stuff over here is just annoying, but here's what the real plan is. Because when we started going down the IPAC road, even though there were community meetings, let's be real, they did not listen to the community. We were down at the city-county building to not just happen. We protested dramatic bad. You and I were down there. We know where the community stood. We know where we stood. And people went against what the people wanted. It's almost like the data center thing. They're moving, when they move ahead with the data center, it ain't because the people said they wanted it. It's the people's on the other side. And this is where this was. But IPAC was a plan by, as Imhotep says, the system. And the system is when the people who have money are making more money, and they ain't worried about this, right? Like I said originally, if I got enough money, I can put my child in a private school. I don't care about any. They don't even receive this knowing. This, the public school will say, I need a public school. I need a public choice. And they should have a good choice. And it shouldn't be something where the food is not the same quality. Most importantly, the education is not the same quality. And, you know, they should have access to activities. It shouldn't be like, okay, because I didn't live in this zip code, my education level fell off the cliff. The opportunities for my children fell off the cliff because I don't live in them in the right zip code.
5: Well, and
10: that's what we're really talking about.
5: Well, I also think that you're going to have a lot of folks that want to see IPS fail, and they're certainly not going to support a referendum. And I also believe, and I've been saying this, you'll see how serious they are if it is just a facade to really, you know, have state takeover for IPS in the schools. You'll see by virtue of how hard do they lobby and do they fight for the referendum that's coming up here in November. And you know, while we look at November, let us also remember early voting starts at the beginning of October. So we really don't have that much time. Let's go ahead and take our last commercial break of the hour. If you would like to be part of the conversation, the phone number is 317-480-1310, or you can also comment on our Facebook page, The Concerned Clergy of Indianapolis. 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
6: 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This is the Thursday Radio Show. I'm Reverend Tony Alexander, and I'm joined by Pastor David W. Green Sr., who's the president of the Concerned Clergy, and we're glad to have all of you that have joined us as well. If you would like to be part of the conversation, you can call in to the studio, the phone number 317-480-1310. Once again, 317-480-1310. And you can also comment on the Concerned Clergy of Indianapolis Facebook page. Let's go ahead. We got some callers that are on the line, Mr. President. Let's go ahead and bring in Pat.
7: Hi. Thank you so much for taking my call. I've been sitting here listening to your very, very interesting, informative show, and I just wanted to make a comment, that's all.
6: All right, go right ahead.
7: Number one, when you speak of what's going on with the education system, this is not something that's just perchance. This is well-planned tactics. When you prevent a people from being educated, you take away their health, decent housing, you actually choke the life out of those people. And this is an ongoing tactic. It's been going on for some time. However, you're seeing the realistic of it with this racist administration and this racist governor that we have here in this state. They don't want our children educated, because when you educate them, they become progressive. They go on to have quality of life. This is something they don't want to happen. This is just another tactic to push black people back to the Jim Crow era. This is exactly what they're doing. The only children of ours that they even care about are the ones that they can make money off of. And when I say that, I mean the high school students who are in sports, basketball, football. They're scouting them early because they want to see who they can make money off of. And if they have a progress report that they can do this, then they'll help these kids. But the rest of them, they don't really care. They don't care about their health, their mental health, their living arrangements. They don't care. And if people don't stop being lackadaisical, laid back, if they don't get up and go mobilize, organize, and vote, we're going to find ourselves in a very, very bad situation. I just wish that our people would wake up, smell the coffee, and see what's really going on.
4: All right.
7: I just want to thank you for allowing me to make my comment.
6: Well, thank you so much for listening and calling in. I think those are some very valid points, Mr. President. I look at, you know, in addition to what Pat just mentioned, when you really look at the direction and what we're being sold now, we're really being sold now that federal government saying, hey, okay, we'll fund, check this out, we'll fund trade schools. What we're not going to do is we're not going to pay for, you know, blacks to go to college. Okay, we're not going to do that. But what we will do, if you're going to be a plumber or you're going to be in some trade, because we want to put you in some certain track when you're young, and that's all you know, that's all you can do. We don't want to expose, even our charter schools are being shaped that way, where they have specialties, if you will. Our children need to be exposed as widely and as broadly as possible to many options of what they can in their learning experience, so that when they become eligible to be, you know, career owner, having their own careers and things like that, they can have broad experiences. Even when we talk about college, very seldom do you see a college person come in, have the same major that they did going out, because things change. And they're trying to stop our children from being able to be exposed to a whole lot of that stuff by putting them in a certain track or trade.
8: Ms. Pat phone in 100%. First of all, I want to thank her for calling in and sharing, because she's hitting the nail on the head. And what you said is true, Red Alexander, because schools don't practice this. It's the other places, right? The private schools that over here said, we're going to lock you into a track, send you to be a plumber. That is not what a private school does. And so they're trying to stunt the growth of our black people. And I agree as well. Unless you demonstrate value, okay, you're the next whoever, LeBron James, you name it. Okay, then they're going to take care of you, because they'll let you into that private school. But if you don't have that, you're not connected like that, then you're on this other track. And it is to get you where you don't care. And unfortunately, I think it's had a huge impact. Because if you go look at voter turnout, who is it that didn't vote? Black people. And we need to be at the polls more than anybody, because that's the only way we can flip this stuff around. We're the ones that's going to be like, I ain't going, it don't make a difference. Well, it does make a difference, but we've got to vote and have huge turnout. When we don't turn out, that's what they're counting on. And the less educated you are, if you can't read, well, then you can't read what's really going on. And therefore, you don't care and you're not voting, but, we're building up the prison system because we're part of that. All the negative stuff in terms of health, et cetera, we're, at the bottom in that. And a lot of that starts with this whole education thing. And it's detrimental. The fact that we literally went from an elected board to an appointed board should have especially black people, in an outrage. We don't elect our judges. Now you're not electing your school board. When are black people only going to say enough is enough? I mean, they don't do this anywhere else. They only do it where black people are.
6: Exactly.
8: And if it's so good, why ain't they doing it in Kokomo? Why ain't they doing it in Lafayette? We ain't doing it there because those people up there can read and they're doing it to us, and literally to us. And we should be outraged to go from, I can elect a board, but the appointed board now is the ones making the decision. So the elected board there is just only there for show. Just to see people that don't know about IPEC, right? If you don't know about IPEC, you will assume the school board is making some decision. There will be people literally years from now, 2 or 3 or 4 years from now, waking up. Well, school board president, why do you let that go on? Well, that person ain't in control of it no more. The IPEC is in control. Well, when did that happen? Okay, in 2026, and you in 2030. That's the kind of we're behind in.
6: Absolutely.
8: And it's the things that, you know, used to work don't work anymore because it, as guys say, okay, we ain't just having a forum, bringing the people together. The question is getting the people to come. Mm. We're so complacent and, you know, we're into TikTok videos and all that stuff.
6: There you go. We're in the stuff that doesn't make a difference.
8: Exactly. Can I get them out of the cigar bar to come to the forum? Can I get them away from TikTok or something else, video games, to get them to the forum? Not to hear me, but to hear some experts in this area who would tell you the truth. This is what's going on. And I think that's part of the challenge we have in today's society.
6: It is.
8: You know,
6: for sure.
8: It's not limited to black people, there's white people in here too. And other across the board, but we need to wake up and understand this is a system. Emma Tipp said it right. This is a system, and they're working that system. It goes to have, there's a greater divide between the haves and the have-nots, and the haves are saying, you know, when you're in the haves, you're okay. But you have-nots, we're spreading that out. We're making that bigger. We're making it harder for you ever to recover. Because we're trying to put you on a track, but you won't recover.
6: Well, let's be real.
8: We're going to put you on a track, but you ain't coming out. The bar and a miracle, you ain't even getting off that track.
6: Well, the haves are saying we want to have it all. That's have what all. They're saying. Exactly. Let's go ahead and bring it back in. Mayhem, are you there?
9: Hey, how's it going?
6: Good evening, sir.
9: Hey, good show. Hey, It's I think it's bigger than education. We've got historical amnesia. If you look at our politicians, we love them too much. The voters, yeah, they're complacent in Marion County. They want Marion County. Our city council misleadership has given them the open ticket to come in and take everything. They took the education. They chasing black people out of Marion County. So we can do, if this is just me, we can blame the voters because we put our politicians as movie stars. They're never civil workers. We supposed to tell them what to do, but lately they've been telling the taxpayers what to do. So we partial to blame in this deception, in this joint adventure that Marion County's gone. We could talk about it, but, you know, we've been talking about this 10 years. Amos was talking about education. You see how they silenced him about talking about education. You see how they silenced him when he talked about the Black Expo. So, hey, we got to go back and look at the mistakes that we have let happen. It's the voters' fault because we worship these politicians that run us instead of us running them. Hey, have a good one.
6: All right. Thank you, Mr. President. You know, if one thing I can say is the constituents, one, if you're not voting, you're probably not even reaching out to whoever. As a matter of fact, you may not even know, you know, who your city county council is, you know, who your state rep is. They need to really just get more educated and informed, first of all, to even hold anybody accountable. Because if you don't even know who they are, you just know a name. Oh, well, here's the person I'm going to call them. Which, you know what? They could be, you know, in some other state. You saw them on CNN, and you think they're the ones to call. So I think a lot of that just comes with the basic understanding of local government, you know, state government, who those people are before you can even attempt to hold them accountable, Mr. President.
8: Well, yeah, I do think it comes into knowledge. I do think, unfortunately, that people do vote for somebody because of name recognition, because they've been there, and they don't circle back to say, how did they vote? How did they vote? I mean, if you're over here, for example, you're over here in Brightwood, and you was against data centers, and Ron Gibson was for it, and do you still vote for him because he sends you the most mailing come next May or November? I mean, that's the problem.
6: But do you even know he didn't?
8: I mean,
6: did you know? Do you even know?
8: I voted where he stood at.
6: Mm-hmm.
8: You just want to read something that he sent, or all I know is I've seen him somewhere at the park with me.
6: Mm-hmm.
8: I mean, all that kind of stuff. And I mean, the politicians know how to be politicians. Because we have a number of people who do not vote for their best interest.
6: Exactly.
8: You ain't voting for your best. You're voting because so-and-so's name is there, and they showed up at something that you was at and smiled and grinned, but you don't know if they helped improve your quality of life at all. You ain't interested in that, and that's where we've messed up.
6: We're not, yeah. Well,
8: we do see them as celebrities, as was stated, because they know to show up at the Black Expo event, certain event they know to be at, and they're walking around and they're smiling with you, but we did not find out how did they vote, where were they at on the issues that matter to our lives. And then therefore we put them back in because we know this person, we've seen them. We'd rather do that than vote them and support somebody we didn't know, or because they said something about the person, oh, well, I ain't going with them, and I'll just keep, you know, this counselor or whatever. So
6: right.
8: Once they get so long as it's natural for them, they're going to have name recognition. They're going to, hopefully in 4 years, at least be in one or two news stories. And so next thing you know, you're just always agreeing with them, and you really don't know what they did if they're improving your quality of life. And
6: all
8: you
6: right.
8: Never, that might be the reason why.
6: We're over our time, Mr. President, so we got to run.
8: Yep.
6: But it's definitely a great point, and folks need to take heed to that. Everyone, we thank you for being with us and listening on tonight. Everyone, have a blessed week. We'll see you next week.
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